0: before you go, there's something I want you to have.
1: Oh, it's beautiful. But wait a minute, isn't this?
0: Yeah, yes it is.
1: But I thought the old lady dropped it into the ocean in the end.

0: man. You making that good song.
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0: 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We don't back down for anybody, no. And weather.
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Tales of Joy.

0: Ah oui, là, m'en voulais dire là. Jade Frederick. 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
1: Thank you so much.
0: Donc, c'était bon anniversaire pour Happy Birthday. You don't speak patois, right?
1: No, not a lot.
0: Not a lot, okay. But happy birthday to you. Blessings, peace, joy, health, long life, happiness. Greetings coming to you from your mom, your dad, your grand. All wishing you the very, very, very best on your special day.
1: Thank you so much. I appreciate it.
0: So what's your plan for today?
1: I'm just going to relax today and maybe go out tomorrow with my parents. Yeah.
0: How is the weather up in the UK now?
1: Yes, the weather is cloudy at the moment, but I think it's going to get better tomorrow.
0: Okay, well, anybody celebrating the same day with you, you want to wish them happy birthday?
1: Not that I know of, no.
0: Well, enjoy your special day, okay? Blessings to you always.
1: Thank you so much. Have a blessed day.
0: Okay, you're welcome. Bye.
1: Bye-bye.
0: Oh, we... And when I reach that shining shore. Ah oui, on a vu comment c'est bon encore. 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

0: Hello and welcome to another edition of Government Notebook with me, Kendall Eugene. Prime Minister Honorable Philippe J. Pierre has reaffirmed government's commitment to strengthening key public sectors in St. Lucia. Tesley Poyot reports.
1: Prime Minister Honorable Philippe J. Pierre has highlighted the government's remarkable investment in St. Lucia's essential service sectors, describing it as the largest commitment ever made to these areas. During his feature address at the Fire Service and Bodily Correctional Facility New Recruits Passing Out Ceremony, Prime Minister Pierre outlined significant investment in the police force, fire service, and correctional facility.
2: We've made the most significant investment in the fire service, and the training hall where they trained in Beaufort is going to be demolished and a brand new training facility is going to be built. And if you go to VG now, as we speak, you will see a new facility and a brand new fire service building right there, compliments of the government of St. Lucia for use of the people of St. Lucia. Last night I drove to Grozile, and I saw the Grozile Divisional Headquarters, and I can tell you, that is the most modern police building in CARICOM, and I'm chairman of CARICOM next month. This is the most significant building built for police officers in CARICOM, and I'm very proud. I think the police deserve it, the police need it, and I expect them to provide the service that the building dictates.
1: The government says its continued investment in the nation's essential services reflects its commitment to strengthen public safety, security, and healthcare for all St. Lucians. Reporting for the Government Information Service, I am Desley Poyot.
0: St. Lucian has earned international recognition in the marine tourism industry. Glenn Simon has that story.
3: St. Lucia is celebrating a significant achievement in the maritime tourism sector, with a young local professional earning a distinction that places him among the world's leading Sea Trek operators. 21-year-old Jamil Leos of Sea Life Paradise has officially become the youngest certified Sea Trek training coordinator in the world, following a recent assessment and certification exercise conducted by international Sea Trek officials. Sea Trek is one of the world's largest underwater helmet diving programs, allowing participants, including non-swimmers and non-divers, to walk underwater while breathing normally through a specially designed helmet system. The program operates in destinations around the globe and maintains strict international safety and training standards for its guides, coordinators, and operators. The certification exercise was conducted by internationally recognized Sea Trek coordinator Carl Hansen during his annual operation review of the St. Lucia franchise.
4: This week we worked on training with the team, like you said, and we actually brought in something new. We have now the world's youngest training coordinator right here at Sea Life Paradise, and I'd like to introduce Jay Lance, the youngest son of the operation.
3: As a Sea Trek training coordinator, Jamil will now be qualified to assist with the training, evaluation, and development of future Sea Trek guides while helping to maintain the operational and safety standards required by the international franchise. Jamil says the achievement is the result of years of dedication and training in the marine tourism sector.
5: Over the past couple of days, we've been doing some training, and he noticed that I had the skill set to be a coordinator, and through passing all my requirements, I'm now the youngest training coordinator in the world.
3: Jamil's achievement also places St. Lucia on the international map within the Sea Trek network. Glenn Simon reporting.
0: Visas are now required for St. Lucia nationals traveling to Ireland effective June 15th. Prime Minister Honorable Philippe J. Pierre says the government received official notification from Irish authorities in early June as part of broader efforts to strengthen immigration controls and align Ireland's policies with those of the UK and Schengen zones. The new requirement applies to all St. Lucian passport holders, including those transiting through Ireland. Officials are encouraging persons planning to travel to Ireland to familiarize themselves with new requirements and submit applications well in advance. You are listening to Government Notebook. We will be back in a moment.
6: Under the St. Lucia proposed cannabis industry, the proposed regulated cannabis regime will create new opportunities in agriculture, enterprise, manufacturing, and tourism.
7: This message is brought to you by the St. Lucia Cannabis Task Force.
0: Welcome back. Technical and vocational education in St. Lucia has received a significant boost with the handover of new training equipment. Ryan O'Brien brings us that report.
7: An official ceremony marked the formal handover of training equipment provided through the Green and Blue Skills Project and the NDC Tech Project in support of strengthening technical and vocational training, TVET, in St. Lucia. The equipment was made available through German cooperation and the GIZ, Germany's main development agency, providing international cooperation services to promote sustainable development worldwide. The handing over was held at the School of Innovation and Technology. School Principal Augusta Emmanuel John.
8: These equipment represent more than just tools and machinery. They are an investment in the future of our students.
7: Technical advisor to the GIZ, Sarah Stadler, noted that the donation was part of her organization's mandate to bring about meaningful change in developing states.
9: Although we have not known each other for very long, it already feels as though we are working as one team. A team united by a common purpose, preparing young people and workers for the jobs of the future. And that future is arriving faster than ever. Across the Caribbean and globally, global labor markets are undergoing profound transformation. Technological advancements, climate change, digitalization, and the transition to greener economies are reshaping the skills that employers demand today.
7: Minister in the Ministry of Education, the Honorable Danny Butcher, described the presentation as a significant investment in technical and vocational education and training.
10: Through initiatives such as this one, we continue elevating the status of technical and vocational education, demonstrating its critical role in national transformation. This program also reflects our commitment to climate resilience and sustainability. The Caribbean is among the regions most vulnerable to climate change. Therefore, we must ensure that our workforce is equipped to participate with the green economy. By exposing our students to these technologies and modern sustainable transport systems, we prepare them to contribute meaningfully to a cleaner and more resilient future.
7: Minister Butcher further emphasized that the equipment will bridge the gap between classroom theory and practical application. From the Department of Education and Digital Transformation, I'm Ryan O'Brien.
0: A truancy reduction program is moving toward implementation. Here is the story.
11: The Ministry of Education is preparing to launch a comprehensive truancy reduction initiative designed to address student absenteeism through a coordinated national approach. Minister for Education, Youth Development, Sports and Digital Transformation, Honorable Kenson Casimir, said the truancy program will involve multiple agencies and community stakeholders.
12: Truancy is not just a unit, it's a program. It will involve all aspects of our ecosystem to function for it to be done properly. We have to ensure that social transformation equity is involved in a huge way. Other stakeholders such as the police is involved in a huge way. Teachers, principals, and of course the entire Ministry of Education functioning as that service sector to ensure that truancy is dealt with in a very strategic way.
11: According to Minister Casimir, groundwork for the initiative is already underway, with assessments completed and recruitment efforts progressing.
12: We do have a team that has done a lot of the information gathering, the assessments on ground, and of course, the Prime Minister made the announcement that we were going to identify 4 new truancy officers. So far, we've made the push to identify 2. And certainly in the not-too-distant future, we'll have a full rollout of the program. I think truancy is all of our business. It's something that, as I said, cannot function in a vacuum. We need parents on board. We need society.
11: He added that the initiative would feature innovative approaches to engaging young people.
13: Virtual DJ.
11: Attendance. For the Government Information Service, I am Nival Ogist.
0: We now join Nival Ogist for Nouvelle Creole.
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0: Merci Nival. And before I leave, here is a recap of the headlines. Prime Minister Honorable Philippe J. Pierre outlines unprecedented investments made in St. Lucia's essential service sectors. And TVET receives new training equipment under the Green and Blue Skills projects. This has been Government Notebook. I am Kendall Eugene. Thank you for listening.

It is now 6:31 a.m. in St. Lucia and the Eastern Caribbean. Good morning. Blessings and good morning to one and to all. Welcome to the Breakfast Club right here on Radio 100 Helen FM. My name is Vanetta, also known as Miss V. I'll be keeping you company until 11 a.m. this morning. It's a beautiful and slightly rainy Thursday morning, the 18th of June, 2026. Wherever you are listening to us in St. Lucia, around the Caribbean, and of course the diaspora. Good morning. Want to say thank you to Charlie for holding things down on Livy's empty seat. Have an excellent Thursday, Charlie. An early morning shout out to M1213. Thank you for bringing me here very safely this morning. M1085 from the Groselay bus stand. Thank you for bringing me to Castries very safely as well. To all of our bus drivers north, south, east and west braving the weather to take us to our destination safely. Good morning to you. Saying good morning to the Man Redemption, M1001. Happy Thursday. M844, Mr. Lane. Mr. Cecile, M163. Mr. Henry, M237, good morning. Mr. Johnny, M878, the ultimate hustler. M266, Bolo, good morning. M586, the Man Braggio, good morning to you. M272. 977, all of the Cicero bus drivers, good morning to you. To the girls and their drivers, good morning. Bon Séjour Shuttles, Mr. Mike, Mr. Evans, good morning to you, gentlemen. To the Grand Riviere Groselay drivers, Babano, good morning. Monchi, good morning. Leclerc, good morning, Mr. Danley, good morning to you. Cool Runnings, good morning. Latok the Morn, good morning. City Bus, happy Thursday. Aquamengo, Marigold, good morning. Jack Mel, Mr. McPhee, and all of your drivers. Have an excellent Thursday. Mark Beckson, Denry and Denry Valley, the Man Reggae, good morning. To all the Miku drivers. All the different parts of Miku, Mon Repos, good morning. M310, Mr. Cole, Officer James, Mr. Kirby, all of the Viewfort drivers, good morning to you. Anstery Canaries, Chosen Saltibus, Sufra and Labri, and everywhere in between. To all of the passengers on these buses, either you shout it out or not, good morning to you. To the Renwick staff bus, good morning. To Mama J over in Dominica, happy Thursday. Miss Miriam Daniel, good morning. Miss Loretta, good morning to you. And the Antoine family in Grace Viewfort, happy, happy Thursday. At 6:45 a.m., I'll be bringing you the News 45 Major, complete with your weather report, so you can keep it locked for that. Welcome once again to the Breakfast Club. We sprinkle a little bit of everything on your breakfast plate because we believe that breakfast is the most important meal of the day. So let's say some grace before meals. Let me serve you your espresso shot to give you that jump start this morning. Let's give thanks and praise for life, for breath. Opening up our eyes, that's two blessings right there. Sending hugs and comfort to those who mourn. Must have gotten up, you know, on the wrong side of the bed this morning or the right side. Hey, we got you covered. Let's go.

0: Today's Thankful Thursday. What are you thankful for? Let's be grateful to Him that sits above all. Take that into your Thankful Thursday. He deserves all the praise, all the glory, all the honor. Taking this one from Elevation Worship and Chandler Moore. God, I'm just grateful. It's time for a short commercial break when we get back. The News 45 Major. Keep it locked.
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0: In the headlines, the NERC approves of the increase in water rates. Sir Emmanuel Neville Snark lies in state ahead of the state funeral service for the former Governor General of St. Lucia. And questions abound over the U.S.-Iran MOU as leaders affix their signatures to the document. Welcome to News 45 Major for Thursday, the 18th of June, 2026. With details of the news, I am Vanetta Phillip. The National Utilities Regulatory Commission has approved new water and sewage rates, with increases ranging from 37.34% to 76.17% for most customer categories. The NERC's final determination keeps the domestic base rate at $24.42 per month to protect vulnerable consumers. Commercial, government, and other domestic tire customers face a 37.34% increase in June 2026, with another increase of the same percentage in January 2027. Hotels and boats will see steeper increases of 76.17% over the same two-phase period. The new tariffs will take effect during WASCO's June 2026 billing cycle and will remain in place until 2027. A portion of the rate increase will be allocated to the John Compton Dam Raw Water Pipeline Project through a dedicated special account. The NERC said it will engage WASCO immediately to establish performance targets, including reductions in non-revenue water and improved service delivery. This represents the first tariff adjustment for WASCO since 2013. The future of St. Lucia's tourism industry hinges on the reliability of local infrastructure, just as much as visitor arrival numbers. This critical link between sustainability and utility strength took center stage during the St. Lucia Hospitality and Tourism Association's 62nd Annual General Meeting.
1: Underpinned by the timely theme, Powering the Growth of Tourism, Utilities, Essential for St. Lucia's Future, the St. Lucia Hospitality and Tourism Association, SLHTA, held the open session of its 62nd Annual General Meeting. SLHTA President Erwin Luizi emphasized that meaningful progress will require strong partnerships and collaboration.
2: It requires utility providers to plan boldly, communicate clearly, and invest strategically. It requires regulators to balance affordability, reliability, sustainability, and investment. It requires the private sector to innovate, conserve, and operate responsibly.
1: The open session featured presentations from the National Utilities Regulatory Commission, NERC, St. Lucia Electricity Services Limited, Lucilec, and the Tourism Legends Awards, along with remarks from Minister for Utilities, Kiffson Charles.
3: We have work to do. I will not pretend otherwise, but I stand here today proud of the direction we are heading, grateful for the partnerships of this association, and committed to ensuring that the record-breaking arrivals we are celebrating in 2026 are matched by the utilities and infrastructure to sustain them. So while I'm not here today to bring you water from the moon, and I think we have established that quite firmly, I give you my solemn pledge. We'll bring you water from every river, every reservoir, every rainfall, and every source this island has. We will build the resilience this sector deserves, and we will keep the magic running.
1: Sustainability and conservation also featured prominently on the agenda, with SLHTA Vice President Caroline Trubetskoy reinforcing the need for proactive measures to safeguard the tourism industry's future in the face of climate change.
4: As climate change, resource pressures, and global uncertainties continue to affect our region, we recognize that sustainability and resilience go hand in hand. As President Luizi has already touched on, our key focus areas are recreational water quality, water scarcity and water management, climate adaptation, energy efficiency, and responsible use of natural resources. Protecting the quality of our coastal waters is essential not only for environmental and public health reasons, but also for maintaining the visitor experience that supports our tourism industry. Likewise, ensuring that sustainable management of our fresh water sources is managed properly to be as is becoming increasingly important for both our communities and our tourism sector.
1: The meeting held at the Harbour Club also provided an opportunity for SLHDA Chief Executive Officer Nurani Aziz to present a year in review snapshot, highlighting the association's achievements and ongoing support for its membership.
5: This year has been one of purposeful work for the SLHDA. It has required advocacy, collaboration, discipline, and resilience. We have engaged on the issues that matters most to our members.
1: Tourism Enhancement Fund Chairman Dr. Winston Anderson also addressed attendees, underscoring the critical role of strategic investment in sustaining and enhancing St. Lucia's development.
6: Tourism giving back. And I really just want to acknowledge one of our pioneers, our Vice President, who started this great initiative. Through the voluntary contribution of our visitors, supported by participating tourism businesses, the fund has been a vehicle through which the industry invests directly in national development. A small contribution collected consistently and managed responsibly becomes scholarship. It becomes community projects, health support, food security, youth development, and, as we've been hearing, environmental actions and crisis response.
1: The St. Lucia Hospitality and Tourism Association then shifted its attention

Prime Minister Philip Jepe led government officials in paying tribute to the prominent statesman. Members of the public are invited to offer their final respects. Sir Neville served a distinguished career in public life, including a term as the nation's sixth Governor General. His extensive political legacy also spans roles as the leader of the opposition and foreign affairs minister. A state funeral will be held this Friday afternoon at the Minor Basilica of the Immaculate Conception. And on to the international scene. The U.S. Senate is threatening to freeze three-quarters of Defense Secretary Pete Hegseth's travel budget. Lawmakers are demanding full videos of lethal American missile strikes against suspected drug smuggling boats. They also want immediate answers regarding a February bombing that killed 150 people at an Iranian girls' school. According to reporting by Conor O'Brien and Leo Shane III for Politico, this strict funding freeze is part of the newly approved annual defense policy bill. Senators from both parties claim the Pentagon is actively ignoring or slow-walking congressional investigations. However, this travel restriction faces a long legislative battle ahead. The House of Representatives has not included similar funding cuts in its version of the defense bill. The U.S.-Iran ceasefire agreement is officially in effect after being signed at the G7 summit. President Donald Trump and Iranian President Masoud Pezeshkian both endorsed the 14-point memorandum. The deal immediately terminates military operations on all fronts, including conflict zones in Lebanon. Under the terms, the U.S. will lift its naval blockade on Iranian ports within 30 days. In return, Iran will guarantee free, uncharged commercial transit to the pivotal Strait of Hormuz. A massive $300 billion fund will also be established for Iranian economic reconstruction. Both nations now have a maximum of 60 days to negotiate a permanent treaty. The notorious Gilgo Beach serial killer, Rex Auerman, has been sentenced to prison for the rest of his life. A New York judge handed down multiple consecutive life terms after Auerman previously pleaded guilty to murdering 8 women. The Riverhead courtroom erupted in cheers as the judge ordered the coward to be removed. Heartbreaking victim impact statements from grieving family members detailed decades of lifelong devastation. The 62-year-old architect was originally arrested in 2023 after police linked him to the scene using DNA from a pizza box. His victims, many of whom worked as sex workers, were brutally killed between 1993 and 2010. While the defense claimed Auerman wanted to spare his family a trial, prosecutors praised the victims' families for finally securing justice. A late 95th-minute winner from Caleb Yerenki propelled Ghana to a dramatic victory over Panama in Toronto. The devastatingly late tap-in denied Panama from securing their first-ever World Cup point. The result proved incredibly harsh on the Central American side, who thoroughly matched the four-time African champions throughout a quiet game. Ghana had struggled to create meaningful opportunities earlier in the match, even losing starting goalkeeper Lawrence Atizigi to a first-half injury. Additionally, the Black Stars played without midfielder Thomas Partey, who was denied entry into Canada due to ongoing legal proceedings. Both teams must now prepare for upcoming Group L fixtures against powerhouse opponents England and Croatia. And now time for news on the weather.

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For today, Thursday, the 18th of June, 2026, your forecaster, Venantius Descartes. Present weather at Renora Airport is cloudy. Present temperature at Renora Airport is 27 degrees Celsius or 81 degrees Fahrenheit. Last night's minimum temperature at Renora Airport was 26 degrees Celsius or 79 degrees Fahrenheit. Relative humidity at Renora Airport is 84%. Wind at Renora Airport is blowing from the east at 23 miles per hour or 38 kilometers per hour. Rainfall in the 24-hour period that ended at 8 p.m. last night at Renora Airport, 9.2 millimeters. Total rainfall for the month of June so far at Renora Airport, 16.9 millimeters. Sunset today, 6:33 p.m. Sunrise tomorrow, 5:36 a.m. Forecast for St. Lucia valid for the next 24 hours. Winds will be blowing from the east near 21 miles per hour or 33 kilometers per hour with gusts near showers. Weather, cloudy to overcast and breezy with scattered moderate to heavy showers and a few thunderstorms. Motorists and residents should be vigilant and cautious due to slippery road surfaces, low visibility, and possible localized flooding in areas prone to such hazards. Marine forecast for seas in a 25-mile or 40-kilometer radius from St. Lucia. Tides for Castries Harbour, high at present, low at 12:38 p.m. Tides for Viewfort Bay, high at 6:47 a.m., low at 2:05 p.m. Seas moderate to locally rough, with waves and northeasterly to easterly swells 5 to 7 feet or 1.5 to 2.1 meters. Small craft operators and sea bathers should exercise caution due to above normal seas and brisk winds. Forecast for the Lesser Antilles, partly cloudy to cloudy and breezy, with scattered showers and a chance of isolated thunderstorms. Tropical weather outlook. The Atlantic High Pressure System will maintain moderate to brisk easterly winds and above normal seas across the Lesser Antilles during the forecast period. A tropical wave in combination with an upper-level trough will cause cloudiness and showers over the region during the next 24 hours. Two other tropical waves located over the eastern and far eastern tropical Atlantic are both moving westward near 20 miles per hour or 31 kilometers per hour. Tropical cyclone formation is not expected over the tropical Atlantic during the next 7 days. This has been your 6 a.m. weather report, your forecaster, Venantius Descartes.

0: And a recap of the headlines, the NERC approves the increase in water rates. Sir Emmanuel Neville Snack lies in state ahead of the state funeral service for the former Governor General of St. Lucia. And questions abound over the U.S.-Iran MOU as the leaders affix their signatures to the document. This has been News 45 Major for today, Thursday, the 18th of June, 2026. I am Vanessa Phillip. We will be back after these messages.
1: In this fast-paced world, you need to be on the go or you'll be left behind. 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

welcome once again to The Breakfast Club on Radio 100 Allen FM. This is Ms. V in the hot seat until 11 a.m. this morning. Giving you some reggae vibes on this thankful Thursday. Taking this one from Steel Pulse, something called Ravers. Before that, we heard Fanta and Moja and Mr. Flash. It Rastafari is the ruler. Not forgetting Jack here with Good Morning, Jaja. Man, 7:30 a.m. We have the man Boots hosting Kaiso Corner with yours truly. So good morning to all of those already on the corner enjoying the vibe. Saying good morning to my WhatsApp family, Auntie Jackie, Miss Mary, Miss Madeline, Miss Leota, Queen Satu. Good morning, Jasmine. Good morning, Techie in Viewfort. Car4, Miss Unica, good morning. USVI family, good morning to you. DJ Top Shot and Mr. Rawl, the man Ben. Mr. Norbert over in Tortola, good morning.

Taking this brand new one from Buju Banton, Butterfly. Same one that we heard from Lucky Dube with Eyes of the Beholder. And Bob Marley and the Wailers with Guilty Net. It's now 29 minutes after the hour of 7 a.m. And I'll be taking a short commercial break when we get back. Kaiso Corner. With the man Kennedy Boots Samuel and yours truly. This is The Breakfast Club, Radio 100 and NFM.

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Yes, that's HTSONLINE, one word. 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

0: Morning, everybody. Good morning to our St. Lucian Calypso family, our Caribbean Calypso family, our family across the diaspora and across the international world. Good morning to you. Bonjour, bienvenue en le coin Kaisoa. Coin Kaisoa, yes, that's the Kaiso corner right here on Radio 100, Helen FM in St. Lucia. Let's say a special pleasant good morning to our co-host, Miss V. Good morning, Miss V.
1: Good morning.
0: I trust you are okay this morning.
1: I am good. How are you?
0: Yeah, well, you almost made me late for the corner this morning because I was listening to your weather report and you warned me about slippery roads. So I took my time.
1: I agree.
0: Hey, yes, especially along that old Victoria Road.
1: Listen,
0: there.
1: I agree with you.
0: I took my time coming here. So that's why I'm rushing right now. But I am here. Thank you, Miss V. And I noticed you had a wonderful time with the hammer yesterday. Didn't you have a wonderful time, Miss V?
1: I did.
0: You take your time before you respond to that hammer listening, you know? The hammer is listening. Thank you. Hammer and the Fire 110 for a most enjoyable line yesterday.
1: Yes.
0: We had a good laugh, man.
1: We did.
0: The Hammer. And as we said, Hammer, we miss you in Kaiso. Hammer, I should tell you, I got a call after yesterday, man, from the MCE's I Hall. He wants to talk to you. He wants to talk to you in relation to humor and in relation to you on stage, Hammer. Isai Hall wants to talk to you, so send that message. And Ms. V, Isai Hall, show some thing for us. Isai says he has been calling from since Monday. So that's Monday, Tuesday, Wednesday, and today, Thursday.
1: I apologize profusely.
0: Yeah.
1: Whenever the phone rings, so I see a light up, I pick it up. So I don't know what line Izai was calling.
0: I don't know. I don't know. Maybe he wasn't pressing the switch for the light because you have to light up the phone. Yeah. But I did tell him.
1: Yes.
0: Izai, from time you see me settle down and you hear we play our first number on the line this morning, you call. We'll see the phone light up, whether our phone is open or not. As soon as we will pick up and we will talk to you. Of course, after the number is
1: finished. After the first song.
0: Okay. So that's a promise, Isai, and we are hoping that you are the first voice that we hear. Well, no, the third voice that we hear on the corner this morning. So Isai, levela, if you're sleeping, get up, levela, and you can call.
1: Levela.
0: Thank you.
1: Yes.
0: Okay. So let's get into a very special line we have this morning. Yeah. And Ms. V,
1: hi.
0: Our line this morning is all about you, you know, very relevant to you. Yeah, to you, Miss V. On the line in the Miss V, because we have been saying, I mean, looking at Kaiso this year, Kaiso Arena this year, and Kaiso from last year, the year before, what is obvious, and it's so obvious this year, is the prominence of women in Kaiso.
1: Absolutely.
0: Totally, when I was growing up, boy, Kaiso was a male-dominated thing. In fact, women would shy away from it because of the kind of thing Calypsonians was throwing at the women.
1: Yes.
0: Oh, yes.
1: So,
0: man.
1: Very true.
0: That was a male-dominated arena. Mm-hmm. But we had some female giants pushing through bit by bit. And if I could mention a few of them so that we can remember them on the corner. Okay. Let me mention the name Singing Cinti. How many of y'all remember Singing Cinti? All our talk about Kaiso, that is one name. Look like most of us have forgotten. Singing Cinti was from Viewfort.
1: Yes,
0: from Viewfort. And I think from since the 70s, you know, Cinti was around holding a beautiful voice.
1: Mm-hmm.
0: A beautiful voice. And she was in among the Viewfort Calypsonians holding up Calypso. And that Cinti is still around. Cinti is there. So, morning, Cinti, if you are hearing me, morning, morning, morning. We love you and remember you and your contribution to Kaiso in St. Lucia. Well, what about Cheryl and Colors?
1: Mm-hmm.
0: Cheryl Pitcairn, man. Cheryl Pitcairn. Going through a little difficult time now as she lost our cultural activist, our worker, our her husband, Dylan. Man, Cheryl, morning, morning, morning. Cheryl and Colors, you know. And Cheryl was not only Cheryl, you know, she had her colors behind, her colors at the back there, man. Mm-hmm. Tremendous. Cheryl used to sing a lot of songs written by Boo Hinson. Boo Hinson, you know, our top-notch musician, composer, arranger in St. Lucian Calypso. In St. Lucian Calypso, man. And you always expected Cheryl to be at the top there for the season.
1: Mm-hmm.
0: Another name a lot of you may have forgotten. What about Madam Sequin?
1: Hey, I remember that name.
0: Ah. Madam Sequin, Madam Sequin. Getty and Clark's Madam Sequin on the stage. And Madam Sequin was a little older than everybody else, but she came on the stage and always was there delivering. Yeah. And even in recent years, too, we had an elder woman, Ailing Ayla, I think that's her name. Ailing Ayla, Leonette Pierre, she sings a lot of Creole music around June Quayle.
1: Okay,
0: but Ailing Ayla came in recent years, not only as a performer on stage, but as a writer, as a very prolific writer, and writing for a number of those young people in the schools, especially rural schools like Swazelle, Piai.
1: Mm-hmm.
0: So she was writing for them. So, morning, Ailing Ayla. We haven't seen you for 2 years now. I don't know what's going on, but wherever you are, pleasant good morning to you. Pleasant good morning to you. Of course, Lady Spice.
1: She was one of my favorites.
0: Very, very, very popular Mona.
1: Time.
0: I don't know where Lady Spice is right now.
1: Yeah.
0: Maybe someone can call her and, you know, give us information about Lady Spice.
1: Mm-hmm.
0: Because whenever she's in the competition, a force be reckoned with, you know. And from those days, coming even now, she's still around with us, thank God.
1: Mm-hmm.
0: Lady Lynn.
1: Yes.
0: Lady Lynn, who has been leading the charge or leading the march. Women in a match from ever since, and she is still here up to today. We see her in the tents helping out or whatever. Morning Lady Lynn, thank you, and we wish you more strength to continue. Well, that's among the performers, but then in talking about women in Calypso, we must mention Lorna Lubra. Never on stage performing, but what she has contributed to the administration of Kaiso. She has been even honored regionally by the University of the West Indies for her contribution to Calypso. And not just Calypso in St. Lucia, they have recognized her contribution to Calypso in the Caribbean. And we could go on and on and on.
1: You forgot her name.
0: I forgot
1: Minnesota said you forgot her name.
0: Which name?
1: Mary G.
0: And Mary G.
1: She says, what a voice. She was
0: Mary
1: a force
0: G.
1: to be reckoned.
0: Singer.
1: Oh, yes.
0: Singer Mary G.
1: Mm-hmm.
0: Yes. Oh, well, there are many more, you know. There are many more. But these are some of the giants that have been in our Calypso, the giant women that have been battling in this male-dominated arena. Yes, I know we're talking about St. Lucia Calypso, but there was a time when some of the Trinidadians, you know, were very prominent in terms of our, we claim them, they were our hero. And so I can mention some women like Calypso Rose, you know, Calypso Rose and her contribution to her singing Sandra. Singing Sandra, who befriended Lady Lynn, you know, a very, very close friendship and partnership that we have benefited a lot from. Calypso Rose is still around. Singing Sandra passed away a few, 3 years ago, I think. Singing Francine. Remember Francine, that beautiful, melodious voice? So we recognize them. And we salute them. But these, I mentioned, they were battling in a very, very strong, strongly male-dominated world, you know? And in other words, paving the way for what we can see today and we're experiencing and benefiting from today, you know? The emergence and prominence of the woman in our calypso. So this morning, let's line with the voices of our women, the voices of the woman in calypso in 2026, because not only are they increasing in prominence in their numbers, but because of the increasing prominence in their numbers, and so the voice of the woman is increasingly more powerful in our calypso, you know, and doing a number of things in calypso that the males were either afraid to do or did not go into areas they did not go, you know, and in particular, bringing the women's perspective, the woman's voice out in there. We always say calypso is the voice of the people, okay? And so, yeah, among the people, the woman. You know, and in 2026, the voice of the woman is turning out to be particularly powerful. Particularly powerful. Okay, as the woman talks to the other women, they talk to their own women. They talk to the men. And they talk to everybody, the men and the women. They talk to those who don't even identify themselves as man or woman. Identify themselves, finding some letter in between, you know, A, B, C, D, E, F, L, G, B, T, Q, W, X, Y, Z. You know, finding them. They talk to everybody, but it is the voice of the woman coming in and giving that different feminine perspective to our world and to our culture. So let's line with them. Let's line with them. And Isaiah Hall, if you wake up yet, remember, we're dropping our first number now on the corner. So let me see our phone light up. So immediately after the number, I'm expecting to hear your voice. If not, well, we tell you out, you know? Okay, so women and the myths that we put in front of the women. Let's examine it. Identity of the woman. Miss Branford. Miss Hall. sorry. Yeah, they told me, Boots, you have to behave yourself. As a matter of fact, Miss V, last night I was in the tent.
1: How was that?
0: The quarterfinals, yes, of the Fire One.
1: Yes,
0: it went down, not bad at all, not bad at all. Yeah. Some very strong performances in there from some of the monarchs that we mentioned yesterday.
1: Yeah.
0: Wally. Well, Manchester didn't think Manchester is more in soca, but people like Wally, Solange, Educator, oh my God, there. And the women, Ready. Well, we have been playing Ready songs on there. Boy,
1: oh, yeah.
0: Ready is ready, you know. We keep saying that. Ready is ready, and Ready is happy. And Ready is happy, you know. And she was powerful last night. Okay, so let's talk. Let's examine this identity that we put in front of the women, this miss, whatever. And And who's identifying it? Who is talking to us about it? Katina. Katina from the KPT tent. And she has given us this women taking up the wit and humor and satire, you know, and the lyrical creativity that's in this composition. Pay attention to it. Katina examining this prefix called miss.

0: Wow, you see what Miss? I wonder who this Calypso is for. Is she singing to the men? Rob you of every cent? Women? Very bold and honest in what you know. Mismanagement, miscalculation, misconstrue, misunderstanding, and so on. All of them coming into your mix, Mr. Actually, Mrs. Darren, Mr. Taylor, Mr.
1: Yeah, that is true.
0: And they may rob you of every cent. Is that true, Miss V?
1: Huh? What?
2: Hey, Boots, it's all about it. Now, Isai.
0: Yes.
2: The phone is not ringing, Isai.
0: Isai?
2: Okay, the phone ringing. My apologies.
0: Okay.
2: My apologies, sir.
0: Miss V, pick that up quickly.
2: Good morning. You are live on the air. Good morning.
3: Hi, good morning. That's Brother Isai.
0: Isai. Oh, what a surprise, ma'am. What a surprise. Wow.
3: Kennedy, good morning to you. Good morning to Miss V. And
2: good morning.
3: Your listeners world over.
0: Good morning, Isai.
3: Kennedy, I just want to start off by letting you know that we know for sure that your diction is okay. You do practice polite misbehavior, so yes. Discipline is in order.
0: Misbehavior, okay.
3: Yeah. So you're doing fine.
0: Okay.
3: But I just want to really thank the Kaiso Corner for your programming thus far. I find it very creative, very informative, and you know, it really helps in terms of getting people really and truly energized about the carnival season, but especially Calypso. And since you're speaking women, I just wanted to add Juliana Popey. Remember Juliana?
0: Popey, Juliana.
3: Age.
0: Yes.
3: Yeah, she tunes in as often as possible. And it's good to see Nadej now in tent management. You notice that Nadej. Management of TOT.
0: Yes.
3: Great voice. I've been trying to encourage her to get back on stage for the last couple of years, and I'm hoping that, you know, eventually she makes her way back. But, you know, Nadej is an accomplished singer, and I had not taken...
0: From Anslery.
3: Yes, from Anslery.
0: Another one from Anslery. Yes.
3: Last year before, we had a newcomer in the name of Generator.
0: Okay.
3: And I have to thank Nadej for the work she did with regards to vocal training. Because when you listen to Generator's first time on stage and listen to her when she made it to the final, I mean, her singing competence was just absolutely phenomenal. And Nadej is a very accomplished. You know, Anslery is well known for their vocal talent.
0: Yeah.
3: You know, so I really want to say thanks to Nadej for that. But I am liking the programming on Kaiso Corner. I tune in every morning. I want you guys to know that. I do follow the program.
0: Oh, thank you.

0: to encourage people to come out to the quarters, the semis, the Calypso final. A lot of talk about the timing when the shows are taking place. I would rather St. Lucians step up to the plate, and while we want to promote our culture to the rest of the world, etc., but there's nothing like a good local audience. In fact, let me say thank you to all the persons who've been coming out to the tent thus far. The audience plays a critical role in how the evening unfolds, and we have been blessed with a really wonderful audience at all of the Calypso tents.
1: Oh, yes.
0: Supported all the tents so far.
1: Oh, yes.
0: I'm looking forward to them supporting all of the quarterfinals and, of course, the semis next Sunday. We're hoping that we have a large crowd. I want to encourage the organizers. We're going to get a lot of people. Please ensure that the outside line with the screen, because of the weather, some tents so that people are covered. There are people, Kennedy, you know that, who just want to line outside.
1: Outside. Yes, by the bar.
0: Especially with the drinking restrictions, etc. But they just feel more comfortable outside, mm-hmm. you know. And so we need to cater to them. I remember Lady Lynn's event, which was organized by Adrian and the crew.
1: Okay.
0: They got it really, really right. They had the entire outside covered. There were little tables where you could, you know, rest your drink. It was really a wonderful atmosphere. Yeah. And I'm not saying that they have to copy Adrian's. Of course, we know that the organizers are more than capable of producing the events. But think of, you know, all of the comforts that our attendees would require for the night. But this is an appeal to everyone to please come out and support our product. Our Calypsonians are really trying hard. I don't know if you've done the math, but it looks like we are close to about 50% of the performers now in Calypso being female.
1: Definitely.
0: I checked out the numbers with the South Calypso tent.
1: Yeah.
0: And it's about that. 50% of the tent now is female. So hats off to the ladies for coming in.
1: And with KPT, it's more than 50.
0: Yeah. You know, and they bring with them tremendous singing ability. It's one of the things that has really stood out in our Calypso over the last 5 years. We are definitely paying attention to the ability of the Calypsonians to sing. And God rest her soul, the late Jennifer Gastor always said and preached, this is a singing competition, and you have to have the ability to sing. There are some people who are not the best singers, but when it comes to the other aspects of the judging criteria, they're exceptional. But from the onset, we need to remember that singing is important, and you can improve in singing. I mean, what's the first time I heard you attempt to sing karaoke? I mean, I was on the floor.
1: Exactly.
0: Of late, it's not improved much, but there's been some improvement without any formal training. You know, far less if you had gotten some. So, yes, Kennedy, you were saying something?
1: Izai, behave yourself.
0: I need to put Izai, your singing
1: put yourself on the shelf.
0: Yeah, but Kennedy, you know, this is, I really want to encourage people to come out and let's make this one of the best Calypso seasons after. The lime is also very important, and to all those people who've been consistently liming, to the Tempinez crew who are always there in the front. They're there every single night. I give them that. I give them their badges for that.
1: I did warn you, I don't go behind Hammer. Hammer is already backed out at you because Hammer is on the lime. Hammer says, let Izai know I am strictly into seafood. Watching it. I guess he's seeing it, he's eating it.
0: I tell you, we miss Hammer on stage, and I'm hoping that this will encourage him to at least give us one number, if not before the season ends, but at least something in the next Calypso season, you know.
1: But is I give him something? You have something to give it to him?
0: Yeah, I have a song that I started writing for him, you know. So I'll get in touch with him. I'll get in touch with him, and we'll work on that.
1: Okay.
0: You know? And I just want to thank all the people who have stepped forward to MC thus far. This is no easy feat. This is no easy task. I mean, luckily we were blessed with people like Errol Fabian and a few others who gave us guidance from a couple of years ago. And to all the emerging MCs, I just want to let them know that the critical thing is your preparation. You have to, you will have to spend hours, days preparing, and you just need to keep

0: at it. You need to keep at it. And you need to go to as many events as possible and taking as many different kinds of events as possible. And certainly you will get there. Like I said, for me, it's a work in progress. I'm hoping that I will become a proficient MC before I retire. But it's still a work in progress for me. And I commend all the youngsters who are coming in and taking this on. It is no easy task, Brother Kennedy. Thank you very much. And to you and Ms. V, have a pleasant day. To all your listeners, see you at quarterfinal tonight.
1: KPT tonight.
0: Yeah, man. Thanks a lot.
1: Thanks a lot, Miss Tahor.
2: Thank you.
1: Mr. Hall. Yes, it's all about the woman in Kaiso this year. And yeah, our first lineman voice was from Mr. Hall. Let's go quickly into the next one, because this is somebody who burst on the scene. Was it last year or the year before? But this year, she is demonstrating the power of woman in this previously male-dominated field. This is Kitty from the South Calypso tent, and Kitty demonstrates, you know, excellent bravado in Kaiso, you know, and also female dominance, the female in Kaiso, and she's telling you, and it's only the woman that can tell you that. She is telling and showing you the weapons that the women have, you know, to deal with us. I think it's us, the men, that they're talking about, okay? So she has given us one call, Mad Over Me, and I am sure the women will love this one. Woman Power, Mad Over Me, by Kitty.

0: Yes, Miss V, your teeth out. Your teeth out. You know, licks. Licks on me. Take that, you two manish. Take that. Even for the bad boys, you call the bad boys. Take that. Take that. Yeah, people, you see what I mean? The power of woman in Kaiso.
1: Oh,
0: and I'm sure every man out there felt that song. I'm sure y'all felt the licks. The kind of licks Kitty threw on y'all there, boy. Take that, you two manish. Miss V, after this leaks, maybe we should take a break there.
1: I think the fellas need a little rest
0: because I am a man too, you know.
1: Yes.
0: And there's just so much I can take, especially from someone with the name Kitty.
1: Kitty, your house Kitty start. It is a meow.
0: Okay. Oh my God, Miss V. But you, I don't like the way you enjoyed yourself there this morning on my head, you know.
1: Well,
0: let's take that break. Please.
1: Take that break. Yeah. We'll be right back.

Welcome back as we lime with the powerful voice of the woman in Kaiso, in St. Lucia Kaiso in 2026. And the women are exercising that power not only by putting licks on me and us brothers, you know, man, not brothers. Yeah, the power is also being exercised with just honesty. Honesty, you know, an honest admittance of the importance of men. Yes, we have some very powerful honesty coming out there. See if you agree with this one. This is Mahendra. This is Mahendra rejecting saying, you know, a man is important. A man is important. And Mahendra gave us this very feminine perspective on the importance of a man. Feminine, I said, not necessarily feminist. Feminine perspective. This is Mahendra with Without a Man.

0: So, Miss V, do you agree? A while ago, you were up in the air. Do you agree, Miss V? Ay, ay, ay.
1: I agree.
0: Oh, you agree?
1: I agree.
0: Okay. Thank you. See, yes.
1: That was easy, right?
0: Yeah. There's a lot in this feminist era, you know, women can be honest and come out, you know, and talk for the importance of a man, you know.
1: Yeah.
0: Well, let's quickly listen to the next one, you know, coming from the Fire One tent. Another woman talking to women.
1: Yes.
0: You know, about the way you all just treat us. You agree there? Let's hear the rest. This is Shane. And she has given us a number, crying wolf. Honest woman talk to woman about man.

0: I see power in there, you know, those last two numbers, you know, honest, you know, honest conversation for women.
1: And just talking facts. It's talking facts.
0: Okay.
1: Yeah. Absolutely.
0: Okay, Miss V, I like you.
1: Yeah. I tell it as it is.
0: Yeah.
1: You know, yeah. Especially in recent times, you know, a lot of focus has been on, you know, domestic violence against women. Very mm-hmm. important, very big, you know, topic, very important topic. I always believe there's a balance. There is always another side to things. So hey, power to Shane for singing such a strong number.
0: Yeah, and what is happening there? Mm-hmm. You know, the woman
1: mm-hmm.
0: amplifying the voice of a lot of silent men.
1: Yes, yes.
0: Men who are suffering in silence because mm-hmm. they mm-hmm. not come out and say. Yeah. And show that again because of their macho-ness, etc.
1: Mm-hmm.
0: But they suffer in silence. And here is she, from the woman's side, you know, mm-hmm. not afraid to say out loud what the men are keeping silent mm-hmm. about.
1: Yeah,
0: you know,
1: nice.
0: Any reactions on?
1: I think people are listening now.
0: People are listening, for sure. People are listening.
1: Okay, one person just said on Facebook, great song.
0: Okay.
1: You know? Yes, people are listening, They're listening.
0: Drop your reaction. I know they're listening. I know they're listening.
1: Yeah.
0: All right. Okay. But that doesn't mean women have dropped the ball on leading the women charge. Mm-hmm. And because of the increasing prominence and dominance of women in Calypso, women's issues are coming out.
1: Mm-hmm.
0: Some of the issues that we don't want to face, women are taking it and throwing it at us, you know, and not just at men, you know, at the society, you know.
1: Yep.
0: For example, Trish.
1: Mm.
0: Has a song which we have been playing on the corner, but let's play it again this morning to hear, okay? Because we laugh and we say Trish is very naughty. She has been naughty over the last few seasons with some of the songs that Comfort and Bull and all these songs. And here she is again coming with a song called Success, climbing the ladder to success. And then we laugh at the naughtiness behind it, because according to her, Cess is the name of a male HR manager in the workplace, you know, and how he is contributing to the employee climbing the ladder to success. But listen carefully, please, because there is a charge against the sexual exploitation of the woman in the workplace. This is Trish from the Fire 1 Kaisu 10. Success.

0: I'm so sorry we can only take in a voice and a chorus because they have one or two and the time is just running on us. There are one or two more. I want us to hear and listen to the power of the voice of the woman. Ms. V, is there a call on the line or something?
1: Let's see. Minnesota says, success, naughty.
2: That's what she said.
0: Yes, naughty, yes, in terms indeed. Of trick, but also very naughty and bad at those employers, etc. Those persons in power in the workplace and what they do, more than naughty, you know, etc. Okay, well, that was Trish again tackling some of those social issues. Okay, that we shy away from the male dominator, the male dominance shies away from. Here is another one, Mystic, in which she proclaims the reproductive rights of women. The reproductive rights of women. And Mystic asks, when is the right time? This is Mystic from KPT. When is the right time?

0: Wow. One of the benefits, the huge benefits for the society of having the women become a lot more prominent in our Kaisu arena, you know, those softer issues that the men wouldn't tackle, that the men running away from, or the men underestimate the importance of these issues to our community. The women are boldly exposing it right now. You know, women's reproductive rights. My womb, my choice. My womb, my choice.
1: Amen.
0: I heard you exclaim when you heard that, Miss V. Any comments?
1: I did a clap on that. Yeah. And that's the thing. That's one of the things that I appreciate about, you know, female Calypsonians. They're not afraid to touch the silent things that happen. And you know, there's a lot of talk, of course, when you get to a certain age, they're like, oh, when you're having yours, when you're making your child, da, da, da, da, da. So, you know, a lot of women feel like their wombs are being monitored. So I like that one. I like this number here from Mystique. Yeah, thank you for bringing that forward, Mystique.
0: Okay.
1: I must say, very good. Well delivered.
0: Yeah, well, I'm forcing myself to just listen right now because a lot of things are coming out, you know,
1: that
0: we need to pay attention to, you know. And, wow, Mystique, yes, she's from the KPT tent. People reminding you that KPT's quarterfinals is on tonight at the Cultural Center. So you can go and I'm sure you will hear Mystique explain this particular issue. Mm-hmm. Well, yes, the women are touching those softer areas. I guess it comes naturally with them, the motherliness, the caring, etc. You know that you struggle to get from some of the men in society, from a majority of the men in society. The women are now coming and bringing it forward. You know, as our time comes up upon us, let's round the corner with this one from Mika, from the TOT tent. And shows again this motherliness and caring that all of us should have in the society. In this one, here is she calling for a little more care, a little more love and care for the destitute among us. You know, and she extends it even further and points us to the fact that we are all destitute in one way or the other. Listen to this serious, caring song from Micah. From the TOT tent. It's called Destitute.

0: Wow, wow, wow. The caring motherliness, the concern, the love for the destitute. And the storytelling, man. Mika, serious storytelling in there. Serious, serious storytelling. You cannot help but be empathetic, you know, to the stories and the subject of the stories that you tell there.
1: Yeah.
0: The destitute, Mika. And that's what comes. That's how we are benefiting from the increasing prominence of women in our calypso. Oh, we thank them. We thank them. Mm-hmm. And this year, wow, this year we have them. You know, and look, we have come to the end of this morning, and we have not even, here are some of the powerful voices that we have not even touched. Queen Yards from the South Calypso tent. Solange, oh my God, ready. Mm-hmm. Ready, Sholan, you know, Black Pearl from TOT, Nashiel from TOT, and it goes on and on. All of these, there are some very, very, very powerful, powerful calypsos coming at us, make us think, you know, make us think, make us watch our action, modify our behavior in our communities. And that's what this is all about this morning, to appreciate this very, very positive development in our calypso culture in St. Lucia, the increasing prominence of the voice of woman. Well, that leads me to just say thank you to everybody for we're not finished yet, you know. I have one more number as we go out, so wait for it. So that leads me to say thank you to everybody for Lyme, getting up and Lyme with us this morning. I hope our Lyme this morning had a little inspiration in there, a little education, you know, and some enjoyment. And for you, what a wonderful way to start the morning with the voices, the powerful voices of our women in Calypso. Reminding you again, tonight at the Cultural Center, quarterfinals of the KPT tent. And on Saturday, the quarterfinals of TOT, the Takeover Tent. We will have tomorrow morning, so get up and lime with us, please. We are hoping to have tomorrow morning liming with us the TOT tent just before the quarterfinals. And you know, TOT has always been a positive, conscious tent. Okay, so I expect tomorrow to be most enjoyable and most educational. Okay, so join us again tomorrow morning on the original Kaiso Corner on Radio 100 Helen FM at 7:30, and we'll leave you this morning, yes, with the powerful voice of the woman, the fighter, resistance at its highest, led by the queen, as she proclaims that, yes, the woman is here, the woman's voice is here, and nobody will silence it again. We are coming at you. This is as we go out. Bye-bye, everybody. See you tomorrow, CD Evley. As we go out, listen to Minel, the power of Minel, with Welcome to My World.

this has been Kaiso Corner for today, Thursday, the 18th of June, 2026. And the man Boots, and yours truly, Ms. V. And join us tomorrow morning, God willing, same time, another Lime on the Corner. Reminding you that Kaiso Corner was brought to you today by CIP. It's now 16 minutes to the hour of 9 a.m. We're going to be taking a short commercial break. When we get back, your Creole word for the day. 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

your Creole word for today is the word préférence. Préférence. P-W-E-F-E-W-A-N-S. Accent acute on both E's. A noun which means preference. Example of the word used in a sentence of this meaning. Bon Dieu n'a pas de préférence pour personne. God doesn't have preference for anyone.

Devon is Creole word for the day is the word Pweche. Pweche. P-W-E-C-H-E. Accents acute on both E's. A verb which means to preach. Example of the word used in a sentence of this meaning. Ika Pweche Tule Samdi. He preaches every Saturday. And a recap of your Creole word for the day. The word Pwefewans. P-W-E-F-E-W-A-N-S. Accent acute on both E's. A noun which means preference. Your bonus Creole word for the day. The word Pweche. P-W-E-C-H-E. Accent acute on both E's. A verb which means to preach. And I say thank you for joining me for the Creole word for the day, brought to you by Carrasco and Sons. Now 8 minutes to the hour of 9 a.m. The top of the hour, we do have What Makes Me Mad with Mr. Stanley Lucien and yours truly, Miss V. And greetings of love and appreciation going out to a gentleman by the name of Dawson. So Dawson, this message is for you. You are loved dearly by your lady, Candy, and of course her son, CJ. So happy Thursday to you, Dawson. Enjoy, enjoy.

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0: Okay, let's say a special good morning to Vanetta and to all of our listeners, wherever you may be. Thanks for joining us on this slightly rainy Thursday morning in St. Lucia. It's the 18th of June. It sounds like a special day. Well,
1: it must be a special day because you're pausing.
0: It sounds like a special day.
1: Good morning, Stanley.
0: Bonjour. How are you doing?
1: I am good. Welcome.
0: Thank you. Your blue is almost vaguely me by. I like it.
1: Very good.
0: It's bright. It's
1: good to occasionally, you know.
0: It's certainly
1: a pop of color, you know.
0: Yeah.
1: And to be honest, I'm not a fan of color.
0: You're not?
1: Bright colors, no. No.
0: Uh-huh.
1: No. But it complements my complexion. So
0: okay.
1: I'm trying to step up. Well, I'm trying. I have been stepping out of my box.
0: All right.
1: You know, yesterday I had something red on, you know, so I try to mix it up a bit.
0: To what extent do your colors reflect your mood? When I came in this morning, I thought you were feeling blue, you know. I actually tried to sing a song to you.
1: This is happy. Don't try. It's really nice. Don't try.
0: And you see the rhyme, I hope you noted the rhyme.
1: Choops. See, this try so hard to rhyme.
0: Oh, God. It comes natural.
1: Poor job.
0: Don't be envious.
1: Me? Not at all.
0: Appreciate. Don't hate. Appreciate. All right.
1: Not a hater too.
0: Okay, but how is everything?
1: Yeah, everything's good.
0: Enough oxygen left after Boots. I know Boots can take away so much of the oxygen, but there's enough.
1: No. Of course, there's always enough for the most consequential show on local radio.
0: You keep on surprising me, you know, and Vanetta.
1: Oh, that's good. I like to keep people on their toes. That's very good.
0: All right, keep it up. Yeah, surprises are often good.
1: Mm-hmm. Often.
0: Yeah, often. Yeah.
1: You are correct. They're often good.
0: Yeah.
1: Indeed.
0: All right. The news. What's happening?
1: Yes, the news in the headlines. The NUC approves the increase in water rates. First and foremost on the headlines this morning, mm-hmm. Stanley.
0: Mm-hmm.
1: Then we have here Sir Emmanuel Neville Snack lies in state ahead of the state funeral service for the former Governor General of St. Lucia.
0: Mm-hmm.
1: And questions abound over the U.S.-Iran MOU as the leaders affix their signatures to the document.
0: Yeah, that's a significant step forward. Okay, where do you want to start?
1: Well, let's start locally, of course, because this is a concern for
0: Can I suggest let's start with the late Sir Neville?
1: Sure.
0: Just out of, some reverence, if you like.
1: Of course. Okay, let's go down there.
0: Okay.
1: Right, St. Lucians are paying their respects as the late Sir Emmanuel Neville Snack lay in state at the House of Parliament. The official viewing is in Castries, mm-hmm. as part of an official period of national mourning.
0: Mm-hmm.
1: Prime Minister Philip J.Pierre led government officials in paying tribute to the prominent statesman.
0: Okay.
1: Members of the public are invited to offer their final respects.
0: Yeah.
1: Right? It says here, Sir Neville served a distinguished career in public life, including a term as the nation's sixth Governor General. His extensive political legacy also spans roles as the leader of the opposition and foreign affairs minister. A state funeral will be held this Friday afternoon at the Minor Basilica of the Immaculate Conception.
0: Yeah. Okay. Like I said, he served, and he served, you know, in the highest office of the land. He was Governor General. But before that, he had a long and fairly distinguished record and of service in St. Lucia. And he's often remembered for, you know, walking across the floor. But that's just one event in a very long and eventful life. And that Sir Neville lived, you know, I think born in Soufrière and spent some time in Labrie. And represented Labrie initially for the Labour Party. He became, following the 79-82 debacle, he became the leader of the opposition. And but it was later on, you know, how should I say it? And so now Sir Julian then emerged as leader of the Labour Party. And one of the points of complaint, if you like, and by Sir Neville, was that he thought he was sidelined and not appreciated. Mm-hmm. So context is important. When you look at that move he made, you have to look, it's not made in a vacuum. And I often say that people must appreciate that we are, and we're social beings. We're social beings. So things happen that impact the way we feel, and everybody wants to feel appreciated. It may not be justified, but sometimes you may think that, hey, I'm being slighted. Hey, I'm not being appreciated. And that can lead to a lot of other things happening. So you have both a push and a pull, and things happen. But, you know, like I said, there's so much more to Sir Neville, and, you know, so much more than just the mere crossing of the floor, which is a very significant point and moment in St. Lucia's history. And but he moved on from that. He served as the Minister for Foreign Affairs then. And, yeah. And later on, he served as Governor General. So a distinguished son of the soil, Sir Neville.
1: Indeed.
0: So rest well. And I hope your family can take pride in you know, what you did for St. Lucia and for your community.
1: Mm-hmm.
0: Okay.
1: Yep.
0: Mm-hmm.
1: Okay, Stanley. So let's see. We also have in the news, the National Utilities Regulatory Commission has approved new water and sewage rates with increases ranging from 37.34% to 76.17% for most customer categories. The NERC's final determination keeps the domestic base rate at $24.42 per month to protect vulnerable consumers.
0: Yeah.
1: Commercial, government, and other domestic tire consumers, or customers rather, face a 37.34% increase in June 2026, with another increase of the same percentage in January 2027. Hotels and boats will see steeper increases of 76.17% over the same two-phase period.
0: Okay.
1: Yep, the new tariffs take effect during WASCO's June 2026 billing cycle and will remain in place until 2027.
0: Okay, and a lot to chew upon. Mm. I thought there would have been a more of a, how should I say, a transition period that the announcement is made.
1: Yeah.
0: And okay, brace yourself.
1: That's the first
0: it's
1: thing
0: it's happening
1: I thought
0: as of
1: though.
0: September. Boop, it's on you.
1: June.
0: And
1: day.
0: It's happening.
1: Yeah.
0: And is WASCO deserving of a raise? I'll say yes. Absolutely yes. Must WASCO up its service and, you know, what it does? And that is an emphatic yes as well. We know some of it, people will argue they've inherited, you know, a lot of neglect over the decades. So, you know, whoever is managing the management team has inherited that. But there are some chronic problems that, listen, ought to be addressed. We see all the time pipes leaking, and it takes forever for those things to be addressed. That has to change. That culture, absolutely, that inefficiency has to change. Now, you know, sometimes it's good to think completely differently from what everybody is saying. In other words, everybody thinks the solution to St. Lucia's water woes, and I don't think we have much of a water problem. And we have a management problem. But, you know, people think much of it rests with WASCO. I'm of a different thinking, you know. I am of a different thinking. I am saying, what is the shortfall of water in St. Lucia? For most people, it might be about 10%. But you're having about 50% of your water, all the water you could need, falling off your roof. I know I've beaten that track a million times, but it's true. So people will tell you, I say, okay, Bermuda, 100% they collect from their roof. That's where it is. There's no central water system. So people say, but you know, Bermuda is a little different from St. Lucia. I don't know. We can argue that. But even if it is, and you cannot attain the 50%, the 100%, which means you cannot do 50%, you cannot do 25%, it's the mindset. So that idea of WASCO, okay, yes. So WASCO gets that increase. It has to do some massive investments, because that wastage that happens along our lines because of those and rusty pipes is not acceptable at all. At all. No enterprise produces a commodity for about 40 to 50% of it going to waste. Nobody does that. Could you imagine you're a soft drink manufacturer and you produce 10 gallons of soft drink and 5 gallons go to waste? It's absolutely absurd. It's not sustainable. It is not sustainable. You know, you're producing what? Food, and every time 50% of the food you're producing would go to waste. So why should that be with WASCO? And of course, we know they've inherited decades of neglect, but the time has come for some very, very serious action. My contentious point is a lot of this solution rests with us. That shortfall, we can make up for it. And we're not even talking about drinking water. If you think, okay, I may have to do some adjustments to drink that water, use it to flush. That's where maybe 40% of the water you consume with. I've said that a million times. Other countries are countries far more better resourced than us have awakened to this reality. You know, so I don't know when we'll do it. And maybe an alternative view could have been, okay, let's invest in people harvesting water, as opposed to WASCO. Who said that wouldn't be a better solution? I'm just putting it out there, Vanetta, with all of the signs you're giving me. All of the signs. Okay. Yes, let's shift. Uh-huh. Upadako. Udako ebu upadako
1: eksawedi. Saujas dila.
0: Oui. I saw that. I didn't see that in your face. But okay, what's the shortfall in your water supply?
1: When you say shortfall.
0: And how much less water are you getting than you really need? Oh, let's look at it differently.
1: Mm-hmm.
0: How often are you without water from WASCO?
1: Too often.
0: Okay, but quantify it.
1: I would say maybe two or three days in the week.
0: Okay, 2 or 3 days in the week. A week has 7 days, let's say 2 days. Yeah. So that's less than one third.
1: Mm-hmm.
0: That's less than one third.
1: Yeah.
0: And so people like you, and it may not be the case for everyone.
1: Yeah.
0: You really don't have a water problem.
1: Yeah.
0: Because falling off your roof would be more than that.
1: Mm-hmm.
0: So you don't have a water problem.
1: I agree
0: problem.
1: With that. Yeah.
0: So, you know. But yeah. There's the other side to it. I'm not trying to have WASCO escape, you know, because we have to address some of the chronic problems with our central waters.
1: Mm-hmm.
0: And system, I'm accepting that the dam has to be dredged and the pipes have to be, you know, the rusted pipes must be removed. Of course, I'm saying that, but just another way of looking at it, that a lot of that is within our own means. A lot of it is within our own means and our own capabilities, but it's how things are framed and how we, you know, we're just accustomed to a particular and, you know, approach to things. And it's a recent one, because we all grew up knowing most people having some sort of collection.
1: Of course.
0: Yeah.
1: I grew up on my parents, as I've shared before, my parents used to have the drums outside. My father had his own system, you know, forming a sort of guttering from our roof to flow into, you know, a couple of drums outside.
0: Okay.
1: When the rain fell.
0: Yeah.
1: So we knew that water would be for washing. My mom had plants, so she would use that water.
0: Mm.
1: So it's the thing is, I think within the last maybe 20 years or so, or a little less, we've gotten so used to opening the tap and there's water.
0: Mm.
1: So you find that there's a generation of people that don't harvest water because they're like, they grew up in a house, they always had water. Mm. So it's like it's a shift of behavior that needs to happen.
0: Mm.
1: And even when I moved into where I live, because I grew up the way that I did, I always had something saving water.
0: Okay.
1: Always. It was not. So when we didn't, I remember a couple of years ago when the drought was really bad.
0: Yeah.
1: I think the entire month we didn't have water.
0: Wow.
1: I had saved up water to last me a really good bit of time.
0: Oh, nice.
1: You know, and you know, coming towards the end of the drought, you know, I had to actually go, I mean, it was Hill 20 or somewhere, to get water because my water was done.
0: I'm talking about like three, collect it from there.
1: Yeah. I had to ask a friend of mine to
0: when was that?
1: We're in 2026. I would say 2020, is it 2024? We had either 2024, I think it's 2024, 2023. One of those years, I remember, it was a time where drought, shortage of water.
0: Okay.
1: The Bosseju area did not have water for like an entire month. It was 4 weeks. Never forget that.
0: Wow.
1: And I had water to about 3 weeks.
0: Yeah.
1: And I was like, nah. So I had to go
0: and find water where it was. And I may be guilty of that because I never knew what it was to miss water. Never. And so you'd have a proper appreciation of what people go through when they open up their taps. But I had a bit of that experience, and then I say, oh God, it wasn't a pleasant thing at all, because water is so vital to modern day living. So vital. The cleaning, the flushing, the bathing.
1: Mm-hmm.
0: We think of the drinking, which is the most essential, but how much water do you drink? And most of us don't even drink enough of it. And you can buy, you know, a gallon of water. It's not too expensive if you care. But it's, you know, when you want to bathe, when you want to flush, when you want to clean, and water is so vital. So it's a mix. I think it's a mix. We need a more efficient WASCO, and now that WASCO is getting, maybe that increase will get us to value water more. Vanessa, don't you think that can happen? Let's imagine the cost of water was 4 times what it is.
1: Mm-hmm.
0: Of course, that would be a disaster for a lot of people. I'm not recommending that at all.
1: Yeah.
0: Families are struggling as it is. But if that were the case, don't you think people would be more eager to collect?
1: Of course.
0: Yeah. Mm-hmm. And maybe all of that will happen as we become a more high-valued nation, which I'm hoping.
1: Mm-hmm.
0: I'm really hoping that we have to up in so many things, up our standards in so many things. Sorry for segueing there.
1: Mm-hmm.
0: I look at the Northern Divisional Headquarters.
1: Mm-hmm.
0: Fantastic building. I haven't gone through it to see how it works.
1: Mm-hmm.
0: You know, but, you know, I mean, it looks impressive. It's there. It's the size and, you know, it looks modern. It looks, yeah, I think it would compare to police stations almost anywhere.
1: Mm-hmm.
0: Almost anywhere. Okay? But then you have to ask yourself the other thing in terms of we becoming a more high value people.
1: Mm.
0: And how much, you have a new building, but what about the training, the extra training of the people who are going to be manning this place? You know, fine-tuning how you interact with people. Clients are coming, some of them very distressed. How you, the policeman receiving those people, and, you know, the sergeant sending people out to do what they have to do. How have these operations been fine-tuned in keeping with this building? So it can't be a new bottle, but you put old wine in it.
1: That's right.
0: Yeah, so we need to ensure that, you know, it's just moving in harmony, that as we just evolve as a country, we can have sometimes on the line you're thinking, oh, God, who's that guy I'm speaking with there?
1: Mm-hmm.
0: He's supposed to be professional, you know? So we need to up our standards.
1: Absolutely.
0: Across the board.
1: Mm-hmm. I agree 100%.
0: The people who sweep the street to the people who are in the Prime Minister's office.
1: Mm-hmm.
0: Up that standard. Every single one. Private sector, public sector. We have to.
1: Yeah.
0: We have to. Okay.
1: Mm-hmm.
0: Okay.
1: Okay, Stanley. Let's, as you say, shift gears.
0: Okay. You're not supposed to say that, you know, Vanita.
1: I just did.
0: You shouldn't. You're not a driver. Well, of cars.
1: I the people hate you, you know. I say nothing to you.
0: Okay.
1: Nothing.
0: Is it because you can't come up with a response?
1: Listen.
0: You need your coffee.
1: No, I just had it, actually. Okay, so we have also in the news, Stanley, in regards to the United States, we have here the U.S. Senate is threatening to freeze three-quarters of Defense Secretary Pete Hegseth's travel budget. Lawmakers are demanding full videos of lethal American missile strikes against suspected drug smuggling boats. They also want immediate answers regarding a February bombing that killed 150 people at an Iranian girls' school.
0: Mm-hmm.
1: According to reporting by Conor O'Brien and Leo Shane III for Politico, this strict funding freeze is part of the newly approved annual defense policy bill. Senators from both parties claim the Pentagon is actively ignoring or slow-walking congressional investigations. However, this travel restriction faces a long legislative battle ahead. The House of Representatives has not included similar funding cuts in its version of the defense bill.
0: Okay, interesting.
1: And that's
0: a little bit too late, in my opinion. This administration is vastly different in many ways, the way in which it operates from, you know, what's the norm. It's far removed from the norm in terms of its behavior. And finally, the Congress is looking to rein in some of this, you know, discordant, disruptive sort of behavior. Let's see how that plays out. And interestingly, come November the 2nd, the outcome of that election can change things drastically.
1: It is an election year for them.
0: Drastically,
1: yes,
0: for that.
1: Is.
0: Remember, these guys have the power of the purse. And when they say, okay, we're not giving you money for this, you know, and they also have the power to call you up, which I'm hoping that our parliament, I'm preaching a lot, but it's something I've said. I'm hoping that our parliament exercises that power as well. You bring people into account. Parliament is not only for passing legislation and motions and those other things. You have a very significant role to play in that, whether they be top government officials. And people come up with the excuse, tell you, well, you know, we don't have backbenchers. You don't need that for that. You know, that's just a cop-out. Where you call people in the private sector and, you know, the public sector, let's say all of what's happening with WASCO there, you bring the CEO and question her, let her explain what the situation is, let the public hear. That's part of your responsibility. All you do is go and pass legislation and motions and whatever else. Come on. When are our parliaments going to mature? When? Anyway. Okay.
1: Anyway.
0: Yeah.
1: Yes. Let me see. The U.S.-Iran ceasefire agreement is officially in effect after being signed at the G7 summit.
0: Mm-hmm.
1: President Donald Trump and Iranian President Masoud Pezeshkian both endorsed the 14-point memorandum. The deal immediately terminates military operations on all fronts, including conflict zones in Lebanon. Under the terms, the U.S. will lift its naval blockade on Iranian ports within 30 days. In return, Iran will guarantee free, uncharged commercial transit through the pivotal Strait of Hormuz. A massive $300 billion fund will also be established for Iranian economic reconstruction. Both nations now have a maximum of 60 days to negotiate a permanent treaty.
0: Yeah, that's such an interesting development. Such an interesting development. And you have a lot of backlash in Washington. A lot of people are, you know, expressing the disappointment and saying, boy, that's a major climb down for the U.S. That's a massive defeat for the U.S. But it depends on how you look at it. I mean, if you're looking at what existed before February 28th, then you say, but prior to February 28th, the Strait of Hormuz was clear. There was free movement. In fact, Iran hadn't asserted such a right. They had always threatened if push comes to shove, they could close it. But that had never been exercised. And it had never been before. And then you look at Iran, the frozen funds and everything else. So when people look at that compared to now, they say, well, what a horrible decision. But if it's like what they call the sunken cost fallacy. In other words, you've invested in something, whether it be your time or your money, but you notice, well, you know, that's not worthwhile anymore. But because you've already invested that money, and Veneta, you just continue because you want to justify the effort or the finances you've put in it so far. Even a gambler, for instance, you've gone there and you had $200 and you've lost $100. Instead of cutting your cost, you said, oh God, you want to make up for, you know, that money that you've lost. It happens to all of us. It's just the way we do things, just the way we operate. And so the Americans and the West generally look at it from the February 27th position, the status quo then, and they look at what is going to happen to Iran and say, but isn't Iran significantly better off? And the Israelis are livid. And they're thinking, but no, but if anything, these guys have been enhanced. But you must remember, you were the aggressors. You were the aggressors. But critically, if you look at it from what it was yesterday to what it was today, it's a good decision. Because as it stands, America is spending about $2 billion. It is disputed between $1 and $2 billion a day just to keep that level of presence in the Gulf. So, I mean, can you continue doing that indefinitely? You've expended so much of your weaponry, so much of it. And as a superpower, you must have your strategic reserves. You've eaten into your strategic reserves. So it's not a tenable situation for the U.S., and it's in the U.S.'s best interest. Of course, you want a dignified exit, but to exit, it's in the best interest.
1: Yeah.
0: So what? Mm-hmm. Okay, you go out lashing Iran a full-scale war again. If in about 5 weeks you depleted significant percentages of your key weapons, what if the war, what says if you start it again that it's not going to go on for 2 months, that the Iranians have enough to go on for 2-3 months? Where is that going to put you? Yes, you're going to be destroying, you okay, go for more schools, hospitals. Yeah, you'll make Iran, you know, a very messy place, demolish a lot of things, but in the end they will be hitting you back as well as they did. They bombed 16 yeah. of your bases in the Gulf. Mm-hmm. Some of them have to be completely rebuilt if they be allowed to be rebuilt.
1: Mm-hmm.
0: So it's not a situation that the U.S. could continue with. And so if you look at it from February 27th, you say, oh my God. But if you look at it from even now, what's happening? Nothing is moving through the Strait of Hormuz. All of the situation there. It is a good deal. You had to. That couldn't continue indefinitely. The whole world economy was suffering. So what does the president do? You continue with that? You go back hitting Iran really, really hard when you know they're going to respond? And what's going to happen to the world economy? St. Lucia is squeezing. All countries all around the world is squeezing. President Trump did the right thing. He did the right thing. He did the thing that is contrary to what the Americans want to believe. They don't want to come to terms with the reality. He did the right thing in the interest of America. A lot is at stake now. A lot is at stake. The Gulf states, your allies, have suffered tremendously. All, you know, Dubai and all of those places that sold themselves as, you know, ultra-modern, peaceful, and super efficient. All of the people who went to those Gulf states are now saying, oh no, I don't want to be there anymore.
1: Mm-hmm.
0: And the real estate market is plummeting in some of those
1: yeah.
0: places. People
1: yeah.
0: are living in droves.
1: Mm-hmm.
0: Those economies are going to find a lot of pressure. Now, these things are linked because the Gulf states invest heavily in the U.S. treasuries.
1: Mm-hmm.
0: Now, if they're under pressure, they can no longer do that. And America needs this. America needs, you know, to fund its budget, you know. So it needs the funding from these guys coming in and buying the treasury bonds on a weekly basis.
1: Mm-hmm.
0: So the president didn't have a choice. So these Americans who fool themselves in thinking, you know, like this is the old, it's not the old days. Wake up and smell it. It is not the old days. It's not. You didn't have a choice. You had to. You absolutely had to. And it's not only for America, it's for the world as well. What about St. Lucia? So could you imagine if the price of petroleum had increased? Let's imagine. What's it, $16.75 now, mm-hmm. a gallon? Let's imagine it moved to $25 a gallon. You know how terribly disruptive that would be? The minibus drivers, taxi, private car owners putting a lot of pressure, government having to fund in part, like it or not,
1: mm-hmm.
0: and this collecting no revenue from fuel as most governments do. This would be chaotic around the world. America did not have a choice. On February 28th, they took a huge bite. It was a lot more than they could swallow. They underestimated their adversary. They underestimated. And so the reality is, poop. And you see, warfare has changed as well. That business, you come with your big aircraft carrier and everything else here. But fellas can send their drones there and make it hell for you. They send a $50,000-$25,000 drone, you're sending how many millions worth in missiles? So that's that imbalance, that asymmetry is not sustainable. Mm-hmm. It is not. Mm-hmm. So they had to do. President Trump did the right thing in the Americans' interest and in the interest of the world. Yeah, he shouldn't have started the war in the first place, but having started the war, he did the best things. The Americans are opposed to it, but the president doesn't care. He's thinking, no, we cannot continue that war. You always like blood. The Israelis always like blood, and they want to continue in Lebanon. Let's see how that plays out. Okay, enough said.
1: All right, Stanley. Enough we are at said. The time for our first commercial break.
0: Mm-hmm.
1: So let us take it, and when we get back, we will open up the phone lines. As you promised yesterday, open up the phone lines extremely early.
0: Yeah, we said that. And we always keep our promises, Vanetta. That's a beautiful thing about you. You always keep your promises.
1: Yeah, that. It comes from we to you. Boy, let me tell you. The transition.
0: It's a compliment, you see. I remove the compliment from myself and I say, it's not me, you know, it's Vanetta. She always keeps her promises. It's not being very kind.
1: The transitions of these statements are quite wily.
0: It's complimentary as well.
1: Okay, I'll take that. But hey, it's Diaspora Thursday.
0: Yeah.
1: We are inviting our diaspora audience. Please give us a call when the lines are open. We would like to hear from you.
0: Great.
1: All right, so.
0: We'll be back.
1: We'll be back in just a little bit.
0: Mm-hmm.

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Yes, that's HTSONLINE, one word. 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

0: Okay, thanks to Saniverse, and welcome back, of course, to the most consequential show in all of local radio. Merci beaucoup for this. And Vanetta, we're opening up the lines,
1: sir.
0: And we're checking for comments very quickly.
1: Yeah, we're opening up the lines.
0: A quick question while you're doing this. If you were to play, do you play any musical instrument?
1: No, not currently.
0: If you were to learn one, I mean, pun aside, if you were to learn one, what would it be?
1: I think I told you that already.
0: No,
1: it would be piano. It would be the piano.
0: The piano.
1: Keyboard, piano, okay.
0: Okie dokie.
1: And you?
0: The saxophone.
1: Oh, yeah, yeah.
0: You know?
1: All right, brother.
0: All right.
1: Okay.
0: But the guitar is great, huh?
1: Because yeah. I love the guitar as well. Yeah. I love the guitar.
0: All right. Our lines are open.
1: So our numbers, 4517260 is our landline. 1758-451-7260 is the WhatsApp platform. So we have a message, Stanley.
0: Read it.
1: Oh, God. Permit me, people.
0: Okay.
1: So, one of our listeners says, E.T. Malpale in your honor, Rev Up. And he said, tell Stanley I defended him on Rev Up, so we're even.
0: Appreciate it.
1: That's why I was laughing. We have a call, Stanley.
0: Okay, let's take it
1: on. Good morning, caller. You are live on the air. This is what makes me mad.
2: Yeah, good morning to all.
1: Good morning, caller.
2: Yesterday, Stanley and Mrs. V, you all had a guest, and he spoke about he's speaking to his plans before he goes to work every morning. You remember that?
0: Yes.
2: Yeah. On that issue, I had a remarkable experience I'd like to share with the world.
0: Okay, share it.
2: I had a tomato farm on the side of a hill.
0: Mm-hmm.
2: And the water table is very low because it's a hill, you know? And I just have to give it water. It's in a dry time, you know? And when I came for work and I came to give them water, you know? And when I gently poured water into the roots of the tomato plants, the plant started swaying and dancing where the other plants are still. They are motionless. No wind blow. It's like a pet wagging its tail to see its master.
0: Wow.
2: The tomato plant started swaying from side to side quite distinctly when I started pouring the water into its roots. And the other plants were quite motionless. When I gave the other plants water, they didn't do it. But that was the only one that moved frantically to my coming.
0: Okay.
2: Waiting for its master for water. Isn't that a remarkable response?
0: Wow, that's interesting. It would be nice if you could have recorded that, caller.
2: Oh, I mean, I didn't have a phone at the time.
0: Yeah.
2: It actually came into motion, and where the other plants, if it was a breeze, all plants blowing in your eyes, they wouldn't recognize that.
0: Yeah.
2: But it was calm and still, and that one started moving when I started putting the water into his roots.
0: Did you only experience that once?
2: Yeah, only once.
0: That
2: was a spiritual interaction with the plant. Look, I heard of brilliance yesterday, said he speaks to his plants, people sing to the plants.
0: A lot of people do. But here's the other point, Ancola. You know, there have been experiments where two sets of plants, one you play some really harmonious music, and the other one, you do some discordant noise. And the plants grow differently. The one exposed to the harmonious music, I mean, that experiment has been replicated many times and grew nice and healthily and, you know, lush. Everything else is equal. The amount of water, sunlight, everything else is equal. But just the introduction of different sounds, and they grow differently. So just to put that in.
2: So plants are more alive than we think. We think the same as animals as dumber. No, animals are very intelligent.
0: Yeah.
2: We are dumbing down ourselves when we look down other dimensions of life around us as being less. That's what makes me mad.
0: Thank you, caller. Thanks for sharing.
1: Thank you, caller.
0: Appreciated, as always.
1: All right. We do have another call, Stanley.
0: Mm-hmm.
1: Good morning, caller. You are live on the air. This is what makes me mad.
3: Hello. Good morning, Stanley.
0: Good morning.
3: Good morning,
0: caller.
3: Good morning, Vanette.
1: Good morning, caller.
3: Good morning, Lady V.
0: Are you in St. Lucia? Are you in St. Lucia? Are you in Martinique?
3: No, I'm calling you from the diaspora.
0: Okay. And how is it there? How is the weather there?
3: We are kind of rainy. Kind of rainy, drizzling, and so on. Yes.
0: Okay.
3: We need that weather.
0: Okay.
3: We really need the rain.
0: Okay,
3: everywhere's crying for water.
0: Mm.
3: Stanley.
0: Yes, sir.
3: I'm calling because I believe it is time for us to have an uncomfortable conversation. And that conversation is around our myths, misconceptions, lies, and I would even say evidence. But to set the stage of my conversation, I would like to read a short excerpt of a statement made by a former president of Europe, right? And it goes like this way. We bled Africa for four and a half centuries. We looted their raw materials. Then we told them lies that they, the Africans, are good for nothing in the name of religion. We destroyed the culture. And after made rich at the expenses, we now steal their brains through miseducation and propaganda to prevent them from enacting black retribution against us. You guess who wrote that?
0: No, tell me.
3: Okay, Jacques Chirac, former president of France.
0: He made some statements as well, yeah.
3: Right, and it's a longer statement. He spoke about how the wealth of Africa is what makes, it prevents European countries from being third world countries. He went that far.
0: But
3: my reason for making that statement, Stanley, it goes back to another statement I want to make.
0: Okay.
3: I truly believe that religion and the Bible is the most destructive weapon ever used against black people. And why I say so, Sandy? Because when you look and you heard about the propaganda, the miseducation of our people and so on, it's a fact, Sandy, that even us as a people refuse to go and learn and the history that is already out there. Yes, there's a lot that's not out there, but there's a lot of facts and evidence that is out there to the fact that Africa is the cradle of civilization. This is where every human being originated from. And I will say boldly, right, every human being, whether you're European, whether you're Chinese, whether you are Indian or you're East Indian, whatever, right, has African roots. Because it is from Africa that man populated the world. And there's evidence of that.
0: Yeah, well, that's not disputed, caller, by any...
3: Right, that's not disputed, yeah. Right. Because, as I tell you, when I travel around, because of my curiosity, because of my thirst for that knowledge,
0: one of
3: the first things I do, I visit museums. And I could show, you could call a diaspora, and people from, even people in New York that I know, I lived there for about 15 years, I could tell you, I've never been to the Museum of Natural History or the Museum of, museum that they would learn something. And some of them have been in New York for 10, 40 years. You know? And the same thing in England, I found the same thing. I went to England, all the places, France and all that. They have never been to those museums, you know what I'm saying? Where you will see the fossils of the first human beings that are there to show you. Now, I will not go through the whole list, but that's the last set where you have the Homo habilis, you have the Homo erectus, you have the Homo sapiens, and the Neanderthals. We know that at least 1 to 2% of Europeans have Neanderthal in their blood, right? But Africans, right, from the last set of Africans who have left Africa, to have been developed in Africa, our Homo sapiens have no Neanderthal blood whatsoever. And this is not preaching black superiority. That is not about that, before people think that's what it is. You know what I'm saying? It is just a fact of history, a fact of science. You know what I'm saying? And it really irks me, suddenly, when I hear people call and still want to us to sort of live by a book that is so distorted in history. I told you, Anthony, there's a fundamental reason why there's 45,000 Christian denominations all reading the same book.
0: 45,000? I wasn't aware of that.
3: Yeah, Google it.
0: Okay, I'll check that. But caller, my position is a little different from yours. And right. I have a lot of, it's beyond tolerance, it's also respect for people's an expression of their spirituality and their religious beliefs and everything else. And even if I find some things maybe fanciful or, you know, not very believable, and I keep it to myself until the person comes, and I'm not telling you not to do what you're doing, until the person comes, and if the person approaches me and is trying to persuade me along a particular line, then I'll raise the questions. But and I tend to have a very different approach to it, which may not be the best. And I'm not knocking yours at all.
3: No.
0: I'm just telling you what mine is.
3: That's understandable. Yeah. We are discussing. We are having a conversation. The reality is, Sunny, I was a Bible believer too, until I started reading it more objectively. You know what I'm saying?
0: Okay.
3: And also, I had the experience, Sunny, of having very close friends and people I did business with, a Hindu family, a Buddhist family. I had also a Shinto. The first time I heard it, over 40 years ago,
0: yeah.
3: I never knew there was a religion called a Shinto religion.
0: Yeah, yeah.
3: And it is the most traditional Japanese religion, right?
0: Yeah. But here's a point, caller, too. This thing is so complex. Even in the struggle for liberation of, you know, the civil rights movement, remember, religion was used very much as an instrument of liberation as well.
3: Mm-hmm, mm-hmm,
0: it was used as an instrument of suppression, yes.
3: It was also used
0: as an instrument of liberation.
3: As well.
0: Yeah, as well. So, you know, these things are complex. And like I say... Mm-hmm.
3: No, but the point I want to bring on that, Sunny, and what I learned in my years in America and being close to those religious people, right? They have the same conviction as a Christian has in his book of his spiritual book.
0: Of course, right.
3: And dear to them, right? And also another misconception I really like to talk about too is the fact that people think that all religions pray to the same God. That's not true at all. Because a Sikh would tell you straight up, I have a very good close Sikh friend, and he would tell you they don't believe in anything about Jesus Christ. They don't believe he's God. They don't believe
0: anything about him. But you have different.
3: And if you go back to the history of Egypt, for instance, when you learn about the history of Isis, Horus, and Sorosis, right, which was the god at the time, right? Isis was the mother of Horus, who gave birth to him in an immaculate conception. She was a virgin when she gave birth to him. Mm. And that's over 2,000 years before Christianity, before Jesus Christ. You know what I'm saying?
0: Yes,
3: and
0: scholar.
3: Most scholars believe this is where the story of Jesus Christ was plagiarized.
0: Okay.
3: You know? And because you look at the statue, right, of Isis and Horus, it is the same posture of the Virgin Mary and Jesus Christ.
0: Yeah.
3: Same posture. Yeah, but same posture.
0: I hear you, caller. I hear you.
3: This cannot be coincidental.
0: Yes.
3: You know what I'm saying?
0: Yes.
3: So we have to understand that, you're saying to me that you pray to God, right? You pray to your Jesus Christ and you get your whatever, your rewards. It's the same way that an Islamic person, a Buddhist, a Hindu, and so on, pray to their God too. And they get results, and they believe it's that God who gave them that results. But I would like to ask the question, right? What, in America alone, over 1,800 children, right, even before the age of 9, die of cancer. What has those children done to any God to deserve that?
0: Well, these are questions, caller, that continue to, you know, confront.
3: The point I'm making, just a question
0: of sensibility as well, is people's religious.
3: Let me make the point, caller.
0: Yes. People's religious beliefs are so fundamental to who and how they see themselves. And so I'm always very sensitive when it comes to that. It is so fundamental.
3: But we also have to be cognizant of the hundreds of years of indoctrination
0: as well,
3: of a religion that was beaten into people. You know, suddenly people did not just start to believe in Christianity overnight. Just so you know, we were spiritual people. when we came into slavery, they beat that religion into us. We had to believe it or not, or survive, or don't survive. You know what I'm saying? So it was something that was indoctrinated into us. You know, it's not something that we took by choice. You know what I'm saying?
0: And I'm not sure of that account, caller, because even when you...
3: Well, later on, when we were indoctrinated by our grandmothers, our great-grandmothers, and so on, we continue the tradition. You know what I'm saying? But I'm talking about initially. You know, you saw the movie Roots, how many times they had to beat what Kunta Kinte to accept his name. These are realities of what happened to us.
0: Okay.
3: You know what I'm saying?
0: All right, caller, let's get into that.
3: Pieces of that.
0: Yes.
3: But I just say that when we discuss that, we have to do it honestly and not believe in a fairy tale story of Adam and Eve.
0: Yeah, but there must also be the sensibility, caller, of understanding
3: The evidence too.
0: Yeah,
3: there's
0: I know, but listen as well, caller. There must also be the sensibility of what religion means to people. And so,
3: and the destruction that it has caused.
0: It has. We are aware of that as well. But there must be that sensibility of understanding what religion means.
3: Let me give you a last one before I go. And I want a Christian to answer that question.
0: He's gone.
3: Send to me. Adam and Eve. I'm there. Hello.
1: You broke up, caller, but go ahead.
0: But caller, let's make it fast so we can accommodate other people.
3: Oh, yeah. It's a story of Adam and Eve, right?
0: No, but caller, let's leave that for some other time. Let's leave it for some other time. But thanks a lot. Thanks for your contribution.
3: Okay, thank you.
0: And just a footnote on that, and Vanetta, when it comes to people's religion, and it comes to people's faith and everything else, I have a very different approach to it. And regardless how people want to, I mean, I've encountered people of so many different faiths, not only Christians, so many different faiths, and I try to understand their belief system and, you know, and what they hold dear to and that sort of thing. But I'm also, in a strange way, exceedingly respectful of the way people decide to find themselves through religion and their spirituality.
1: Mm-hmm.
0: Yeah.
1: I remember
0: in the UK, I would have friends come by, and sometimes, you know, in the UK, you have a strange religions. Sometimes these people are members of those religions. Suddenly, where are you getting that church? And I think, God, you're going to do this. And I'll take them there.
1: Mm-hmm.
0: I'll take them somewhere. I'll sit at the back and just follow, you know, the whole ritual, the whole ceremony.
1: Mm.
0: And, you know, in a respectful way, just follow it. And because that's what the person believes. And I've had many cases of that. And that's what the person believes.
1: Yeah.

0: with the Greeks call Horus, Isis, and another name for the man, Asa. That's an African name, but the Greek name Osiris. Osiris, Isis, and Horus. The Africans or the Kemites call him, with the Greek call Egyptians, Asa, Aset, and Heteru. That is why when a woman is pregnant, we call her Aset. In Aset, from the goddess Aset, who the Greeks call Isis. Now, those are people in anthropomorphic form, human form. But it's just a symbology of the star system of the constellation of Virgo, okay, which make the S-U-N sun that govern us. And it, since it was the youngest sun created in the constellation of Virgo, meaning the Virgin, Aset, Isis, it is pictured as a baby in the arms of her mother, because she's the youngest star created in the constellation of Virgo, because there are many other stars older. And Aset, that is a Virgo.
1: Oh, we lost him. Okay, but...
0: And Asa, Osiris, which is the constellation of the Orion. If you watch it, the Orion belt, it's like a man stretching out his hand.
1: Okay.
0: Those three star systems made up the Trinity, Joseph, Mary, and Jesus. That is what they put it into the local European form.
1: Okay, but thank you. Thank you, caller.
0: That is the star system, astro theology.
1: Thank you, caller. Thanks a lot.
2: Thank you, caller.
1: Yes.
2: Let me just read this message, Stanley,
1: pretty
2: quickly. We have a couple of messages. Okay. Good morning to you, Mr. Lucien, and the Nubian queen, Lady Fee. Oh, gosh.
1: Right.
2: Thank you for that. One of your news items focused on the UK government's proposed legislation to ban children under 16 from major social media apps, including TikTok, Instagram, Snapchat, Facebook, X, and YouTube. HTS News Force questioned our Minister of Education, Kenson Kazimir, on this matter, and his response could be summarized in 3 points. Firstly, the minister indicated that the responsibility and supervision of children's social media is left at the discretion of parents and caregivers. Secondly, according to the minister, social media platforms will be major economic activity, will be a major economic activity generator in the future. Thirdly, the government to which he belongs has not discussed or considered this topic as yet. It is my opinion that the minister's responses were very disappointing, given that Britain, along with Australia, are taking proactive actions in relation to the ominous scientific evidence being gathered thus far of social media apps on children's cognitive, psychological, social, and emotional development. I really wish our Minister of Education was better prepared when answering the question posed by HTS News Force.
1: All right, thanks. And I'm sure Minister Kazimir will probably take another look at that, do his reading, and, you know, come to. He's an intelligent young man, and, you know, be as informed about it as he should be, and maybe have a different view on it. Of course, there's a lot of damage being caused by social media, and it's a double-edged sword.
2: Yes, it is.
1: I mean, there's so many benefits and to be derived from social media, but the younger people. And it is addictive. The social media sites have been sued, you know, successfully, because they've been found to have a very addictive and service that is having a tremendous impact, particularly on children, and in many, many ways. And we're not even talking about children being groomed and pornography and a lot of other things that they've been exposed to. It's really damaging. It takes so much of their time from the more productive things they're supposed to be doing, going out and running and, you know, developing their various motor skills.
2: Yeah.
1: That's not being done. They're out there inside the bedrooms or the living room and they're just scrolling right through. And they can go on hours and hours. It's doing a lot of damage to our young people. And we talk about England and Australia. There are other countries as well, but Trinidad is considering it as well, banning those under 16 from social media.
2: Just thinking about that, I'm saying, like, it will take some really good, intricate

0: management to do that because of, I mean, I guess they do have their ways of knowing, you know, the young people or the age range of the young people and the phones that they have and how to block it. And
1: The ability to block it and exist.
0: Mm-hmm, mm-hmm.
1: And I think at some point they should have to consider it. Because the young people have been impacted very significantly.
0: 16 and under young people, the way they are so attached to social media is beyond.
1: Everyone, you know. But the young people, you're at your formative years. Mm-hmm. Your brain is just developing.
0: The brain is soft, so the brain is like a sponge. Yeah. So they learn all different things and because they research all different things.
1: The algorithms understand what you like and they feed it to you. And that's why people become hardened in their position. So if they think a particular thing or they have a particular position on the politics, on economics or whatever, religion, they constantly fed that same thing to reinforce it. Social media is not giving you a balanced view to say, okay, this is what that person says about this. Here's a counter view so you can listen to both and then arrive at some sort of, you know, position. No, it just generally just bombards you with the same.
0: Yeah, it supports what you believe.
1: Yeah.
0: It supports what you
1: believe. Narrow and belief that you may have about anything. It just feeds it.
0: And our phones, you know, and I've seen it happen so many times, Stanley. I'll be talking about something, and when I go on to, if it's Facebook, wherever, something comes up related. If it's a story.
1: Oh, it's more than that.
0: If it's a video.
1: We were at a meeting and we were talking about a particular idea, and the person had his phone on, and the AI says, oh, I can help you find, let's say we're saying something for Vanetta, have Vanetta do something. Oh, I can help you find Vanetta and this, that. And I'm thinking, whoa. So it's listening.
0: Mm-hmm. It's always listening.
1: And like you say, we have to open up the lines. But like you say, you talk about a particular thing and you go online, it's showing you, let's say you're talking about, but you know, I want to buy a piece of land and this, that, and that.
0: Mm-hmm.
1: Prop. By the time you open up your thing, it's showing you.
0: Yeah, properties for sale.
1: Yeah, properties.
0: That has happened so many times.
1: Let's open up the lines, Vanetta.
0: Let's do one more call because we are due for a commercial break. Okay. So let us do one more call. Good morning, caller. You are live on the air. This is What Makes Me Mad.
2: Good morning, Manubian Princess Vanetta, and also to your guest, I will call him. You are the main person there.
1: Okay. Oh, God.
0: Good morning, caller.
2: Mr. Lucy.
1: Yes,
2: sorry,
1: sir.
2: Sorry, but, you know, we
1: no, that's fine. That's fine.
2: Mr. Lucy, what I call about, basically, I listened to you this morning, and if your opinion, and everybody have the right to their opinion, in reference to WASCO and why WASCO deserved an increase.
1: Mm-hmm.
2: That's your opinion.
1: Yes.
2: I have my opinion into that. I mean, I'm in my 60s. So when you really think of it, I have been there throughout with WASCO. You have Al Sendor, Mr. Ward, and those other people that were the belly of WASCO. What I've found is that as much as an increase, they deserve an increase, I would say to give the increase to the workers, the ones who are out there, not management, not the people who are at the office itself. And the reason I'm stating this...
1: No, even before you do, let me just add something very quickly, caller. The increase is not for personnel exclusively or necessarily, you know. The increase is to the organization, so all of the things it has to do, the fixing of the pipes, the, you know, everything it has to do. It's not for workers. They would probably get some of the benefits of it, but it's not for them.
2: I understand what you're saying, but still, when you really look at it, it's not now the management knew of all the wastage that they've been doing, like you mentioned, with all that water just running around the place. It's not now they knew about the pipes. And what I'm saying, okay, take for instance, they've gone and they've opened up a new building in Beaufort, okay? Before they open that new building in Beaufort, because the building do not help the situation. Okay, people help the situation, training help the situation.
1: Yeah, but you're right, caller. You're right. But what say did the current crop of managers at WASCO have on that decision to build and, you know, that building in VA4? They had no say, caller. They had no say. In fact, a lot of these people were not even in position. But a lot of these
2: Some of them, for example, the CEO, those people were there. There are people that have been...
1: Not in that role. She wasn't CEO. She was not CEO. And she had no say. She couldn't decide it's not going to happen. It was a decision taken by the government, and they moved ahead with it. But the then government... But here's the point, caller. A lot of the problems of WASCO have been inherited. It's neglect going decades, you know. Decades. Okay. You there?
2: Okay. Yeah, I'm there. And now you are right. We're only discussing, mm-hmm. and that is what I like about it. Okay. So going forward, okay, yes, they will get the increase. But before they can get that increase, they need to show the public. Let the public see that, yes, you deserve that increase to uplift our municipal water.
1: Okay.
2: But by doing this, they need to start first with stopping the leak and the wastage that they are doing, that they have around the place. They need to seriously do something
1: efficiently when people call.
2: They need to do that.
1: I accept that.
2: Another thing you mentioned with water catchment when rain falls. I am in for that. I do it. But one thing we are forgetting, in 2026, the world that we are living, when rain falls, you have all sorts of debris that come with it, all sorts of virus, all sorts of, you have basically bats that are on the roof,
1: mm-hmm.
2: all sorts of things come. We have to be very careful because we already have a health service in St. Lucia that is not 100%.
1: Okay.
2: For us, it will be okay. But what I'm saying is that when you're going to collect all those water and then you put it, we have to then train our people, the public, because or else we're going to infest mosquitoes. It will be a breeding ground for mosquitoes.
1: Okay. But caller, our people before dealt with those situations. But here it is, caller, that if you have questions about the water for you to drink or cook with, but the majority of the water consumed at your home would be to flush and to bathe. So even if you don't want to bathe with it, just flushing. If you flush might be about maybe 30-40% of the water you use at your home, you know, caller.
2: That is what you're thinking, Mr. Lucien. That's what you think. Probably your house is plumbed this way. Majority of the houses in St. Lucia, they are plumbed with WASCO water, municipal water.
1: Yeah, but you sound like a smart man, caller, and an experienced man. You think it's much for you to re-plumb, for it to also take in the water from what you've collected? You think that's such a difficult task, caller?
2: It is not difficult, but again, it's our habit. WASCO have given us the habit of, because remember, we're not getting the water free of charge. No matter what it is, we are paying for the water that WASCO has given us. Now, what I'm saying is that if WASCO, they themselves, cannot supply the water to quite a lot of areas, they need to find another way to do that. Because you have the hotels who are opening. Why can't DCA and other institutions let the hotel do the sanitation and make it compulsory for them to do it?
1: Or at the very least, collect the water from their huge roofs, caller.
2: Not only from the roof, directly from the sea, and then let them transform it. Because right now, with the amount of hotels that we have in St. Lucia and buildings, we cannot sustain our public.
1: Okay.
2: We cannot do that. And okay. I'm just calling on WASCO. And then what WASCO need to do, WASCO need to come and sit around the table with other engineers, other public sectors, and to see how they can resolve it. Because the same set of people are sitting around the table and it's like square pegs in a round hole. Not every one of them. There are good people who have been at WASCO. Because I know you had a gentleman by Justin Seeley that was at WASCO. This guy did a very good job. There are, and I can mention quite a lot of other people. But mm-hmm. what happened, those people moved move out of WASCO. Why? Because sometimes when you've come from a study and you bring in ideas, you know what? You think you're too intelligent. So you know what? We're not going to use those ideas. So those people get frustrated. And that is the problem we have in a lot of them heavy institutions in St. Lucia, especially where that they have been appointed by government. Nothing wrong in the government appointing people. This happens throughout the world. But appoint the right set of people to carry out the right job and accountability.
1: Okay, thank you.
2: That have to be at the top of the agenda. So.
1: Thank you, caller. But just one point in closing, just one point. I'm not saying, and to me, the increase for WASCO is not to say, thank you, you've been doing a good job, here's the increase. It's not that. It's no enterprise can be sustained if it's whatever commodity it produces is being sold for less than what it costs it to produce it. It just, that's not sustainable. Full stop.
2: Mr. Lucia, I'm happy that you explained yourself because there are a lot of people that took it the wrong way.
1: Yeah.
2: So now you said it, I understand.
1: Thank you.
2: But again,
1: Colin,
2: like I'm going to say, WASCO, you need to do better than it is. Okay? Be proactive.
1: Okay.
2: Not reactive. Thank you.
1: Thank you, caller. Thanks for your contribution.
0: Thank you, caller. Okay, Stanley.
1: Mm-hmm.
0: It's
1: we take
0: time
1: our break
0: for a commercial break. Yes, when we get back.
1: I know your ears are rather sharp. Is this a first time caller?
0: Yes.
1: Okay, if you say that, I'm not going to question that. Whatever you say, I believe that. Okay, thank you, first time caller.
0: That's going to bite me in the butt somehow down the road. But I accept, according to somebody, I accept.
1: Okay.
0: We'll be right back when we get back. Stanley will be opening the phone lines again.
1: All right,
0: yeah?
1: Cheers. All right. Bye.
0: We'll be back.

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Changing lives.

0: Okay, thanks for staying with us. We're moving along very, very quickly. And just a comment from someone. He said, what is wrong with what Honorable Kenson Kazimi's... What is wrong with Honorable Kenson Kazimi's reply? And the person added something to this as well. That was in reference to the comment that was read. Mm-hmm. And the person adds, how many children use their parents' handsets?
1: Very good.
0: How is that relevant? How is that relevant? I don't know.
1: Because in regards to, because the question or was in regards to banning social media for children 16 years and under. Mm-hmm. But what the person is saying is, okay, you ban social media from that child's handset. Who is to say that that child cannot use their parents' phone?
0: Oh, okay. But it's easier to stop. That's easy to stop because if that child doesn't have your password.
1: Again, it's the onus too. If that is happening, parents should play the role as well.
0: Yeah, yeah.
1: Because the parents do indulge the children.
0: It makes it so much easier for the parents and to then take control of it.
1: And not allow them again.
0: There's a lot happening on social media, but I'll say too, if you look at students today, a lot of them hardly read any physical book, you know, and they're out there, you know, electronically just getting their material, a lot of video, a lot of that. To what extent will that impact on their cognition? We don't know. Mm-hmm. There's a lot we do not know.
1: Yeah.
0: So, but the point I'm making is social media is also very, very educational. And I guess that's the point and Minister Kazimi was making, that social media is also very effective for teaching and introducing people to new concepts in a whole range of things, not only academics, but if you're a footballer, you can get, you know, how to control a ball, how to run if a ball, how to move into space.
1: Down to mechanics that may have a problem they've never seen before.
0: Oh, yes.
1: YouTube that. Many people do that.
0: And including the younger ones.
1: Mm-hmm.
0: Including the younger ones.
1: And
0: to get an understanding
1: things.
0: Of things. Mm-hmm. But they will still have access to certain sites.
1: Yeah.
0: But it's, you know, and but again, still, a lot of people use TikTok for those sort of things.
1: Mm-hmm.
0: And would YouTube be included in this? YouTube is so invaluable.
1: Made mention, I think, well, the contributor who brought forth that comment mentioned YouTube.
0: Yeah, but could you imagine YouTube is such a resource.
1: Yeah.
0: Actually you can make a case for greater use of YouTube in the classroom.
1: Mm-hmm.
0: I mean, you can learn. This is a beautiful, just this morning I was saying, that's a beautiful thing about living today, the access to such wealth in terms of, you know, information, fantastic documentaries. You can go and learn about so many different things.
1: And things are explained. I know there are a lot of children, again, children learn differently.
0: Yeah, yeah.
1: There are children that learn something like mathematics better visually.
0: Yes.
1: When they're hearing it.
0: Yeah.
1: And they're actually seeing it and hearing it.
0: Of course.
1: You know, there's some people learn better that way instead of the traditional academic intake of information.
0: Oh, yeah, because just in closing, before we open up the lines, sometimes the education system does not make allowance for people with learning difficulties. And there's a range of learning difficulties. And we assume that the person is not necessarily bright. That's not the case. That person might be super bright.
1: But learn differently.
0: Dyslexic.
1: Dyslexic,
0: for instance. Mm-hmm. What do you say? So you say that person is not bright? No, very bright, but just...
1: Brilliant people.
0: There's something, yeah.
1: Yeah.
0: And so, yeah. Okay, lines.
1: Okay, so lines are open.
0: Let's hear from you now.
1: Please give us a call.
0: Yeah.
1: All right, we have a call, Stanley.
0: Mm-hmm.
1: Good morning, caller. You are live on the air. This is what makes me mad.
2: Morning, Mr. Stanley.
0: Good morning, caller.
2: Good morning, Miss Juanetta.
1: Good morning, caller.
2: Yeah. Stanley, I heard the news this morning. I hope you read the news about the snakes.
0: Yeah, we've been following a lot with the snakes. Yes, caller.
2: Beg your pardon?
0: Yeah, we've been following this story. In fact, we're at the forefront of it in terms of all of what's happening with the snakes.
2: So what they are saying, when a snake bites you, we'll give you information. I hope I'm not wrong. That's what I heard.
0: When a snake... No.
2: Well, that's what I heard. That's what they... A snake have to bite you, then they'll give you information. That's what I heard.
0: No, caller, no.
2: or else I'll have to clean my ass then.
0: Okay.
2: In that, but Stanley, what I'm saying is that we're not importing snakes. Why they don't give permission to kill the snakes? Look, I saw this in a video from the killer snake in Marta. As somebody was saying, when you kill the snake, you have to burn it. Sometimes it's pregnant. And the little worms, you see the little snakes, and they'll survive. You understand? So, you have to do something. You cannot let our country go down. Just now, visitors don't want to come to the country. People who will leave the country and go and live
0: somewhere. You think it's going to get so bad, caller?
2: Stanley?
0: Yes, sir.
2: Snake is not a friend to nobody. You know. Snake is not a friend to anybody.
0: Mm-hmm.
2: Snake don't have friends. I remember I saw something on YouTube. A lady had a snake. She was sleeping with the snake, feeding the snake. At one time, you know what the snake did? Stop eating. Or was she going to eat? When she took the snake to the vet, the doctor told her that the snake is keeping itself, stop eating so that it can swallow the lady. And the lady just gave it to the people responsible.
0: So it had such a huge meal that it was keeping its stomach clear for
2: color. Yeah. Feeding the snake all the time, the snake stopped eating.
0: He could
2: swallow the lady.
0: Okay.
2: Now
0: the mighty snake to swallow a lady, and I don't think an anaconda might just struggle.
2: How do you call it? Python.
0: Okay, it would take maybe a Burmese python or an anaconda to do that.
2: Stanley,
0: yes, sir.
2: The snakes, they stop eating rats, mice. So the snake coming downtown to eat Kentucky and that's what are happening now. Snake tired of eating rats and mice, they come into town to eat, to come in for nightlife.
0: Okay, so their diet has changed.
2: Soon you'll see them go to the Friday night. They come down and enjoy the music.
0: All right.
2: So tell me, what are you doing about it?
0: I didn't know, caller. And
2: why they have the law not to kill snake? And if the snake meets you, the snake will kill you. So why don't they
0: Caller, there's lots of questions we need to ask. Why? What is causing this? What is causing now the sightings of snakes in places that, you know?
2: Well, as they say, the farmers not the farms are abandoned, so because they used to spray Gramoxone and all, touchdown, so the snakes are coming around. Since the farm is abandoned, so the snakes coming down.
0: No, but they should remain because you don't have the offensive odor that chases them away. They should remain. Why are they leaving?
2: I'll advise people to spray around the home, buy Gramoxone, for example, spray around the home because they don't like that.
0: Yeah.
2: That's the only way. So, Stanley, what are you telling the minister to do?
0: Me?
2: Yeah, you're close to Kazimi. Go to me.
0: In terms of what? In terms of what, caller? Tell
2: him
0: about social media? About the social
2: media? You're telling him about the snake activity, to kill the snake. Let people kill snakes. No, I'm forestry telling you when you see a snake, call them. So if it's a Sunday night, you see a snake, you'll call them, they'll leave their home and come and catch the snake. Stanley?
0: Yeah.
2: If the people sleeping at their home, they leave their home. If it's Casaba, they live and they sleep in the south. They'll take that car and drive down and come and catch the snake.
0: Yeah.
2: Snakes are very smart, you know.
0: Of course.
2: They are very smart.
0: Of course.
2: They are slick. You've seen the snake and it move out. Snake is not a ball you could catch, you know, as you want.
0: Yeah.
2: It's sliding on its belly. And it's moving out. It will come back, but it's sliding and it's going.
0: Yeah.
2: Snake's very smart. The snake don't want to kill them.
0: So are you afraid of, caller?
2: If I'm afraid?
0: Yeah.
2: Anything that's sliding on their belly is very dangerous, you know.
0: Okay.
2: So you're not afraid, Tony?
0: No, I'm not.
2: Because we're not importing snakes. Why we have to kill them? we have to kill the snakes coming.
0: Okay. All right, caller.
2: I'm advising people whenever they see a snake, they have that upper hand, kill it and burn it. They just kill it and leave it there. Maybe it's pregnant and the small ones will have more snakes. So we have to do something about it. What do you say, Vanessa?
1: You could go
2: somewhere and it could enter your vehicle. Because they are very, very smart animals. So, Vanessa, you have to advise them to kill snakes whenever they see them.
1: I have to advise them. Don't call anybody from the forestry department.
2: I don't have time to call them.
1: Oh, you don't have time to call them. Okay, caller. Okay.
2: No. If I get a snake, I'll kill. Because if that snake have the upper hand on me, go kill me. No. So when it kill me, I'll call forestry. Or if I see one, call the forestry. I see a snake somewhere. The snake is close to me. No, it's not close to forestry. You understand what I mean?
0: Okay.
2: So Stanley.
0: Yes, sir.
2: I've given you that homework. So you have to, by next week, I'll call you again to find out the update.
0: Okay. All right, caller.
2: Enjoy the weekend. You know, we are looking. Enjoy your weekend too.
0: Yes, thanks.
2: Take care.
0: All the best.
1: Thank
0: yes.
1: you. He okay. said a snake-free weekend. Oh, my goodness.
0: Yeah.
1: Thank you, caller. All right, let's see if we can take another call. Good morning, caller. You are live on
3: good
1: the air.
3: Good morning, Vanessa. Good Stanley.
1: Good morning,
0: yes, caller. Good morning.
3: Yeah. Now, snake. You see, a snake, an area, a snake, and one snake wander in that area, and it's pregnant. You know how many little ones it makes? Between 60 and 70. That place become thing with little snake, and they don't take long to grow. So, in the old days, we got all in the forest itself because they said that is virgin, and they used to kill the snake, and the government used to pay them. If you kill a snake and you bring the snake head, you get they pay you at 1 and 6. For the snake head and the little one, sixpence. So if it's 70 little one, you get sixpence for every head of the little one, and you get 1 and 6 for that snake. You should kill snake. So why people kill snake? People stop going in the forest and garden. People don't go in the forest and garden like. And the snakes keep making young ones. And those young ones will wander further and further ground. And we end up where we are today with the amount of snake we have. And it will get worse. Because every snake that wanders, that don't have snake, and they're pregnant, you will end up between a year or two. That place full of snake. Good morning, Vanessa. Good morning, Sandy.
0: Thank you, caller. Thanks for your contribution.
1: Thank you, caller.
0: Mm-hmm.
1: All right. Can we have another call?
0: Yeah.
1: Good morning, caller. You are live on the air. This is what makes me mad.
4: Good morning, Ms. V. Good morning, Stanley.
0: Yeah, caller, good morning.
1: Good morning, caller.
4: And to all those under the mic of Radio and Android, good morning. Stanley?
0: Yes, sir.
4: Well, just very quickly on that snake vibe you have going on there.
0: Mm-hmm.
4: Remember I told you that the farmers are now spreading something called snake away, and even the people living that goes in the snake's habitat and build their homes, they're using what you call snake away now. The snakes will come the places that they're not smelling that chemical.
0: Okay, so they move away from that area.
4: Yes, they will definitely. So we will be getting them. Anyway, Stanley?
0: Yes, sir.
4: What I from last week I wanted to ask you this question. What is the most full or the worst pain in a man's life? Now, I'm not talking about a man equal, I'm talking about a man, a responsible man. What is the greatest pain?
0: Are you talking about physical pain or psychological pain?
4: Pardon?
0: Are you talking about physical pain or psychological pain?
4: It can be between the two, both physical or psychological. Just look at it. Measure between physical and psychological. Which is the greatest pain of a man's life?
0: I would imagine a breakup is a bad thing, caller. It's a hard one.
4: You think a breakup is the worst?
0: It's about that, yes, to me.
4: No.
0: Okay.
4: Now,
0: I don't know.
4: Let us look at a responsible man, eh?
0: Mm-hmm.
4: Okay, and I'll tell you. The greatest pain in a man's life is not being able to provide for his family.
0: Okay.
4: Now, remember I told you I'm not talking about a man. We are some men that can afford. They choose not to. Thinking that they're punishing the mother, or saying to themselves they're punishing the mother while the child suffer.
0: Yes.
4: There are some men, they don't have time after they impregnate that woman. They up to another one already.
0: Okay.
4: Or they have nothing to provide. You understand? We have some of those men. But I'm talking about the man who's willing and is not able
0: to do so.
4: Is the greatest pain.
0: Okay. Okay.
4: Do you know that there are people that would literally commit suicide the fact that they cannot afford to provide for their family?
0: That happens, scholar, yes.
4: Yeah, very good, Stanley. Yeah. Very good. On my driving tip this morning, Stanley, we enter the hurricane season.
0: Elvis, let me say your contributions are always so unique, but also enjoyable as well. I'll tell you that.
4: Thank you. Thank you, yeah. Stanley. Thank you. As we enter the hurricane season, we need to look at the trees that are too heavy on the shallow soil. You know, some places have certain big trees, but beneath them is the rock. And if too much water come down, they may slide. Mm-hmm. Especially in certain areas in the Badlands, you would see some huge trees on the hillside, Stanley. To me, excess water will definitely bring them trees down, although we cannot just go on cutting the trees, but we can lessen the width on the soil by cutting some branches of certain trees.
0: Okay.
4: Isn't that great, Stanley?
0: Okay, yeah, it sounds good. Sounds good.
4: Yeah, because what I'm feeling is that you make the passage safe for everyone. You understand? We
0: yes.
4: don't wait for branches that cannot bear too much water, or maybe the width is getting too heavy and the branches hanging over the road to let it break and fall maybe on the road or on a vehicle or, you know.
0: Yeah, and it can be very disruptive to the flow of traffic.
4: Yes, Stanley. So that's my driving tip this morning.
0: Thanks, appreciate it.
4: Thank you
0: Elvis,
4: so much. And
0: usual.
4: Stanley,
0: yes, sir.
4: Why is not, when is Father's Day, Stanley?
0: Vanetta will tell you.
1: It's Sunday.
4: It's Sunday?
1: Yes, it is.
4: I am asking, do fathers really important in the family, Stanley?
0: Yeah, maybe we downplaying the significance of fathers, huh? Because to be fair, and I didn't even realize Father's Day is this Sunday.
4: There I have you, Stanley. As a man, as a father, he was supposed to be out there. Imagine Father's Day Sunday. Today is the last day of your program, Stanley.
0: Yeah.
4: Let me wish all the responsible fathers happy Father's Day.
0: So what about the irresponsible ones? What are you saying to them?
4: I don't wish to wish them happy Father's Day because they don't take responsibilities as fathers.
0: But maybe if you wish them happy Father's Day, they might, you know, stand up to their responsibility, caller.
4: Okay, well, providing that they're willing to stand for their responsibility, I wish them happy Father's Day. But if they're not, they're not in it.
0: What is your take? On what makes a man a good father? Let me hear three things from you.
4: You may have little, but you're trying to help the upcoming of your child. You may not have money, but your presence should be felt in your children's life.
0: Okay.
4: Especially boys. You know, suddenly, especially boys.
0: Okay.
4: I'm giving praise to the good mothers that were able to raise a son on their own and that did well. But you see, a father figure in a son's life is very, very important.
0: Okay.
4: Even by extension to some girls too.
0: Oh, very much.
4: They want their father figure in their life, Stanley.
0: Okay.
4: So if you're not playing that role, no happy Father's Day to you.
0: that's a little unkind. That's a little unkind.
4: Don't you agree with me, Stanley?
0: No, I don't. Maybe they haven't been instructed in how, you know, they should be good fathers and their role in being a father. Maybe there are other circumstances that prevent them from being that. I believe the vast, vast majority of men would want to be good fathers. That's my gut belief. I think
4: the vast majority are good, Stanley.
0: Yeah, but I would. It's the very, very few men would want to have a child and have no connection. Now, sometimes you don't have the money, you don't have what it takes, and you shy away from that responsibility. I would love to think
4: that is where you should not That is where you should not shy. Sorry for cutting short. That is not where you should shy away. The fact that you do not have the money,
0: yes,
4: and your presence is there, the mother will still see at least you're trying.
0: Yeah, should, yeah.
4: You could imagine as a father, the mother of the child will call on you, the child is misbehaving, you need to come to speak to him,
0: yes,
4: and you refuse to go, Stanley?
0: Yeah, not good enough. Not good enough.
4: All right, Stanley.
0: Okay, as a father, just before you go, Elvis, you just quickly, what are three and soft skills you think a father should pass on to a child or try to get a son to learn?
4: Okay. Sometimes you may go through difficulties in life.
0: Mm-hmm.
4: You'll explain to your son you go through difficulties in life. This did not cause you to go and get involved in wrong activities. You understand?
0: Okay.
4: You have to teach your son that, see, my father grew this way and this is the way I'm growing. I'm teaching you this is the way. Do not be among friends that will influence you otherwise.
0: Okay.
4: This is very important. And you must teach your son as he come into life. Do not impregnate a girl or a woman and turn your back, because I did not turn my back on your mother.
0: Okay. Okay.
4: You understand?
0: All right.
4: You need to teach them that.
0: Thank you.
4: That is very important, Stanley.
0: Thank you very much.
4: Thank you.
0: Elvis. Appreciate it. Enjoy the weekend and happy Father's Day to you.
4: Yeah, happy Father's Day to you as well, Stanley.
0: Thank you.
1: Thank you, Koala. All right,
0: Elvis,
1: Stanley.
0: Is special. Yeah, all right.
1: We are due for our final commercial
0: okay,
1: break for the morning.
0: Okay, listen up.
1: So let us take that break and we will be right back.

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0: Okay, we're back. And Vanetta, one of the things we could take a quick look at is the results of some of the games in the FIFA World Cup taking place in the USA, Mexico, and Canada.
1: Okay, yeah, let's do that and quickly.
0: You want to do that now?
1: There's a lot of them.
0: Yesterday's game?
1: Yeah, just yesterday's game,
0: okay,
1: yes.
0: Okay, Austria versus Jordan. Austria 3, Jordan 1. Portugal versus the Democratic Republic of the Congo, 1-1. England versus Croatia, England 4, Croatia 2. And Ghana versus Panama, Ghana winning this, Ghana 1, Panama 0. Uzbekistan versus Colombia, Uzbekistan 1, Colombia 3. Mm-hmm. Today, the Czech Republic plays South Africa. And Switzerland plays Bosnia-Herzegovina.
1: Mm.
0: Who else is playing today? Quickly, Canada today is playing against Qatar.
1: Mm.
0: That's at 6 p.m. And Mexico, South Korea today.
1: Okay.
0: That's a night. That's a night game.
1: Mm.
0: All right. Okay. So that's it.
1: Okay.
0: Yeah.
1: Let's take...
0: Oh, interesting. Tomorrow, Brazil versus Haiti.
1: Ooh.
0: Mm. And boy, this is important because Brazil drew its first game. Haiti lost 1-0.
1: Mm-hmm.
0: And that's going to be a decisive game. If both of them draw, if the game is drawn,
1: yeah,
0: both of them would be really, really disadvantaged. If Haiti wins, Brazil is going to be in a lot of trouble. Possibly looking at its exit for the first time at that stage.
1: Okay.
0: So let's watch it. Turkey plays Paraguay. Okay, the line's open.
1: Yes. Good morning, caller. You are live on the air. This is what makes me mad.
2: Greetings, sister.
0: Yes, caller.
1: Greetings, caller.
2: I'm getting a bit of an echo, but I'll be quick. The madam said you don't want to take my calls, so I'll come off the line very quickly.
0: Uh-oh.
2: On the question of water, the topic of water and Wasco, I want Wasco to, if they're listening, one thing I think they should consider, which I think I made mention of some time ago, is the trenchless pipelining. Guys, look it up. That will save you all a lot of trouble and a lot of money on high-end contractors to dig the road, cover it back, dig it, cover it back. The trenchless system actually creates a pipe within a pipe. Right? It is very effective and it is used around the world.
0: Okay. Is it cost effective, caller? Is it cost effective?
2: Well, cost effective, it would depend on the person who wants to make the investment. But if you have an entire island with aging pipe infrastructure, I think that is a very, very good option. Instead of buying pipes, you repair what is underground. Okay? So they can consider that. And on the point of they're increasing their water rates.
0: Mm-hmm.
2: I would agree. I'll tell you why. For one, if the water is too cheap and so on, they cannot continue to operate at a loss. Why not? And I hope the persons who were all for it are happy for the percentage that they decided to increase the water by 35 or whatever to 77%, which I find is a lot. But it is what it is. But I think that in itself will encourage persons to be more prudent or take rainwater harvesting much more seriously.
0: Mm-hmm.
2: By the time they see their first bill, they will say, you know what? I'm not wasting water anymore. Those of us who are using rainwater harvesting, that is our way of life. Mm-hmm. We don't waste water. When I pass and I see somebody has a hose on the ground and water just running while they're washing their car.
0: Mm-hmm.
2: I get upset, you know.
0: Yeah, yeah.
2: Because I know all what I have to do to ensure that I can save as much water as I can in my household. My people will tell you that. From the time I had a pump, come on. I'm already paying attention to what's going on.
0: Okay.
2: We're showering and what? Because we know our water is precious. So when St. Lucians start to get hit with bills that they are not accustomed to seeing, they will change.
0: Okay. And do you ever get to the point, caller, as a serious water harvester, do you ever get to the point where you have more water than you in other words, you full and you can't take more water, but it's raining. Do you ever get to that point?
2: Oh yes, I've seen my tanks overflow. I want more tanks to show you. Okay. Because there will be times where your neighbors will need. Like I told you, recently we had a situation where there wasn't much water. Well, there was no water and persons were asking me and so on. Okay. So yeah, I do get to a point where I have more than I need.
0: So what percentage of your water comes from Wasco?
2: I don't use Wasco, period, sister. Wow. And I don't have a water meter.
0: Wow.
2: When I built my home in the valley,
0: yes,
2: that's about 10 years ago, I never connected a Wasco line. Never.
0: Incredible.
2: I never went to them.
0: Incredible.
2: For no reason. Why? Because the quality of water in the valley back then was very poor.
0: Okay.
2: Not very poor. It was bad, like mud. Your filters, you get mud in your filters. It was that bad.
0: Okay.
2: But now they upgraded the system. Things are a lot better now.
0: Okay.
2: You know, so that the quality is much better. It's a bit more chlorine and the pressure is very high, but it is better, you know,
0: okay,
2: for the most part.
0: So
2: but
0: you use,
2: me,
0: wow, you're completely off the grid.
2: Completely off grid. Completely
0: okay.
2: off grid.
0: Wow.
2: Completely
0: fantastic caller. I've promised, when you allow me, I would want to come and do a nice little feature on that.
2: One day.
0: Yeah. Tangale. All right, caller.
2: Yeah,
0: appreciate
2: yes.
0: it. Thanks for sharing.
2: Yes, you're welcome.
0: Okay.
2: Have a good one.
0: All right.
1: Thank you, caller. All right, Stanley, let's see if we can take another call.
0: Yeah.
1: Okay, good morning, caller. You are live on the air. This is What Makes Me Mad.
3: Hi, Grand Caribbean Rising to you all.
0: Okay,
1: Caribbean Rising to you, caller.
3: Yes, how y'all doing? Give
1: that. Good.
0: Yes, caller.
3: Stanley, I was going to talk about what I spoke about yesterday, but you touched on something with the whole internet and the teenagers having a limit or age limit for
0: yeah.
3: children to access. While I do applaud this initiative because I don't think children have the capacity to be able to understand all the information that they might be bombarded with, right? There's also something else in the pipeline, and I think they tried it a few years ago and now they find another means of trying to issue it. They want to institute a digital ID, right, for the entire world. And they try in different means. And right now in the UK, you could go and check it out for yourself, the Prime Minister is actually advocating the introduction of a digital ID that you can log on, because there's no way you could administer or be able to control young people from, how should I put it, accessing the internet, whether they steal it from their parents, whether they, you understand where I'm coming from, Stanley? But
0: well,
3: when you have an age limit, how do you administer that? Don't you need some kind of identification that will prove your age, Stanley?
0: Well, they can ask for the submission of, I don't know how it's going to work, Cole. I can't pretend to know how it's going to work, but the system can get away of doing it. Yes.
3: Well, this is the way they want to do it. They want to say that, you know, because you want to control the internet, basically control cybercrime, control this, control teenagers, it's affecting our teenagers. And like I said, it might be a good thing. But when they start to put a digital ID for you to be able to access the internet, that is when it becomes a privacy issue. And not like it's a secrecy now, because like you were saying, the phones listen to your conversations.
0: Yeah.
3: You understand where I'm coming from?
0: Yes, they do.
3: And I think they even have a technology, I think 6G technology, supposed to be able to read your brain waves and even send messages into your mind and make you think that you're listening to somebody telling you something. You know, probably even God to a certain extent.
0: Mm.
3: So that type of technology, like I said, they want to be able to control it. And I think, like I said, the fact that the Prime Minister of England came right after and started talking about digital ID, this is how they're going to administer it. And they're going to be able to one day link your digital ID to your bank account. And that's where it becomes a China-style takeover, where they're going to have a social credit system and be able to control what you buy.
0: So you think the authorities could use this as a pretext for
3: right.
0: introducing
3: like
0: control and manipulation of people?
3: Yes.
0: Okay, caller.
3: All right. So look into it if you want. Like I said, the Prime Minister did utter these words about this digital ID, and again, it will control who goes in and who goes out. If you don't have that digital ID, you don't want to sign up for it, you cannot access certain aspects of life.
0: Okay, all so right, in advance of Sunday, I just want to wish you Happy Father's Day. I know you take your father, your fatherhood very seriously.
3: Fatherhood, yes, is a very serious. In fact, I think I told you that I became more active, more of a proactive or more even an advocate for certain things when I became a father, because I'm realizing that the country that I grew up in, that I enjoyed, probably might not be the same country my daughter is going to grow up in. Soon she might not be able to, you know, who knows, access the internet or even a lot of different things. The world is changing, Stanley.
0: Yeah, it always changes. It never stays the same. It always changes.
3: Yes, it always changes. But again, we're not seeing it changing for the better. It's actually getting a lot worse.
0: You think so, Colin?
3: The accidents on the road, the killing, the, you know, a lot of things, Stanley. We have a lot of problems,
0: We've tolerated
3: a lot of mediocrity in our politics. This, I have always told you, this division or dividing people in the form of governance, I don't think it works, because you can see how we bitter against each other. You understand, we're left or right, red or yellow. I don't think it's a good structure for us, and I don't think we're moving in the right direction.
0: Okay.
3: All right, Stanley.
0: All right. Thanks a lot.
3: But again, I'll continue to advocate, and I'll continue to raise up, you know, these little issues. Like I said, these people out there have their plans, and our government, unfortunately, has no choice because they don't have the power or the sovereignty or the testicular fortitude. I don't know what it is. To be able to stand up and say, well, you know what, we're not going to do this, or let's investigate, or let's research, let's find out, you know. And we don't do that. But as parents, we need to do for our little one.
0: Thank you, caller. Thanks a lot.
3: Thank you very much. And you too, all the best to you and all the fathers out there.
0: Yeah, thanks. Thanks a lot.
1: Thank you, caller. Okay, Stanley, we have another call.
0: Yes.
1: Good morning, caller. You are live on the air. This is What Makes Me Mad.
4: Good morning, Lady Fee.
1: Good morning, caller.
4: I said I would never get that line. Good morning, Stanley.
0: Yes, caller, good morning.
4: Good morning. Stanley, I am calling in relation to this matter relating to banning
0: children under 16.
4: Social media.
0: Yeah.
4: Social media apps and whatnot for children under 16.
0: Yes.
4: I heard you comment, and your comment related to education. It related to the fast options that are created due to the internet and social media in a learning setting. And you are correct. However, do you know that spinach contains a high amount of iron? I know I have switched. I'm doing it for a reason, because I am making a point.
0: Okay, yes.
4: Right? Spinach have about 2.7 milligrams of iron per 100 milligrams of spinach. People who are lacking or are anemic are very often advised to eat a lot of spinach. I found out some years ago that spinach also have a very high level of nitrate, about 720 milligrams of nitrate to 100 milligrams of spinach. And do you know that nitrate breaks down iron completely? So the point is, if you think you're eating spinach for iron, spinach for iron purposes, mm-hmm. right? Because you want to boost up your iron. You're not eating anything because the nitrate breaks it down.
0: Yeah. Now, that's the where, caller, that's a good point, caller, because just to add something in there, that's why sometimes the scientific invention will allow for

0: to what extent does a damaged child, a damaged youngster through the social, through social media, right? Meaning cognitively, emotionally, I mean, all of these matters that science are proving, to what extent does all of that, which is benefited in education through social media and internet, to what extent does that benefit a child that has personality, cognitive development, reasoning ability, has been debilitated? Those are the questions that we have to ask. And I think that the first world countries, right, I think that they too know this. I think that they too are aware of the benefits of social media to education. However, they are also seeing the negative aspects of it, and they are taking proactive measures, I should say. In addition to that, Stanley, you are an educator. Let us put it, is the hidden curriculum only within the schoolroom, in the classroom, in the school environment?
1: No.
0: No. So children and our youngsters are learning outside of school.
1: A lot.
0: And they are learning a lot. And they are learning predominantly from these gadgets. I think that some bright mind there out there has noticed that through the algorithms, as you explained, that a generation can be brainwashed, be indoctrinated. I think that's what it is.
1: Yeah.
0: Because the same way as they are teaching you in your development of a curriculum and policies for a country, a nation, that politics is closely connected to that, because your education system can be hijacked by the elites.
1: Yeah.
0: And your country can be dominated as a consequence of that. That is no different from what is happening on the internet.
1: Yeah, but it's very complex. I agree, caller.
0: It is complex, but we have to have this discussion.
1: Exceedingly complex, because...
0: But we cannot have this... Sorry,
1: Stanley. No, proceed.
0: We cannot have this discussion. We cannot have the discussion and only focus on that 2.7 gram of iron within the spinach.
1: Yeah.
0: We have to look at the nitrate level.
1: Yeah, no, I'm accepting.
0: I think going forward, I always said we are already in the 21st century, the first quarter of the 21st century. When we're having this discussion, we have to also consider that in the US, Britain, all of these countries, that when it comes to the use of social media and technology, that their children and their youngsters are far more advanced than us.
1: Why do you say that, Kola? But sure, how do you... I'm not sure that's true. In what way?
0: I will say this. I'll make that statement, and I'll justify myself why. To what extent is the environment in St. Lucia, right? The environment in terms of internet... In terms of internet and internet access, let's look at it from a scientific perspective, available to all. Yes, we are making steps forward and we are going forward. In terms of the use of IT in schools, in terms of having youngsters having access to gadgets and access to remote type of learning, I would bet my bottom dollar live on air that these children have more access to that.
1: They have more access. Okay.
0: And that is why I will make that statement.
1: Okay. I think that's fair.
0: So as a consequence of that, when you notice that these first world countries or developed countries are starting to ring the bell, I think we have to take note.
1: Yeah.
0: And I think we have to have that discussion. Because it is important, this involves our children and a lot of our poor mothers. Y'all will be celebrating Father's Day on Sunday, the majority of your single parents. Happy Father's Day, Mother's Day to you in advance.
1: but a couple of things, and we can look at what other countries have done as well. China, for instance, though they

0: the young people are exposed to TikTok, and TikTok is from China, but a lot of the content Western children are exposed to on TikTok aren't available to the children of China, and people have measured the difference. And so where these students said to gravitate towards science and technology, the Western and students tend to, you know, move to the other areas. They tell you they want to be influencers. They want to be the more glamorized part of the social media and content. So we can look at what has been done in terms of, though you still have access to TikTok, but you it's controlled what you have access to.
1: Stanley, we're talking about democracy versus communism here, you know.
0: Yeah, no, but China, we're talking, you know, technology, caller. So, we're talking technology.
1: Yeah.
0: But because one of the arguments TikTok context. Made, no, one of the arguments TikTok no. made when Go they ahead. Were being placed under pressure, they said, but hold on, you have the option of limiting what the children are exposed to. We're doing it. You can do it as well.
1: I understand what you're saying, and what you're saying is true, but I'm saying when you're making these two points and you're bringing in China is a totalitarian state. I mean, nobody is free.
0: That's separate from deciding.
1: No, it's not separate. It's contextual when in dealing with these points.
0: Not exactly.
1: I'm
0: saying that.
1: Yes. Because
0: is Australia a totalitarian state? It's not. And they've moved ahead with, you know, banning under 16s from social media.
1: Okay.
0: Now,
1: let me put it like this. Let's not get lost in the weeds. You are correct. So there is evidence that even within those states, proactive measures are being taken.
0: Yeah.
1: They're not banning it. When I'm speaking about social media and all of these things, I'm not saying that crucify the notion and the concept of social media.
0: Yeah.
1: No. I'm saying we cannot just be blindfolded and cherry pick when it comes to this part of reasoning. The evidence, the scientific evidence is there. The internet is about 40 to 50 years old. The research is already there. It's starting to flow. Mm-hmm. We're starting to understand it. So it's a question of, are we going to make our policy makers within education, are we going to start to consider these things?
0: Yeah, we're almost late on that.
1: I'll say this thing and I'll end with this point. Virtual learning is not the elite form of learning, people. Virtual learning is the norm. It's soon to be, we are late on that.
0: Mm-hmm.
1: But if you have a child in the first world countries and you go and look at their classrooms, how the classrooms are prepared, you see a significant difference to the classrooms of our most elite and prestigious institutions.
0: Oh yeah, Kola, this is sad. Let me make that point because I've observed it. And if you go to some of our secondary schools, which is really, really, to me, sad, they're no different from when I went to secondary school. There's no evidence of all of what that has changed around us in the classroom. It's not there. In fact, in some of the physical thing is even worse than it used to be, which is very, very sad. And I was suggesting to some people, I don't want to mention school or whatever, that you can get some of the past students who've accomplished and to come in and probably even adopt a classroom and make it a smart classroom. So you put, you know, the proper internet access, you have the television, you have, and to make use of all of this material that's available for teaching and learning.
1: So finally, Stanley, you're correct, but the point that I'm making is this. We are even late on the norm. We are late on what is the norm in first world countries.
0: Yeah, we are.
1: The norm is virtual learning. Now, therefore, it is my belief as an educator that authentic learning is becoming the elite form of learning. That is why field trips are expensive.
0: Yeah.
1: That is why traveling with your students abroad to go and do a research project is expensive. Bringing them out in the garden, bringing them out to the pond, it costs something in, definitely in even the way you are, the uniform. You'll have to put on the boots. You'll have to pay the transportation.
0: Yeah.
1: We'll have to cater for so many things just for you to get the real. And I'm telling you, Stanley, believe it or not, the real, what is real out there is as somebody who's involved with students,
0: mm-hmm.
1: is becoming an what they call anathema. Meaning that a lot of our youngsters, basic things that we knew, simple things about nature, simple things about even a caterpillar or seeing it, you'll be surprised. You'll be surprised about how many things our children don't know about the real.
0: Yeah. And they know a lot more of other things
1: about the previous world, the things that are being
0: previous
1: fed
0: generations wouldn't have known.
1: Yes, the things that are being fed to them.
0: Yes.
1: But when it comes to basic common sense, sometimes they don't have it, Stanley. Trust me on that.
0: Okay.
1: I'm telling you.
0: Okay, you interrupt.
1: Have a good one.
0: Time.
1: Thank you, Lady V.
0: Yes.
1: Bye-bye.
0: Okay, thanks a lot. Thanks a lot. Yeah,
2: okay.
0: And sometimes people tend to forget education is really expensive, huh? Top quality education.
2: It is.
0: It's really expensive, but there's a saying, if you think education is expensive, try ignorance. It's, you know, but it's really, if you have to give an individual quality education, although technology was supposed to reduce the cost of education, but many people... Many institutions use a blended approach. So yes, you have the virtual learning, but you also have the in-person learning as well, which can be so useful.
2: I don't think it's education. I don't think it's, because again, what institutions use to teach people, young people and so forth, it's available online. It's the certification that is expensive.
0: Well, that's another part of it.
2: Because
0: the institutions are hoarding,
2: yeah,
0: and they're taking control of that.
2: Mm-hmm.
0: But you see, the other thing too, one of the benefits of the institution is that it can say, okay, and Veneta wants to become, you know, a particular thing, and line up all of the necessary things she's supposed to learn to be deemed to be accomplished, whether it's be in economics or in agriculture, mm-hmm. or any of the fields. Now, Veneta can go and learn all of those things on her own,
2: mm-hmm.
0: but where is the measure, the guarantee that once she's reached a certain level of competence, you've learned it on your own, have you been assessed, you know, mm-hmm. for us to find out, yes, she's of that competence, she has that ability, that's one. Two, you may learn diverse things, but the institution would streamline it, because they would think, and part of it is being proprietary, if you want, and Veneta, ownership is saying, hey, and you need to learn this, that, and sometimes that's been done in sort of consort with businesses and industry. So the businesses say, no, if you are going to be providing me with this person with that qualification, they ought to be able to do X, Y, Z.
2: Now, on the flip side of things, Stanley, there are people that don't have their bachelor's, master's, or doctorate in a particular field, but they have experience and they learned organically, and they can do the job even better than an Ivy League educated person.
0: Yes, you have that. But sometimes,
2: the way society and the world is run, right?
0: Yeah.
2: Because I've seen so many vacancies, not only in the Caribbean, like vacancies all around. Qualifications, bachelor's degree in this. Some business places would say, okay, or an equivalent of, or
0: experience.
2: If an experience,
0: yeah.
2: Right?
0: Yeah.
2: So I'm saying, like, as you said, you can learn. All what you have to learn is, for example, to become a project manager, for example, right? You can go and learn on your own and stuff. right? You can go and do the exam. You can go do the exam and so forth. But if there isn't an institution, an accredited institution,
0: mm-hmm.
2: to endorse you as a professional in that field, it is often not respected. Like, people don't take you seriously.
0: Yeah.
2: In certain fields, in certain subject areas.
0: Yes, for sure.
2: You understand?
0: For
2: sure.
0: Because so,
2: that's what it is.
0: What the institution does is basically say to the business place, say to the organization that's going to employ you, that this person has been exposed to this, that in that particular field. And they are at that level in that particular field. So it's a sort of assurance, if you like.
2: Mm-hmm.
0: You know, whereas mm-hmm. somebody might be very knowledgeable, but sometimes there are gaps. Sometimes somebody can do a practical thing, but ask them, but why are you doing this and that? They can do it. They do it, but they don't have the understanding of mm-hmm. why that's being done.
2: Yeah.
0: You know, they might tell him, man, that's just how you have to do it. But do you understand why it's being done? A mechanic might be fixing a particular part, but doesn't understand exactly how the differential works.
2: Mm.
0: You know? Whereas somebody who probably studied physics at a particular level understands it, might not be able to go there and remove the bolt and put it and do none of that. Mm-hmm. So it's a sort of balance. It's interesting.
2: Complex stuff, indeed.
0: Yeah.
2: Yep.
0: So much.
2: Okay. All right, Stanley.
0: That's it.
2: That's it for the week. That's it for today.
0: Okay. I get the impression that you're happy to see the back of Stanley.
2: No, it's not even happy to see the back of Stanley. You know. But there are things that happen in a domino effect. You know, there are other things that happen today.
0: Oh God! You're quite a busy body.
2: I don't want Mind Tech to watch me on the side and see you know.
0: Okay. So I know you're quite a busy body. You're taking on a lot.
2: Yeah.
0: So. And I don't know where you get the energy from. It might be that special mix I see you eating.
2: Perhaps. Hey, let me tell you, secret sauce. You never know.
0: Oh, God. You should brand it, Vanetta.
2: I might just.
0: Okay.
2: I might just.
0: The Vanetta breakfast.
2: Perhaps.
0: Okay.
2: The Miss V special.
0: Wow.
2: What is it like?
0: I hope people start getting, there'll be fewer cases of, non-communicable diseases.
2: Hey.
0: If they take
2: I claim that. If it works, it's scientifically proven, not a problem. Not a problem. But let's say thank you to our Facebook audience, HTS Online and Radio 100 Helen FM, all of our listeners, everyone who called. We do appreciate your messages well.
0: Not only for today, but for the week. It was an interesting week.
2: Yeah, it was
0: and
2: interesting.
0: And next week I'm hoping we could put health a little on the agenda.
2: Okay, no problem.
0: And we need to visit the whole issue of men's health as well, because it's supposed to be the month, and when this is supposed to come under the spotlight,
2: mental health awareness month for men.
0: Yeah. And we know
2: conversation needs to be had.
0: Who gets depressed most, is it men or women?
2: That's relative.
0: No, I mean, there's scientific thing to support that.
2: Again, I don't have the scientific evidence, but for my personal opinion, I think it's relative, because it's heavy on both sexes.
0: No, I'm saying if you just look at men in a particular situation, women in a particular situation, who is more and likely to become depressed?
2: Yeah, so that's why I said it's relative. It depends. It depends, because some situations will not depress women. It will depress men because of the different dynamics, the different characteristics of the individuals.
0: Yeah. Elvis raised a point, and a lot of men are affected when they're unable to earn, so they don't feel like they're a man.
2: Mm-hmm.
0: And we have to look at that as well. Like that. You know, they go to the bars with their friends and they can't, you know, in St. Lucia, we have this idea of ordering a round of drinks and they can't do that. They have a child and they can't provide. That's for those who really care. That really eats at a man's ego. And it's not good, and it can impact definitely the man's, you know, state of mind. And sometimes the women will tell him that too. Oh, no, I'm not interested in you. You know, what do you have to offer? And that can hurt.
2: Of course, it can.
0: The days of a lady taking on a man just for looks. Is that over, Vanetta?
2: I cannot speak to that. Just tell me.
0: Well, I know you have friends.
2: I can't speak to that. I think we women have become more practical in our
0: selection.
2: In our selection of,
0: Meaning
2: partners.
0: What? Meaning what?
2: No, we look beyond the looks.
0: Yeah.
2: Beyond the looks.
0: You look at the pocket too.
2: The pocket is important. I will not lie. Women.
0: Yeah.
2: I will not lie. The pocket is.
0: You don't want the burden. You don't want the burden.
2: And neither does a man want a burden either.
0: Okay. But so, are men more tolerant of a woman being a burden than women in our society?
2: Only you can say that because you are a man. Not so? Okay.
0: I like how you flip that word. Yeah.
2: I had my Miss V special breakfast, so I'm on point.
0: Okay,
2: this morning.
0: You sharp like a knife.
2: Yeah.
0: Okay.
2: Yes, indeed.
0: Thank you very much.
2: All righty.
0: Merci beaucoup.
2: Goodbye, everybody.
0: Let's just invite everyone to join us on Monday.
2: Yes, we will be back.
0: Thanks a lot. Thanks for your time.
2: Yes.
0: Thanks for being part of the program. Thanks for participating, even those who did it passively. Still appreciate it.
2: We appreciate you. Yeah. Stanley, enjoy the rest of your Thursday.
0: I'll try.
2: All right, try to behave over the weekend. Have an excellent, strong beginning.
0: I always do.
2: Mm-hmm.
0: Okay.
2: Bye.
0: Bye-bye.

this has been What Makes Me Mad for today, Thursday, the 18th of June, 2026. This is Mr. Stanley Lucien, and yours truly, Miss V. That's it for the week for us. You can join us on Monday, God willing, same time, for another edition of What Makes Me Mad. It's now 19 minutes after the hour of 11 a.m. in St. Lucia and the Eastern Caribbean. It is time for me to take my leave. Had a lot of fun with you on the Breakfast Club this morning from 6:30 a.m. for Thankful Thursdays. And of course, saying a thank you to the man Boots for stopping by for Kaiso Corner. He'll be back tomorrow morning, God willing, for another Lime on the Corner. I'm making way for DJ Mindtech, the musical pilot. He'll be bringing you through the perfect mix from now until 3 p.m. today. From 3 to 7 p.m., we do have Dr. Beat coming in for On The Beat. At 11:45 a.m., I'll be bringing you the News 45 Major. 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We'll also be back with you, God willing, tomorrow morning, 6:30 a.m., for the Friday edition of The Breakfast Club, Fantastic Fridays. We begin our strong beginning then. In the meantime, in between time, my name is Vanetta, also known as Ms. V, wishing you a blessed and excellent Thursday. Be kind to one another. Be safe on the outside. Please be careful on the island's roads, people. This is Ms. V signing out.

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Yes, that's HTSONLINE, one word. 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

Yes, so we've now 29 minutes moving up to the hour of 12 in St. Lucia and the rest of the Eastern Caribbean. I'd like to say good morning, Chair, and thank you for logging it into Radio 100 at Helen FM on this beautiful and vibrant Thursday. It's the 18th day in the month of June 2026. You're locked into the midday mix, the perfect mix. Hey, y'all, Shuli, the musical pilot DJ Mindtech. And of course, it's a pleasure being here, taking that mind of yours on a musical journey today, Thursday. It's another day, another blessing. And also the eve of the weekend, I always say strong beginnings. One day closer. So as we are journeying throughout our day today, hope that you had a blessed and a positive start throughout your day. And of course, no matter where you're locked in, whether near or far, hey, thank you for making us your choice, that form of company, and not forgetting that form of entertainment. Despite the rainy start throughout the morning, hey, as the day progresses, so has the weather. So don't stop that from making your day beautiful and vibrant. No matter what you set ahead, whatever it is that you have on the agenda, then let's get it done. And of course, do have a safe and also productive Thursday.

And of course, as you proceed, let us say a special good morning to our very own Vanetta or Miss V. And thank you for the serving of the Breakfast Club for today, Thursday. Hoping that you all enjoy the serving. And of course, the programming for the morning as well with the Kaiso Corner. The man Kennedy Booth Samuel. And of course, you can tune in tomorrow, God willing, same time from 7:30 for next Kaiso Corner edition right here on Radio 100 Helena FM. But as Ms. V gets set for the phase two of the morning, where she's going to be bringing live the 11:45 News Major. And that's going to be live on HTS Television, also Radio 100 Helena FM. 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

also could join me via tomorrow, God's willing, same time from 6:30 for another serving, The Breakfast Club. And also, shout out to the man of Stanley Lucian for the What Makes Me My program for today, Thursday, Diaspora Thursdays. Also, wishing him all the best throughout the remainder of his day today. And as you can join him on Monday, God's willing, for another edition. Right here, Radio 100 Helen FM. But it's now time for that takeoff. Hope that you've been checked in from since morning. But if you're just checking in, then let's all sit back, fasten those seatbelts. Enjoy the flight, enjoy the vibes. So today, Thursday. It's also forecasted that we should be expecting some rain throughout the day. Remember, we're in the hurricane season. So let's all continue being vigilant and also cautious and prepared. However, wishing everyone a happy and safe Thursday today. Thankful Thursday. And also vibrant. So in the meantime, between time, hey, keep it locked in. It's now 24 minutes moving up to the hour. Perfect mix.

It's once again a blessing. Happy Thursday to one and all locked in. So we call it the perfect mix, the midday mix. 8:19 minutes moving up to the hour. We are due for a commercial break. However, a quick shout out to our regular loyal listeners locked in on a daily basis. Wishing you all a happy Thursday today. Blessed and vibrant day. Good morning to management and staff of the various business houses locked in, public or private. Safe and productive day. Also, if you're listening from the comfort of your home, we thank you for making us part of your

But of course, I continue enjoying the remainder of your day today. And just keep it locked in. Be well entertained. Taking that mind of yours on that journey. Whilst you're on your journey. So if you're taking care of those household chores, whatever it is that you're doing, getting the lunch prepared. They make it vibrant. It's a vibrant Thursday. Good morning to all our motorists on the outside. Have a safe drive to and from the destination. All our minibus drivers, taxi drivers, goods drivers around the island. And also again, our truckers. If you're also traveling via private means, the same way, much love, safe drive. I just continue keeping it locked in. Guidance to and from the destination.

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1: 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It's now 11:45. It's in Lucia and the rest of the Eastern Caribbean. And coming up next, we have the 11:45 News Major. That's going to be live on HTS Television, also Radio 100 Helena FM. 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

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And citizens visit Parliament to pay respects to former Governor General Sir Neville Snack. 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

0: A very warm welcome to News 45 Major for Thursday, June 18th, 2026. Join us live on Facebook via HTS Online. With details of the news, I am Vanetta Phillip. Thanks for joining us. Water and sewage bills are set to increase for thousands of consumers across St. Lucia starting this month. The National Utilities Regulatory Commission has officially approved a major three-year tariff restructuring. To protect low-income households, the domestic base rate will be frozen at $24.42. However, other households, businesses, and government building rates will jump by over 37%. The island's vital hospitality sector faces the steepest hike, with hotel water tariffs soaring by 76%. Regulators insist these phased price increases are legally tied to mandatory infrastructure upgrades and stricter utility oversight. Whether these steep new fees will successfully deliver a reliable water supply remains the critical question for St. Lucia. Meanwhile, as we hear in this report, the NUC's decision was finalized after extensive consultation with the public and critical stakeholders.
1: The process at the National Utilities Regulatory Commission began with an application from the water and sewage company WASCO for water rates to be increased in what became known as the triennial tariff review. The chairman of the NUC, Lawrence Nuvez, says what happened next was a comprehensive assessment of WASCO's request for an increase.
2: The NUC is duty-bound to look at this from a scientific perspective, evidence-based, considering all the parameters, including the costs of the operator. We, of course, have to look at the impact on the consumers and the customers.
1: The review process also involved extensive public and stakeholder consultations across the island.
2: Many persons turned out. It was a free, open discussion where everybody was allowed to give their input. WASCO was present, did presentations on what they proposed to do with the increase that they were going to get.
1: There was also the engagement of expertise from regional and international agencies to ensure the process was exhaustively reviewed.
2: To ensure that this thing was steeped in scientific process. The actual modeling of this is actually framed in the regulations, and so we had to stick with what was provided within the ambit of the regulations.
1: The majority of the attendees at these consultations appeared to suggest an appreciation of the need for an increase on condition that WASCO improves service nationwide. The NUC has now decided that WASCO will be granted a tariff increase, which will be phased in over 2 years.
2: By phasing it in, it means that the initial impact will be less. And so over a two-year period, the first year being this year, come in June this year, which is this month, the first increase will kick in. And then the next year, the other increase will kick in. That way, consumers will not get a huge negative impact of any increase.
1: However, the NUC has decided that those who are most vulnerable will be exempt from the tariff increase.
2: And we decided that the lowest tier, the basic tier, which is 0 to 2,000 gallons, we will not increase the rate. And so that those persons who are vulnerable, who will fall into that bracket, will not be impacted by this increase.
1: The public is invited to read the NUC's final determination on its website, www.nurc.org.lc. The document details how the decision was made and why WASCO is being granted an increase in water rates at this time.
0: This is News 45 Major. When we return, former Governor General Sir Neville Snack lies in state. Stay with the broadcast.
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0: Welcome back. To fuel national development despite dwindling foreign grants, Prime Minister Philip Djipia is prioritizing rigorous fiscal management alongside revenue generated from St. Lucia's citizenship by investment program.
4: Facing a significant decline in grant funding and heightened international scrutiny, Prime Minister Philip Djipia has outlined a multi-pronged strategy to finance St. Lucia's development priorities, emphasizing fiscal discipline, economic diversification, and the strategic use of the Citizenship by Investment Program, CIP. Speaking at a pre-cabinet press briefing, the Prime Minister detailed how his administration is navigating a challenging global financial environment while protecting ordinary St. Lucians from new tax burdens.
5: First of all, we've tried to diversify our economies around tourism, around agriculture, and particularly food security. Particularly food security. So we're trying to diversify our economies, right?
4: The Prime Minister acknowledged that grant funding has decreased, a trend experts attributed to St. Lucia's graduation from certain concessional financial categories as its economy strengthens. To counter this, his administration has pursued aggressive fiscal consolidation. The government's payables have been reduced from over $160 million in 2022 to approximately $20 million by December 2025. The 2026-2027 budget themed Consolidating Our Gains, Prospering in Uncertain Times also introduced tax amnesty extensions, reduced penalties, and, crucially, no new taxes.
5: St. Lucia wants to have a transparent and an accountable CIP program. But you must understand our history. And this is what is very important. You must understand our history. We did all we could do for our banana industry. Everything we asked to do, we did. We did everything we do for our financial services industry. Everything we asked to do, we did.
4: The CIP has become a critical pillar of this strategy. The Prime Minister defended the program amid ongoing concerns from international partners, stating that St. Lucia has implemented the strictest due diligence and opened its doors to international scrutiny. He has highlighted that the program has directly financed infrastructure, health, and security initiatives. According to the administration, stronger economic performance allowed the government to reduce its reliance on loan financing during the 2025-2026 fiscal year by $65.6 million, with $55 million from the CIP deposited directly into the consolidated fund.
5: We continue to reimagine and put a new image on the CIP,
4: Despite these efforts, the Prime Minister offered a stark assessment.

0: The official viewing in Castries is part of an official period of national mourning. Prime Minister Philip JPL led government officials in paying tribute to the prominent statesman. Members of the public were later invited to enter Parliament to offer their final respects. Sir Neville served a distinguished career in public life, including a term as the nation's sixth Governor General. His extensive political legacy also spans roles as the leader of the opposition and foreign affairs minister. A state funeral will be held this Friday afternoon at the Minor Basilica of the Immaculate Conception. The Department of Equity, Social Justice, Gender and Older Persons has launched a national campaign to empower fathers.
1: The Department of Equity, Social Justice, Gender and Older Persons has officially launched its National Fathers Who Care campaign, an initiative aimed at promoting responsible fatherhood, strengthening family relationships, and encouraging men to help raise the citizens, families, and leaders of tomorrow. Launched under the theme, Men Raising the Next Generation, the campaign brings together government agencies, community organizations, faith-based groups, and development partners in a collective effort to support fathers and male role models across St. Lucia. Speaking at the launch, Director of Men of Faith Ministries and Development Partner, Andre Felix, said the campaign responds to a growing need among men and families across the island.
2: Over the past 6 months, our organization has been actively engaging men and boys through various programs and initiatives. This work has exposed us firsthand to the challenges facing men and families in St. Lucia. For our manpower project, we have encountered men who possess a genuine desire to become better fathers, better partners, and better leaders, but who often lack the support, guidance, and opportunities necessary for growth and development. That is why, beloved, this partnership is so important to us.
1: The initiative seeks to create opportunities for men to access mentorship, guidance, and personal development support while promoting positive masculinity, shared responsibility, and stronger family bonds. Representing the International Men's Network, Barry Innocent welcomed the collaboration between government and faith-based organizations, describing it as a necessary partnership in addressing the challenges affecting men and families. He encouraged men to take greater responsibility for their health and well-being, and appeal to young men to reject violence and embrace positive alternatives.
3: And those young men that are involved in crime and listening to this, I want to say to you, please, please, please, every time you eradicate a young man, you are breaking a family. Every time you take down a young man, you're breaking somebody's, you're breaking some young little girl or some young boy's heart, because you're not here without a daddy. Right, and it causes the problem to continue of absenteeism of fathers. So I want to encourage us to stop the violence. Let's try peaceful negotiations instead. Let's try a different method other than just sticking each other out.
1: Featured speaker, retired Sir Arthur Lewis Community College lecturer Hilary Shalmine, challenged fathers and father figures to embrace their role in shaping the values, character, and future success of their children, while emphasizing the lasting impact of positive fatherhood on families and communities.
4: And I believe that the dysfunctionality that we are experiencing today, that manifests itself in so many different ways, has everything to do with the man. Don't blame it on government. Government have their role to play. They may mess it up a bit. But the dysfunctionality that we are experiencing in our system today has everything to do with the man. That's the genesis of it. And I want to say this not as condemnation of the man, but as a challenge to the man to shift. Men must go back to a place where they understand that we could recreate beauty, we could restructure and reshape the landscape, we could capture again the imagination of our children and make them want to be, make them want to live. Men must get back to the place where they could be the inspiration, first off to their wives, so that when their wives look at them, their wives are totally awed, not because of how they look, but because of who they are.
1: Delivering the national message to fathers, Minister of Responsibility for Gender, Honorable Emma Hippolyte, described the campaign as a response to a growing national concern affecting families and communities island-wide.
5: We must reset the clock. We believe that fathers who care

0: are the cornerstone of strong families and thriving communities. When men step up into the role of nurturers, they do more than provide. They inspire, guide, and model resilience for the next generation. The presence teaches children the value of compassion, responsibility, and perseverance. In a world that often emphasizes toughness, caring fathers show that true strength lies in empathy and love. They remind us that nurturing is not bound by gender, but by commitment to raising children who feel secure, valued, and empowered to reach their fullest potential.
1: Minister Hippolyte noted that while the stories of many responsible and hard-working men often go untold, St. Lucia must confront the challenges facing its boys and men and commit to meaningful action that strengthens families and communities through a series of activities and outreach programs. The Fathers Who Care campaign will encourage men to become active participants in the lives of their children while promoting stronger families, healthier communities, and a brighter future for the nation.

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It's now 7 minutes after the hour of 12 in St. Lucia and the rest of the Eastern Caribbean. Once again, you're locked into Radio 100 Helen FM. With you for a commercial break. 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Keep it locked in.

0: 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Yes, that's HTSONLINE, one word. 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

Ain't no pressure, girl, have it your way. 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

back, I'm taking care of the whole village. Somebody got shot, what you talking about, Willis? In the lobby with a brick, a wicked Bobby with your dip. I go Lawrence with the fit, I'm the Robert with no tent. I'm from the trench, I got the dirty money rent.

It's as we cruise along on this beautiful and vibrant Thursday. 8:28 minutes after the hour of 12, midday mix, the perfect mix. Musical pilot DJ Mindtech taking that mind of yours on a journey. Whilst you're on your journey today, Thursday. Hey, how's your Thursday going by so far? You can hit me up on the WhatsApp platform. Update me on your status. Let me know where you're listening at. And of course, hoping that you're enjoying the day, enjoying the vibes. Let the energy continue. If you're locked in over on the Ajirobe and it's your lunchtime, or you're just waiting on that lunchtime, you do have a remainder of your Thursday. Make it safe and productive. Enjoy your lunchtime. Get back into that productive mode.

Well-known weather report for today, Thursday. And that's brought to you by the Sinushamed office, right on Radio 100 Helen FM. And right after the weather report, we have the Kaiso recap for today. Okay, so keep those seatbelts fastened. 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

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Yes, that's HTSONLINE, one word. 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

Okay, so we now have 28 minutes moving up to the hour of 1 in St. Lucia and the rest of the Eastern Caribbean. It's now time for your 12 noon weather report for today, Thursday, the 18th of June, 2026, right here on Radio 100 LNFL. And the 12 noon weather report is brought to you by the St. Lucia Met Office and your forecaster for today, Vigil Saltibus. It says that the current weather at Urenora Airport is partly cloudy and hazy, and also the current weather at George F.L. Charles Airport is fair and hazy. Current temperature at Urenora Airport is at 30 degrees Celsius or 86 degrees Fahrenheit. Last night's minimum temperature at Urenora Airport was at 26 degrees Celsius or 79 degrees Fahrenheit. Relative humidity at Urenora Airport is at 75%, and with that, the winds at Urenora Airport is blowing from the east at 24 miles per hour or 39 kilometers per hour. Rainfall in the 24-hour period that ended at 8 a.m. today, with the total rainfall being recorded at Urenora Airport, total of 12.8 millimeters of rain, and at George F.L. Charles Airport, total of 27.1 millimeters of rain. Total rainfall for the month of June so far being recorded at Urenora Airport, total of 22.1 millimeters of rain, and at George F.L. Charles Airport, total of 54.9 millimeters of rain. Sunset today at 6:33 p.m. and sunrise tomorrow at 5:36 a.m. The forecast for St. Lucia valid for the next 24 hours. Winds will be blowing from the east near 23 miles per hour or 37 kilometers per hour, with gusts near showers. Also, the weather going to be fair, hazy and breezy, becoming cloudy at times with a few showers. Also, persons with respiratory ailments and dust allergies are advised to take necessary precaution due to reduced air quality. Marine forecast for seas in a 25-mile or 40-kilometer radius from St. Lucia, with the tide forecast trees harbor being low at present and will be high again at 7:12 p.m. Once again, tide forecast trees harbor is low at present and it will be high again at 7:12 p.m. Tides for Viewfort Bay will be low at 2:05 p.m. and will be high again at 7:33 p.m. Sea is going to be moderate to locally rough, with waves northeasterly to easterly swells 5 to 7 feet or 1.5 to 2.1 meters. Small craft operators and sea bathers should exercise caution due to above normal seas and brisk winds, and also reduce visibility. The forecast for the Lesser Antilles is going to be fair to cloudy and breezy, with some scattered showers and a chance of isolated thunderstorms. Once again, the forecast for the Lesser Antilles is going to be fair to cloudy and breezy, with some scattered showers and a chance of isolated thunderstorms. Tropical weather outlook, it says the Atlantic high pressure system will maintain moderate to brisk easterly winds and above normal seas across the Lesser Antilles during the forecast period. A tropical wave in the combination with an upper level trough will cause occasional cloudiness and showers over parts of the region during the next 24 hours. Also, two other tropical waves located over the eastern and far eastern tropical Atlantic are both moving westward near 20 miles per hour or 31 kilometers per hour. Tropical cyclone formation is not expected over the tropical Atlantic during the next 7 days.

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Once again, the 12 noon weather report is brought to you by the Senoshimet office and your forecaster for today, Vigil Saltibus. It's now 23 minutes moving up to the hour of 1 in Senusha and the rest of the Eastern Caribbean. We're due for a commercial break. More music after these messages. Keep it locked in.

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Yes, that's HTSONLINE, one word. 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
1: Hungry.
0: That song have its pros and its cons.
1: Big friend, with the honor.
0: Like my brother said,
1: she out the door.
0: I hope he the one in that shoes.
1: Thank you.
0: Would he take his own advice? Hit a man snow. And this one is called Make Friends. No war.
1: Yeah.
0: So I'm ready.
1: Personal experience.
0: I know a lot of fellas will not agree to that one there.
1: You say you want to.
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0: Son-in-law. Thank you.
1: What if you make the friends and the funding stop now? What's the next step? So you make friends and the funding stop. Boy, to buy if you knew yourself. Now we're taking this one from the educator doing something called Day Glow. Fire 1 Calypso 10.

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1: This is not the straight Hamos.
0: And this has been Kaiser Recap for today, Thursday. Right here, Radio 100 Helen FM, the perfect mix. It's now 5 minutes after the hour of 1 in St. Lucia and the rest of the Eastern Caribbean. And we're due for a commercial break. More music after these messages. Keep it locked in.
2: 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The National Insurance Corporation is bringing St. Lucia together for the Healthy Food Fair on Wednesday, June 24th from 11 a.m. to 2:30 p.m. Come and reconnect with the foods that can transform our health, our energy, and our future. 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Heart disease, diabetes, hypertension, and the processed food, sugary drinks, and poor diets we have come to rely on are a major part of why. The Healthy Food Fair will feature live cooking demonstrations by the National Culinary Team, explore interactive stations, access free health screenings, and gain insights from nutrition experts. 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

It's As The Vibes continues on this vibrant Thursday afternoon, 7 minutes after the hour of one. Locked into the midday mix, the perfect mix. Taking this advisory here from the Water and Sewage Company Inc. WASCO, where it advises the public that its customer service department at Lance Road Castries will operate within limited service. Services until Friday 19th June, that's tomorrow, Friday 19th June. Cashiers will remain available for bill payments and also reconnections. However, services for new connections and disconnections will be unavailable. Also, for bill payments and reconnections, please contact 457-3901 or 482-0210. And that's all. Bill payments and reconnections. Also, for bill balance inquiries, please contact 457-3998 or 482-0187. Also 482-0188. Also, management of WASCO apologizes for any inconvenience that this may cause. So please be guided according. So once again, please be advised that the customer service department at Lance Road Castries will operate within limited services until tomorrow, Friday 19th.

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Hey, shout out to Auntie Jackie and the staff over at their service, Flourish Preschool, Cavi Road, Cass 3. Happy Thursday. Hey, that man, Mike Willie, also locked in. My brother, all the best throughout your day. Unfortunately, he was unable to get through the WhatsApp calls at this point. But still, got it throughout your Thursday. What about the back screw? How's your man like Kello? They locked

You get Vanna, also the man Andre. Happy Thursday to you both. Wishing you all the best and thank you for all this knocking it in. It's Audrey over in the CDC apartments. Blessings throughout your day today. Take this Afrobeat selection here from the man Davido. In something called Dami Duro. All the Afrobeat fans on the outside, let's hold a vibe. The midday mix. My good friend Sato at Sato's Design shows your road cast reads.

It's on this vibrant Thursday. It's just about 26 minutes moving up to the hour of 2 in St. Lucia and the rest of the Eastern Caribbean. And as it cruises along, Vibrant Thursday is the perfect mix. The music about a DJ man take logging it down till the hour of 3 p.m. Again, taking that mind of yours and that journey whilst you're on your journey today. Oh no, oh no. Imagine I'm waiting, you're

that you're enjoying your Thursday so far. Blessings to you and the family. Hey, shout out to Cicero Massive, Gabriel and Charlemagne family over in Cicero.

0: as we do some of your favorite selections. Let's enjoy the remainder of our Thursday. Excellent Thursday. Eve of the weekend. And as we're going to be celebrating Father's Day this weekend, catch up to all the dedicated fathers making a contribution and a vital role in a child or children's life on a daily basis. They just continue that great job, you know. So as a father like myself, we advance Father's Day greetings to all proud fathers on the outside, you know. Let's hold that faith up.
1: Give me now. One drop.
0: In the meantime,
1: 6:30.
0: All the vibes.

Take this one in from Carlton Roberts doing something called Good Oi. And previously we heard from Natty Combs doing something called Play Mass. Imagine a large up on a Thursday afternoon. You get used to the artists, get used to the music.

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Free up your mind. Hey, the man, Jamie J. Please let me call Udu. 22 minutes after the hour of two.

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2: 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I am very impressed with Pedrolo. With this pump, everything is already complete. It is much easier. Smart switch, everything there ready. Now, I just had to add my non-return, and that was it. And that is why I will go back to them. And I will go back to them steady.

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0: Everything I want. 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
0: Smart.
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1: It's a big leap.
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1: Big leap.
0: And of course, Dr. Beat steps in.
1: Fire.

0: Pilot.
1: And that's why they call me the musical pilot, you know.
2: The production.
0: Don't know anything.
1: Taking it to higher heights. So what's your energy today?
0: I tell you,
1: let me take that mind of yours and I'm

Yes, we've now 3 minutes moving up to the hour three in St. Lucia and the rest of the Eastern Caribbean. Hey, we have arrived at our destination on this vibrant Thursday afternoon. Radio 100 Helen FM, the perfect mix. Of course, you're also the musical partner, DJ Mindtech. It's been a pleasure entertaining you on the outside. I hope you guys all enjoyed the segment for today. Of course, no matter where you're locked in, whether near or far, thank you for making us your choice, that form of company. Not forgetting that form of entertainment. But as I make my exit for today, I make way for the man of Dr. Beat. And he's coming through on the beat till the hour of 7 p.m. that is, not 7 a.m. Yeah, so do enjoy the remainder of your Thursday today. And of course, just continue keeping it locked into Radio 100 Helen FM. More music, more vibes. And it's a vibrant Thursday afternoon. Hey, join me tomorrow, God's willing, same time from 11 a.m. But we call it Fantastic Fridays. Right on your favorite radio station. Of course, Radio 100 Helen FM. In the meantime, between time, hey, DJ Mindtech is out of the building. Keep it locked in. I'm out.

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Just one look at you and I know it's going to be a lovely day. Good afternoon to you. It's Radio 100 Holland Found. The name is Michael, Dr. Peter Boy, and your company until 7 o'clock. Big thank you goes out to MyTech Mid-Morning Action, the perfect music mix on this Thursday afternoon. Give thanks for yet another day.

AD, good afternoon. How are you doing, my dear? Happy Thursday afternoon to you. Here, hoping you're having yourself a wonderful day. Folks in Brooklyn, New York, good afternoon. It's a Nicky Nick day. Folks in New York celebrating the Knicks all day today. Big parade, floats everywhere. Brother, good afternoon. Thanks for touching base, my dear. Happy Thursday afternoon to you. Blessings every time.

Aidy, good afternoon once again. Let's check in with what Aidy has in store for us today. Some wise words from Aidy. Giving thanks for each and every day. Why not? Aidy says, life doesn't allow for us to go back and fix what we've done wrong in the past. There's no go back or even delete button in life. Nope, it doesn't allow us to. It's not a computer. It's called life. But it does, however, allow us to live each day better than our last day. So while, my friends, you can't go back and undo some of the things you've done wrong in life, it's not like Microsoft Word, you can just click the go back button and undo the wrong. That's not how life works. However, you can see your mistakes and vow not to repeat them tomorrow and in the future. So in a nutshell, today may have been eventful in terms of mistakes, but tomorrow could be smooth sailing if you take note of the mistakes you made today, yesterday, and in the past. The good thing, you can vow never to repeat them. You can try your best, but we're all human and we will make mistakes. That's why they're called mistakes. It wasn't done intentionally, but it was a mistake. Thank you very much, Aidy. Blessings coming your way on this Thursday afternoon. Aidy also says, be apologetic, be humble when necessary, and move on. Don't amplify a mistake, even though you know it was wrong, and try to make your wrong become the right. Not gonna work out well. 3:24, Thursday afternoon time. Minibus drivers, good afternoon.

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0: We're inside our tantalizing segment for today. Here's another one from the South Calypso 10. This is Gumption, Black Man.

of Calypso 10 for 2026. How about a classic? Let's take you back 10 years ago. 2016 was the year. This is the South Calypso 10, 10 years ago. This is Manel, Rivers of Blood. We're inside our tantalizing segment for today, Thursday. Time for a classic.

That's Manel, 10 years ago, 2016. Inside our tantalizing segment. Let's take you to the TOT. This is Empress C.

Takeover Tent 2026. Empress C with a track called Hypocrite. Let's take this one from the original Black, Herb Black.

That's the original Herb Black. 10 minutes now before the hour. Our 10 to Latin segment. How about a classic from the Takeover 10? This is Lady Lynn.

0: That's a classic from Lady Lynn. Brings the time to 7 minutes before the hour. Let's take it back to 2026.
1: This is for poor people.
0: This is Blaze.

And this is T.C. Brown. Hey. My brethren Ezra, lodge up. Orlando, Florida, good afternoon.

This is 2026, and this one takes us back. Our classic from T.C. Brown for today. The year was 2016, 10 years ago. KPT was nowhere to be found.

0: TC Brown brings us to the end of our tantalizing segment for today. Back in a blink.
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6:16 on this Thursday evening. We're getting set to bring you the latest from the folks at the Met Office. The weather report is coming up in a short while. Folks, still making your way home from the JOB or from school. Good evening to you. Hope you had yourself a wonderful day today. Get home safe, all right?

That's a big one from Boys to Men, and I'll Make Love to You. 6:27 on a Thursday evening. One of our listeners just sent me this, and I thought I would share it with you. So here goes. This gentleman hails from Badney, but he's currently based in Canada. Here's a little something out of St. Lucia, via Canada. Don't leave.

0: His name is Rahim Bray. Track's called Obsession. Hails from the community of Badney. Quick break, my friends. When we return, the latest from the folks at the Met Office.
1: 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The Healthy Food Fair will feature live cooking demonstrations by the National Culinary Team. 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
0: And here's the latest from the folks at the Met Office as of 6 p.m. today. The present weather here in Norris is cloudy and hazy. Present weather, George F. L. Charles, it's also cloudy and hazy. Present temperature, 28 degrees Celsius or 82 degrees Fahrenheit. Today's maximum temperature, 31 degrees Celsius or 88 degrees Fahrenheit. Relative humidity is 78% and the wind is blowing from the east at 21 miles per hour or 33 kilometers per hour. Rainfall in the 24-hour period ending at 2 p.m. today at Huonora, 13 millimeters, and at George F. L. Charles, 27.1 millimeters. Sun will rise tomorrow morning at 5:36 and set tomorrow evening at 6:33. The forecast for St. Lucia valid for the next 24 hours. Winds will be blowing from the east near 23 miles per hour, 37 kilometers per hour, with gusts near showers. The weather, partly cloudy, hazy and breezy, becoming cloudy at times with a few showers. Persons with respiratory ailments and dust allergies, you are advised to take the necessary precautions due to reduced air quality. I repeat that portion once again for you. Persons with respiratory ailments and dust allergies, you are advised to take the necessary precautions due to reduced air quality. The marine forecast foresees in a 25-mile or 40-kilometer radius from St. Lucia. Tides for Castries Harbor, high at 7:12 p.m. and low at 12 midnight. For VF4 Bay, high tide will be at 8:19 p.m. and the next low tide at 1:27 a.m. Seas moderate to locally rough with waves and northeasterly to easterly swells 5 to 7 feet or 1.5 to 2.1 meters. Small craft operators and sea bathers, you should exercise caution due to above normal seas, brisk winds, and reduced visibility. The forecast for the Lesser Antilles. Partly cloudy, hazy and breezy, becoming cloudy at times with and a few showers and a chance of isolated thunderstorms over the southern Windward Islands. All right, so that and shouldn't be there. So here's the forecast for the Lesser Antilles minus the and. Partly cloudy, hazy and breezy, becoming cloudy at times with a few showers and a chance of isolated thunderstorms over the southern Windward Islands. The tropical weather outlook. The Atlantic high pressure system will maintain moderate to brisk easterly winds and above normal seas across the Lesser Antilles during the forecast period. A plume of Saharan dust will reduce visibility and air quality over the region during the next day or two. There are two tropical waves located over the eastern and central tropical Atlantic, and they're both moving westward near 12 miles per hour or 19 kilometers per hour. Tropical cyclone formation is not expected over the tropical Atlantic during the next 7 days. That's the latest from the folks at the Met Office. Our forecaster this evening, Lucius Frederick.

Let's take time to say a special good evening to the folks in Connecticut, USA. Robin and the wife. Robin and the wife. Good evening to you. Happy and blessed Thursday to you guys.

Right, so we're at 13 minutes now before the hour of 7. We're getting set to join the HTS News team for the HTS News Force. Coming up at 7, that's at the top of the hour. How many persons remember Radio Antilles? Remember Radio Antilles? Well, I remember Radio Antilles. That means I'm of a certain age. Radio Antilles operated out of Montserrat, my friends. AM radio, back in the day. The Big Ra. Radio Antilles, Montserrat. Quite possibly the most widely and listened to station across the Eastern Caribbean. Of course, the likes of the Voice of America was also around back then as well. But Radio Antilles, well, pretty much belonged to the region. Now, there's a gentleman that passed away a couple of days ago. As a matter of fact, on the 16th of June, he passed away. His name was George Menz. George Menz. Now, George Menz hosted the iconic Sunday morning radio program, Best of the Classics, on Radio Antilles. So I'm not quite sure how young our listeners are, or how much age our listeners are carrying around with them. But if you remember Radio Antilles and listening to Radio Antilles on a Sunday morning, you would remember George Menz. So may he rest peacefully. He's actually the brother of my father, by the way, which would make him my uncle. I met him, I think, on one, maybe two occasions. I remember meeting him here in St. Lucia when my grandfather passed away. He came down for the funeral. So may he rest peacefully. George Menz. Passed away, by the way, in London at the age of 91. He was born on May 24th, 1935, in Montserrat. So may he rest peacefully.

That's pretty much what the world needs now, my friends. Love and more love. The late Luther Vandross. Sammy, thank you very much, my man. I'm not quite sure if you remember Radio Antilles these days, but 80 certainly does remember Radio Antilles. As a matter of fact, quite a bit of her family was from there. From Montserrat, by the way. Her mother and her grandmother. That's how closely knit the Caribbean is. Five minutes now before the hour, and this is where I say farewell to you for today. Catch you guys tomorrow right here on Radio 100 Helen FM. Until then, you take care of yourself. My name's Michael, Dr. B. DeBoer. Love you. Signed by the HDS News. He was up next with the HDS News Force. Catch you guys tomorrow.

St. Lucia bids a heartbreaking final farewell to slain young mother Joy St. Uma. Opposition leader Alan Shastley slams the government as the newly approved water tariff rate increase takes effect. And the sporting community celebrates the official opening of the Cuthbert Morris Strength and Conditioning Center

0: Hi there with the details of the news. My name is Winston Springer Jr. Thanks so much for joining us. We begin on a very, very somber note with the HDS News Force. A final farewell for Joy St. Omer, the young mother's funeral service held on Thursday amid grief, tributes, and calls for justice following her tragic murder. Here is Joaquin Duplessis.
1: A solemn farewell unfolded on June 18, 2026, as family members and supporters accompanied the casket of young mother Joy St. Omer on its final journey from Castries to Anslarey, paying tributes to a life

0: along the route, mourners made a poignant stop at the Marigo location where the youth activist was fatally gunned down on May 20th. Family, friends, and supporters were invited to place flowers and mementos at the site in tribute to her memory. The pews of the Ancillary Catholic Church were filled to capacity as parishioners dressed in pink alongside students and teachers from Joyce and Thomas' alma mater, St. Joseph's Convent, adorned in blue with small pink ribbons. Family, friends, and loved ones leaned on one another for support as they gathered to honor and celebrate the young woman's life.
1: Today, we gather with profound sadness as we say goodbye to Joy, one of our precious pieces of the puzzle that made us the class of 2018 whole. Though a piece of that puzzle is now missing, the memories, friendship, love she shared with us will forever remain a part of who we are. As we reflect on Joy's life today, we are reminded that while her time with us was far too short, her impact was immeasurable.
2: Even in our grief, we can choose to share kindness, compassion, and love with one another. That beautiful smile is how Nicole remembers Joy, and perhaps that is how many of us will remember her too. Her name is Joy. What a beautiful name, a name that speaks of hope, light, and gladness. And while today there is sorrow, I believe her name still carries a message for us. The Bible reminds us in Nehemiah 8:10 that the joy of the Lord is your strength.
3: She also leaves

0: but we must celebrate a life that touched so many and to honor a young lady who will never, ever be forgotten. Born on Christmas Day, December 25th, 2001, to Byron Daisy and Bertilia St. Omer, she entered this world on the most joyful day of the year, carrying a name inspired by the most cherished songs of the season, Joy to the World. Can you imagine? A baby girl born on Christmas morning, it's as if heaven itself sent down an angel for us. Her name was chosen as a celebration of hope, love, and happiness. And for us though, that were blessed to know her, she truly embodied those gifts every single day of her life. Yet today we stand in the painful shadow of a tragedy that should have never happened, that no family should ever have to bury a daughter for a life that was taken for the act of gender-based violence, a cruel, a senseless injustice that has reaped a hole in this family, in this community that may never fully close.
1: Overwrought with sorrow, family members gathered around the casket carrying the young mother's body for her final farewell. Tears flowed freely as the priest offered prayers calling for God's mercy and eternal peace for her soul.
2: The Most High. Eternal rest grant unto her, O Lord, and let perpetual light shine upon her.
3: Receive her soul and present her to God the Most High.
4: Into your hands, Father of mercies, we commend our sister Joy, in the sure and certain hope that together with all who have died in Christ, she will rise with him on the last day. We give you thanks for the blessings which you bestow upon Joy in this life. They are signs of your goodness and of our fellowship with the saints in Christ. Merciful Lord, turn towards us and listen to our prayers. Open the gates of paradise to your servants and help us who remain to comfort one another with assurances of faith until we all meet in Christ and are with you and with our sister forever. We ask this through Christ our Lord.
1: Following the service, the body of Joy St. Omer was cremated. The anguish surrounding the young mother's tragic murder continues to weigh heavily on her family, friends, and the wider community as they struggle to come to terms with the devastating loss. Joachim Du Plessis, HDS News Force.

course, our sincere condolences to the family, friends, and of course, loved ones of the late Joy St. Umar. A major milestone for local athletics unfolded in Castries on Thursday morning. The Department of Youth Development and Sports officially opened at the Cuthbert Mawder Strength and Conditioning Center. Prime Minister Philip J.P. and Youth and Sports Minister Kenson Casimir joined at the ceremony at the Mindo Fuller Park on Thursday. Olympic champion Julian Alfred also attended to honor the coach who discovered and nurtured her talent as a young child. The state-of-the-art facility was established inside the park's iconic Players Pavilion at the Mindo Fuller Park. It was named in honor of Cuthbert Twatine Modest for his decades of dedicated service to St. Lucian sports. Coach Modest is widely viewed as a pillar of society who has been instrumental in shepherding the careers of youth and also athletes, young athletes that is, especially in track and field. He spent many years providing vital guidance to the nation's upcoming sports talents. The new hub represents a significant government investment aimed at developing elite and emerging athletes. Officials warmly acknowledge the Republic of China, Taiwan for generously donating the gym's high-performance gear. The landmark opening concluding with a tour of the new specialized training resources. And of course, we'll have more on the opening come Friday. Well, the St. Lucia Hospitality and Tourism Association officially selected its leadership for the upcoming term. Owen Luizi was elected unopposed as the new president.

0: during the organization's 62nd annual general meeting. The high-profile industry gathering took place on Wednesday at the Harbor Club. Luisi secured a leadership mandate that will run through the year 2028. Alongside him, Carolyn Chubetskoy was also re-elected, unopposed to serve as the vice president. This year's meeting centered on the vital role of utilities in powering future tourism growth. Government representatives and major hospitality stakeholders analyzed the crucial issues like water security and energy resilience. Public Utilities Minister Keith St. Charles reaffirmed the government's commitment to upgrading local infrastructure here in St. Lucia. Additionally, the Tourism Enhancement Fund highlighted the disbursement of over $1 million Eastern Caribbean dollars for island programs. The event also featured the prestigious Tourism Legends Awards to honor five dedicated industry stalwarts. The newly elected president closed by pledging to advocate fiercely for the private sector collaboration and higher industry standards in St. Lucia. This is the HTS News Force. When we come back on the other side of this commercial break, Alan Chastney takes a swipe at the government.
1: When considering or purchasing a new appliance, remember that we are a nation that runs on 240 volts. And appliances designed for 110 volts will need a transformer to function. Using a transformer on a 110 appliance may increase your energy consumption, and when not in use, it wastes energy and costs you more in the long term. Stylish is good for shoes, but appliances should be smart. Saving energy is what's smart.
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1: Welcome back. Let's get to the second segment. We resume with news on the new water rates. A utility rate hike is officially taking effect across St. Lucia, hitting thousands of households and businesses starting with the June 2026 billing cycle. The independent regulator, that's the NERC, the National Utilities Regulatory Commission, approving the pricing structure following intense stakeholder review to stabilize the island's brittle water network.
2: Water and sewage bills are set to increase for thousands of consumers across St. Lucia starting this month. The National Utilities Regulatory Commission, the NERC, has officially approved a major three-year tariff restructuring. To protect low-income households, the domestic base rate will be frozen at $24.42. However, other households, businesses and government buildings rates will jump by over 37%. The island's hospitality sector faces the steepest hike, with hotel water tariffs soaring by 76%. These drastic adjustments are laid out across a strict three-year timeline. The official rollout begins immediately with the June 26 billing cycle and continues phased over 2 years. Details of these phased increases emerge from the official final determination report. This comprehensive review was conducted by the independent regulator. The water and sewage company Wasco originally applied to the NERC for this rate increase to fund its business operations. It was revealed that Wasco was requesting a much higher rate adjustment than what was ultimately approved. Early draft frameworks from the application process modeled an initial broad price spike. Furthermore, this entire pricing period under review spans from 2024 to 2027. The final decision relies heavily on formal technical recommendations and independent economic modeling rather than political choices. Recent town hall meetings highlighted severe public frustration and anger regarding frequent supply disruptions, low pressure, and muddy water. Regulators insist these phased prices increases are legally tied to mandatory infrastructure upgrades and stricter utility oversight. The strict enforcement metrics are clarified within the final determination notice. A portion of the new revenue is earmarked directly for the John Compton Dam raw water pipeline project. Whether these premium pricing tiers will translate into a dependable island grid remains the ultimate test for the utility network. Joachim De Blasi, HTS News Force.
1: Meanwhile, opposition leader Alan Shasti is pointing a finger at the government, strongly criticizing the incumbent's handling of the water sector. He argues that years of inaction and missed opportunities in terms of investment have contributed to the current situation.
3: The decision to stop the desilting, the decision not to prioritize the replacement of broken pipes, the decision to delay the completion of the Rodney Bay Pipe Project, are all indications to me, and ought to be indications to the public, that this government does not know what they're doing when it comes to water.
4: Opposition leader Alan Shasti is taking the government of St. Lucia to task following the National Utilities Regulatory Commission, NUC, final determination to approve tariff rates for the water and sewage company.
3: And instead, are now passing on this mismanagement to the public through the way of increasing the price of water instead of doing things to reduce the cost of production and the distribution of water. During my administration, not only did we start the desilting, we continued the first phase of the Denry project, and went into a second phase of the Denry project.
4: Chastney claims that under his administration, a myriad of small to medium-sized water projects were undertaken to strengthen the national grid without burdening consumers with higher prices.
3: And all this was being done, and Wasco was making money, and at no point was there an attempt to increase the price of water, because at all times we felt that the production, the cost of production of water was too high, and that that's what government's focus should have been on.
4: The National Utilities Regulatory Commission, NUC, has approved new water and sewage rates with increases ranging from 37.34% to 76.17%. The domestic base rate remains unchanged at EC $24.42 per month to protect vulnerable consumers. Commercial, government, and higher tier domestic customers will see a 37.34% increase in June 2026, followed by a similar increase in January 2027. Hotels and boats face increases of up to 76.17% over the same period. Chastney is placing the water increase blame squarely on the shoulders of the SLP administration.
3: Common sense tells you, if in fact that you were able to reduce the lossage of water by 60%, it puts less pressure on the dam itself in terms of how much water you need from the dam. But more importantly, you significantly reduce the cost of water. Significantly. This government has been in office for 6 years. We've not heard of any initiative to resolve the leakage. Worse than that, when we were doing the Rodney Bay Road, and we decided to hold back on completing the road so that we could have purchased new pipes. And for 6 years, those pipes laid in storage. So you're telling me the pipes were already here? And it's only now that you've gone, and look how easy it was, a direct award for $3.5 million.
4: The opposition leader indicates that he intends to consult the business community and households to gauge any economic fallout from the NUC's approval of the tariff increase to Wasco.
1: Well, a spotlight was placed on business strategy and its execution right here in St. Lucia. The Chamber of Commerce, alongside partners, delivering information to industry leaders and insiders on best practices. They also explored how to streamline and better manage operations to ensure accountability and ease of doing business.
5: There's sometimes a crisis of execution, not just in the private sector, but also in the public sector.
4: Maximizing efforts through strategic execution. This was the focus at the Executive Circle St. Lucia Seminar. The event, hosted by key business industry players, locally, regionally, and internationally, brought together industry honchos to network, learn, and examine how they can ensure the best practices guide suitable industry growth.
5: We think that unless we have good plans, good strategies, the execution is too big. So we're seeing a real slow pace of reform, a very slow pace of execution of very important programs across the country and within companies. And so when we got the opportunity to do that, we thought it's a wonderful opportunity to introduce our members to best practice, to do some knowledge sharing on the subject. And that is why we are in this event, we're hosting this event, because we seriously believe that if we could improve our execution and close that execution gap, our country, our companies, our institutions will be much better off.
4: Cascade is widely recognized as the world's top strategy execution platform, which allows global organizations to map out visions and track execution using advanced analytics and integrations with systems. systems. Charlie Newark French is the chief executive officer of Cascade. He expressed hope that it will help bridge the gap between great ideas and full implementation.
6: We have an AI tool which allows you to ingest data from your organization, allows you to track your data, and it gives you recommendations on what you should do to better execute on your strategy.
4: CEO Return on Investment Consulting Limited, Dwayne Forbes, is hopeful that the core lessons fleshed out at the seminar will be readily accepted and implemented by leaders across the various industries.
7: Okay, by the end of this event, what are you hoping that the stakeholders in the room take away?
8: Great question. So we are hoping that one, executives here will be able to take some very tangible takeaways where they can literally start implementing Monday in the organization. You know, there's things that are so practical that so many organizations are not doing. They're not cascading and aligning their plan across the organization down to individual work plans. A lot of organizations not using data. They're not using tools like Cascade strategy execution platform that so many companies are using globally to track performance down to the individual so they can hold people accountable. But equally important, they're able to extract real-time data so they can leaders can see exactly what's happening across the organization.
4: Minister in the Ministry of Tourism, Jean-Paul Estefan, noted the timeliness of the event in alignment with the government's push towards ease of doing business efficiency.
9: We also want to see how well we network with the private sector. So I believe a forum like that where you have both the public and the private sector coming together, discussing some of the issues, will help us as we look to improve how we do businesses in Lusha. It is clearly a challenge how we do business, and we need to change that because we want an environment where investors can come to St. Lucia and feel comfortable in investing, and the whole challenge in doing the business, we can change that.
4: Organizers are aiming to equip industry leaders in both the public and private sectors with the right tools that allow for effective and efficient strategy execution that will redound to the benefit of both the company and the public it serves.
1: Now, to fuel national development, despite dwindling foreign grants, Prime Minister Philip J. Pierre is prioritizing rigorous fiscal management alongside revenue generated from the St. Lucia's Citizenship by Investment Program.
2: Facing a significant decline in grant funding and heightened international scrutiny, Prime Minister Philip J. Pierre has outlined a multi-pronged strategy to finance St. Lucia's development priorities, emphasizing fiscal discipline, economic diversification, and the strategic use of the Citizenship by Investment Program, CIP. Speaking at the pre-cabinet press briefing, the Prime Minister detailed how his administration is navigating a challenging global financial environment while protecting ordinary St. Lucians from new tax burdens.
10: First of all, we've tried to diversify our economies around tourism, around agriculture, particularly food security. So we're trying to diversify our economies, right?
2: The Prime Minister acknowledged that grant funding has decreased, a trend experts attributed to St. Lucia's graduation from certain concessional financial categories as its economy strengthens. To counter this, his administration has pursued aggressive fiscal consolidation. The government's payables have been reduced from over $160 million in 2022 to approximately $20 million by December 2025. The 2026-2027 budget themed Consolidating Our Gains, Prospering in Uncertain Times also introduced tax amnesty extensions, reduced penalties, and, crucially, no new taxes.
10: St. Lucia wants to have a transparent and an accountable CIP program. But you must understand our history. and this is very important, you must understand our history. We did all we could do for our banana industry. Everything we asked to do, we did. We did everything we do for our financial services industry. Everything we asked to do, we did.
2: The CIP has become a critical pillar of this strategy. The Prime Minister defended the program amid ongoing concerns from international partners, stating that St. Lucia has implemented the strictest due diligence and opened its doors to international scrutiny. He has highlighted that the program has directly financed infrastructure, health, and security initiatives. According to the administration, stronger economic performance allowed the government to reduce its reliance on loan financing during the 2025-2026 fiscal year by EC $65.6 million, with EC $55 million from the CIP deposited directly into the consolidated fund.
10: We continue to reimagine and put a new image on the CIP program.
2: Despite these efforts, the Prime Minister offered a stark assessment. No amount of compliance may fully satisfy critics of the CIP. This reality, he argued, underscores the broader need for Caribbean nations to stand together, emphasizing the importance of CARICOM in facing external pressures. As St. Lucia prepares to assume the CARICOM chairmanship, Prime Minister Pierre's dual message is clear. The nation is committed to fiscal prudence and transparency, but will not abandon its legitimate development tools, choosing instead to chart a path of renewal rooted in regional solidarity. Joachim De Plessy, HTS News Force.
1: Now to this story, Denry pausing to salute its oldest living icon last week, one of its treasured citizens, treasured residents turning 107. Here is Joachim De Plessy.
2: Denry's own Maria Noelle, venerated locally as Miss Akuri, reached an astonishing 107 years of age on June 9th. The East Coast fishing enclave instantly transformed into a theater of celebration to salute her longevity. Brimming with decades of memory, the neighborhood gathered to fete a woman who serves as the village living historical anchor. Even the parish priest joined the fray, offering a formal blessing amid the laughter of multi-generational well-wishers.
11: God bless everyone in this gathering, friends and family and well-wishers, and especially the caretakers, that we all may continue to receive our blessings on this auspicious day, and especially in the days to come, and bless the food which we are going to share as our fellowship and friendship, that we may be always grateful to you for all that you have given to us, and also bless those people who are less fortunate than we are. Lord, continue to bless Ms. Akuri on her birthday and many more years to come. We make this prayer through Christ, our Lord.
2: Born in 1919, Miss Akuri has quietly survived the sweeping geopolitical and economic re-engineering of modern St. Lucia. Today, her presence remains a pilgrimage site for neighbors seeking raw, unvarnished wisdom. The birthday clamor quickly breached the physical topography of Denry. Digital tributes are currently ricocheting across the global diaspora, spanning from London to New York. Scattered family networks unified virtually, ensuring distance did not dilute this massive milestone. St. Lucia pauses to marvel at a centenarian who defies time with absolute grit and quiet poise.

0: Joachim de Plessy, HTS Newsforce.
1: All the best to the birthday girl and the people of Denry. This is the HTS News Force. When we come back, regional security measures continuing to tighten. We'll tell you about it on the other side of this commercial break.
2: Years ago, to promote a healthier lifestyle, NIC led an initiative that encouraged employees to lace up their sneakers and come to work.
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9: Well, it's quite a scorcher today, but that hasn't stopped our distance runners from coming out and giving of their very best.
10: Zephyr is leading the pack. He passed the first water stop. Let's see what happens here.
9: Wow, he wants none of that. He's passed it straight again.
10: He needs to rehydrate at some point on this blistering hot day.
9: And now Zephyr is approaching the third water stop. He has quite a lead.
10: Well, he's actually stopping.
9: Well, that's because Zephyrnus probably knows that Forest Springs is all natural mineral water. And unlike other purified bottled waters, which have a more acidic pH, it's actually more alkaline and therefore better for our bodies. Did you know that?
10: I was unaware.
9: Well, now we're off again. That was a pause for a cause. Zephyrnus looking in great shape to win this one.
11: Forest Springs. Taste the difference.
1: Final segment we go, and the question is, are you eating right and exercising? It's a challenge for many of us, and the Ministry of Health, with the launch of Nutrition Awareness Month, is using the occasion to promote healthier choices in a push to combat non-communicable diseases, the lifestyle diseases. We'll get the details in this dispatch.
3: The Ministry of Health, Wellness and Nutrition officially launched Nutrition Awareness Month with a renewed call for St. Lucians to adopt healthier eating habits and more active lifestyles. The launch, held under the theme Healthy Eating, Active Living, Promoting Caribbean Foods as Medicine, brought together health officials, educators, students and community stakeholders to highlight the critical role nutrition plays in preventing disease and improving overall well-being. Addressing the gathering, Dr. Shanna Sear-Filbert, Senior Medical Officer for Non-Communicable Diseases and Mental Health, underscored the powerful connection between nutrition and overall health.
12: Diet is arguably the single most powerful lifestyle factor influencing our physical and mental health. The nutrients, vitamins, and calories we consume every day influence everything we are and everything we do. 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Today, I want to applaud the Nutrition Department as they lead us in commemorating Nutrition Awareness Month. 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
3: Minister for Health, Wellness and Nutrition, Honorable Moses Jabaptis, announced plans to strengthen the national conversation on nutrition through expanded programs and initiatives.
13: We are going to ensure that even within the ministry, we have timelines and we have programs which will elevate the whole discussion on nutrition to another level. If you listen to the Prime Minister's budget speech, he indicated that there will be a national conference on nutrition this year. And we are going to work on this. And when the Prime Minister speaks in the budget, whatever he says in the budget speech, in the appropriation bill, in the appropriation debate, whatever he says become law. I'm not saying so because he's the one, but in general, when the Prime Minister or any Prime Minister speaks at the appropriation bill debate, the things he says in that speech are actually law because we debate it and we vote on it. So if he says there's going to be a nutrition conference, better believe and better get ready because there's going to be a national nutrition conference.
3: Chief Nutritionist Lisa Hunt encouraged the public to use the observance as an opportunity to make healthier choices and reconnect with local foods.
14: As we launch Nutrition Awareness Month with the rest of the Caribbean region, let us recommit ourselves to making healthier choices every day. 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Small changes made consistently can lead to healthier lives.
3: Throughout the month, the Ministry of Health, Wellness and Nutrition will host activities aimed at raising awareness about healthy eating, encouraging physical activity and promoting the use of Caribbean foods as part of a healthier lifestyle. Reporting from the Communications Unit of the Ministry of Health, Wellness and Nutrition, I am Onika McCoy.
1: Consumer news now. The motor vehicle market, the auto market in St. Lucia, has got more interesting with the introduction of an exciting new hybrid brand. We get the details in this report.
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16: 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And there's a cherry Tiggo for everyone. So we want to say, welcome, cherry, to St. Lucia. We know that you will love it.
12: And today we are happy to launch Cherry to the St. Lucia market, giving every St. Lucian an opportunity to purchase world-class SUVs that is innovative, performance-driven, style-driven, price-driven.
15: The Cherry has been accumulating awards globally, earning a reputation that is unmatched.
17: Cherry is the number one Chinese automotive exporter for a record 23 years. And it's also been rated the highest quality Chinese brand by JD Power for the last 3 years, and also the most dependable brand.
15: Peter & Company Auto insists that the Cherry line being introduced will change the auto landscape in St. Lucia. Potential customers who witnessed the official launch seem to concur.
18: I'm sorry to say it like this, but I think we have competition in St. Lucia with other dealerships. And Peter & Company, bravo. You're a very impressive vehicle. I'm excited to see new offerings come to St. Lucia.
19: Prior to coming here this evening, I would have done my research on that brand, and I think they've been really setting the pace as it pertains to technology and what's next. And I'm happy. I'm really elated, excited that they're now here in St. Lucia.
17: We also offer the best warranty in the entire Caribbean. That is 7 years, 200,000 kilometers on your entire vehicle, and a 10-year, 1 million kilometer warranty on the engine. So I can tell you, and I think you can also believe it, no company will give that kind of warranty if they didn't believe in their products.
20: That's smooth for acceleration, I will say.
15: Several of the Cherry launch attendees were taken for test drives. They confirmed the main promise of the sales pitch for the Cherry.
21: I enjoyed the ride, and the features within the vehicle, the dashboard is beautiful, so I would go for that vehicle any day.
12: I am ecstatic because I'm seeing it has so many features. I'm trying to figure out what does it not do.
21: We tested the power on the busy hill. Now for me, I feel like your vehicle is really tested on either busy hill or Moripo hill, and it did very well.
12: And the most important thing, what I particularly like as well, is the 10-year warranty on it, which is a really, really good deal. And the price is just right.
15: The Cherry hybrids were initially launched in St. Martin and have expanded to other key markets across the Caribbean.
1: Let's go regional now. Over in Grenada, the Ministry of Foreign Affairs is seeking to clear the air. We get the details in this report from our friends over at GBN News.
22: Grenada at the moment does not have a visa waiver agreement with Nigeria.
23: Contrary to reports, Grenada has not yet signed a visa waiver agreement with Nigeria. This was confirmed by Minister for Foreign Affairs Joseph Andal, providing clarity to the public during the weekly post-cabinet briefing. Andal said, though there are agreements with other African countries, government is in the process of adding Nigeria to the list. Minister Andal explained that having a visa waiver agreement does not open the nation's borders to a drastic inflow of citizens from Nigeria.
22: Even when you have such arrangements, the laws of your country must be respected, must be implemented. And in areas where there is doubt or knowledge regarding security risks, health risks, risks of financial or other crimes, then I'm quite confident that our border protection agencies are quite competent and able to deal with them.
23: The Foreign Affairs Minister noted that if and when an agreement is signed with Nigeria, the intention will be to encourage the movement of people, goods and services in the interest of Grenada.
22: We're a tiny country, and it is in our interest to diversify our partnerships, to reach out not only to Africa but to other parts of the world.
23: He believes bilateral partnerships will benefit Grenada, thus direct flights between West Africa and the Caribbean remain the focus of regional governments.
22: There's great potential for tourism, for example. There are many individuals, not only in Nigeria, but in other parts of Africa, with high net worth. Many of them are looking for places to invest. Many of them are looking for places that will welcome them as tourists.
23: Minister Andal said that creating a lift between the Caribbean and Africa would remove the limitations of layovers or transits through a third country in which visa requirements may be necessary.
22: already we see Caribbean businesses investing in Africa. I was pleasantly surprised when I went to Ghana to see branches of what's a Trinidadian bank? Republic Bank in Africa. So yes, not only is it desirable, it is possible, it is happening.
23: Also addressing the safety and security concerns, Chief Immigration Officer Superintendent Elian Purcell said comprehensive screening is conducted for each person entering Grenada. No timeline has been disclosed for the signing of the visa waiver agreement with Nigeria as negotiations are ongoing. I am Gerard Joseph reporting.
1: Over in Antigua, members of Parliament's lower house have passed legislation aimed at strengthening regional security cooperation. The Advanced Passenger Information and Passenger Name Record Bill 2026 facilitates more effective information sharing among participating CARICOM countries.
3: Foreign Affairs Minister E.P. Chet Green tabled the bill. He says the changes are intended to strengthen regional security cooperation by allowing authorities to better track passenger movements and identify potential threats before travelers arrive at their destinations. Under the proposed law, airlines and vessel operators would be required to submit passenger information and booking records to local authorities. The information could then be analyzed and, where necessary, shared with approved counterparts across the region. Central to the new framework is the creation of a passenger information unit, which would bring together senior law enforcement personnel and data technology specialists responsible for reviewing and managing passenger information. The bill also creates the post of data protection officer, a role intended to safeguard travelers' personal information and ensure compliance with data protection standards. Although the officer would report to the chief immigration officer, the legislation provides for the position to operate independently. The officer would also have access to regional counterparts and authorities within the CARICOM Implementation Agency for Crime and Security, known as CARICOM Impacts. The bill also sets limits on who can access the information while allowing it to be shared with authorized foreign authorities in certain circumstances. Travelers would not be required to submit information directly, but their data would be processed through airlines and shipping operators as part of standard booking and check-in procedures. The legislation introduces penalties for operators who fail to comply, including fines, though they would have the right to respond to allegations and appeal to the High Court. Alicia George for ABS News.
1: In Antigua, staying there, Parliament's lower house, they passed tough laws, legislation to strengthen the ability of law enforcement to more effectively investigate crimes. The Electronic Crimes Amendment Bill was passed on Tuesday, compelling individuals and companies to promptly turn over electronic information duly requested in investigation of crimes. Now, there was some strong bipartisan support for the law, as one lawmaker disclosed he was targeted by fraudsters just a few days ago.
0: Attorney General and the Minister for Public Safety, Honorable Sir Ted Roy Benjamin, piloted the Electronic Crimes Amendment Bill 2026. He says it is necessary to improve access to information as the security forces carry out investigations of various crimes. The legislation seeks to achieve maximum compliance with orders for electronic information, whether from individuals or companies such as telecom service providers.
2: The police would need evidence of pinging from telephones, different posts, etc., to get a trace how crimes are being committed. But the service providers are refusing to do so. So we are going to show them, if you don't want to help us, we'll deal with you.
0: AG Benjamin says the aim is to ensure management officers for the telecoms service providers cannot simply pass the buck to their superiors who are based in other countries.
2: Some of their supervisors and managers are overseas. Directors are overseas. Well, we have broadened this now. And we're naming the managers who are here. The people in control of the company who stay here. Since you have to wait to Jamaica to give you instructions, or to England to give instructions, we're dealing with you here.
0: The bill also comes with tough penalties.
2: A person commits an offense. If the person fails, without reasonable excuse, to comply with the production order within the time specified, and is liable, if you're before the magistrate's court, to a fine of $100,000. Or just a term of imprisonment, not exceeding 12 months, or both. and or on conviction or indictment, to a fine not exceeding $1 million or to imprisonment for a term not exceeding 7 years or to both.
0: Member for St. John's Rural South and Education Minister Honorable Darren Matthew gave staunch support to the bill, explaining that fraudsters have targeted him.
4: I fell victim to financial crime. And so my bank is dealing with it now. And it was such a sophisticated, you know, I got fooled. You understand? And so I welcome this. And, you know, AG, congratulations to you and your team. Congratulations to you and your team for bringing this to the Parliament.
0: There was also support for the legislation across the aisle.
5: I think the government is doing quite an admirable thing in coming to the Parliament to ensure that information can be retrieved from them. And you know, Mr. AG, how it works. I mean, there's always these clever advisors that will find some sort of loophole, some sort of issue to try and avoid this. And if we have to come back to the Parliament to strengthen it, I hope that we do.
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6: Present weather at UNR Airport is partly cloudy and hazy. Present weather at GFL Charles Airport is fair and hazy. Present temperature at UNR Airport is 30 degrees Celsius or 86 degrees Fahrenheit. Wind at UNR Airport is blowing from the east at 24 miles per hour or 39 kilometers per hour. Rainfall in the 24-hour period that ended at 8 p.m. today. At UNR Airport, 12.8 millimeters. At GFL Charles Airport, 27.1 millimeters. Sunset today at 6:33 p.m. Sunrise tomorrow at 5:36 a.m. The marine forecast for seas in a 25-mile or 40-kilometer radius from St. Lucia. Tides for Castries Harbour low at 12:38 p.m. High at 7:12 p.m. Tides for Beaufort Bay low at 2:05 p.m. High at 7:33 p.m. Seas moderate to locally rough with waves and northeasterly to easterly swells 5 to 7 feet or 1.5 to 2.1 meters. Small craft operators and sea bathers should exercise caution due to above normal seas, brisk winds and reduced visibility. The tropical weather outlook. The Atlantic high pressure system will maintain moderate to brisk easterly winds and above normal seas across the Lesser Antilles during the forecast period. A tropical wave in combination with an upper level trough will cause occasional cloudiness and showers over parts of the region during the next 24 hours. Two other tropical waves located over the eastern and far eastern tropical Atlantic are both moving westward near 20 miles per hour or 31 kilometers per hour. Tropical cyclone formation is not expected over the tropical Atlantic during this next 7 days. Forecast for St. Lucia valid for the next 24 hours. Winds will be blowing from the east near 23 miles per hour or 37 kilometers per hour with gusts near showers. The weather, fair, hazy and breezy, becoming cloudy at times with a few showers. Persons with respiratory ailments and dust allergies are advised to take the necessary precautions due to reduced air quality.
1: And now this message

0: Emmanuel Neville Snack, affectionately known as Shadell Mall, passed away on Tuesday, the 2nd of June, 2026. He was 86 years old. Wang Sonson, also known as Cross of Ticolor Gardens, passed away on Friday, the 12th of June, 2026. He was 48 years old. Veronique Monrose, also known as Phyllis of Black Bay View Fort, passed away on Friday, the 12th of June, 2026. She was 76 years old. Catherine Jabaptiste, also known as Eluta or Ma Alls of Loba Moripo, passed away on the 28th of May, 2026. She was 93 years old. Thomas Haynes, originally of Soufriere, but resided at the CDC Block U, Apartment 11, passed away on Wednesday, the 10th of June, 2026. He was 86 years old. Kervin Shervin Seelies of Angers Derisseau passed away on June 1st, 2026. He was 31 years old. Condolences to the family and the friends of the deceased.
1: We come to the end of the HTS News Force for today. 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
2: I gave up a baby for adoption when I was 15. He turned 18 a few months ago.
1: You're thinking he might try to reach out now that he's got access to the adoption records.
3: I told Annie your situation, and she reached out to a lawyer friend of hers who deals with adoptions. Your son filed the paperwork. He'd be open to hearing from you.
4: A few weeks ago, you said you needed to talk. I don't suppose it had anything to do with retirement. What's going on, Dick?
1: Me and Annie, we're not doing so good.
4: Family's paramount. I respect.